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Greg's in the house. 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Sound of Linwall Joseph. The Zero. Sweet band. Sweet.

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Sounds of the chalice. The older ones, you know. Sound a bit scratchy, but hey, you know it goes. Chalice. Empty chalice. I gotta dust these ones off.

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That's a funny one there. Like 8:34, nighttime radio. Greg's in the house. Antigua Connection. Playing some of the old ones.

Hey, it's Antigua Connection. Greg's and G in the house. You know, I'm struggling a bit with trying to get some of these old ones. You know, I'm actually playing CDs, you know. Nowadays, it's everything from the internet and Facebook and YouTube. But I'm trying to play some from the CDs, some old CDs I got. Got to dust them off and play them and let the people hear them on the Antigua Connection. Let's see if this one plays. Where is it? Is it ready as yet? Oh, this deck is saying it's not ready. Trying to bring in Mr. Totterfoot there. Let's see what he says. Is he ready for us? No, he's not ready. Okay, let's see. It's still saying it's ready. It's ready. It seems as if we're not going to hear Totterfoot tonight. So, hey, take that one out. And let's go to another one. Antigua Connection, you know, live in ZDK on a Tuesday night with Gregson G as I try to dust the old ones off and bring them back alive. Let's see if this one plays. Time check on the radio is 8:36. I'm getting nothing. Let's try again. These decks.

0: He sounds of Uncle there. 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
1: This my brothers and sisters, you gotta watch how you're living.
0: This one is take one.
1: The scene.

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Touching goodnight, say goodnight to Smiley. Of the Importers. Locked on. Ellie Matt, goodnight to y'all.

Antique Connection with Greg and Gina House here on a Tuesday night. I'm telling you, man, it's all about Antigua's Carnival, right? Coming up 70th anniversary next year.

0: back in the real days. Hey, this one was a final.
1: Where we going?
0: The music power's on. Rex and Gina out. 4 minutes up at 9 o'clock. Night time. Antigua music. Antigua connection. The deadly one. Say goodnight to the weapon.

Hey, Antigua Connection. Hey, Lumber. One from the year 2005. This one is Fat on the Road. Let's give it a listen.

0: Chicken. From yesteryear. Fun in the fire. Funny time. Bigger. 9-11, nighttime radio, Greg's and Gina House, Antigua Connection. Hey, I'm telling you, I'm trying to get these old ones to play, you know. It's a bit of a challenge, but hey, we can do it. Hey, in case you're driving, to be careful on the road out there, okay? Be careful. But I'm here to keep your company, and you keep mine, same time. Let's see what happens here. Let's go. Can you recall? And remember this one at all?
1: Nobel.
0: The mighty rhyme.
1: What's up?
0: Tun Tun. Let's give it a listen. The older ones. Antigua Connection. Correction.

Patrol. I'm talking about 2005. 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Hey, this one. Big tune. This one is the Pussy Song. Remember this one? Yeah, man. And you want to tell me hello. 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

0: right.
1: Coming up the northern side of the island. 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These were the good days. Got to say goodnight to the man called Lord Satellite. 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
0: Big beans. 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All kind of pussy. Pussy
1: well. 925, Nine Time Radio. Greg's in the house. Antigua Connection. Sounds of York on Pump Stand.

Hey. Greg's and Gina Houseman. It's fun, you know? Picking up and dusting off these old ones. 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

touching the police officers one time. Prison officer on duty. Those going on duty for 10. Zadika Radio, Antigua Connection, Greg Sinji in the house. You should catch me. You know, it's all old music. All old music. You should catch me. Some of them CD, boy, man. What?

Sounds of Antigua from yesteryear, sounding good as usual. Here comes Lady Falcon. Razor Woman.

sounds of Lady Falcon. Sounding good, as good, as good from yesteryear. Boy, I'm telling you, those were the days. Those were the days when we had some real fun with Calypso and Soca Monarch and things like that. Big John! Gregson G. Sena.

Perfection's in the house. Oh, the foot is the name of the artist. Hey, this one made me a big tune and a big tune, man. Let's go again, man. Tired of foot. Deserve. Double play. It's a two for Tuesday. Greg's and Gina House. Antigua Connection. Bringing you the sound of yesteryear. We're working our way up to Carnival 70. Come on in.

0: But big artist back then, you know. 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Roll the thunder. 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
1: Oko. Carlos.
0: Here comes a man, Lord Satellite.
1: A Marcus.
0: Natural Rampler.
1: Double Mango Boy.
0: Del Mango.
1: Judy.
0: From yesteryear. Yeah. Hey, Sir David, good night to you. What's cooking? I definitely mean. What's cooking?

sounds of yesteryear as we power on, as we get ready and get closer to the time. This one is Splash.

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Gregs and G in the half. Sandy K Radio. Fire up. Blaze it. Blaze it. Antigua music. We have enough music and touch any one of them. 6 minutes up and 10 o'clock.

0: Hey, the year was 2005, and I don't know if you guys remember what song I did that year. Let's give it a listen.
1: If you're hot, you sing the single, yeah.
0: Yes,
1: if you're hot.
0: I was a finalist that year, Soca Mana. 2005, correct?
1: If you're happy, you sing the single, yeah.
0: See if you remember this one.
1: Sing

0: murder, boy, blaze some fire, there, boy, blaze some fire.
1: If you're happy, let you sing a single, oh yeah. 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
0: studio's on fire.

Hey, that's the Buddha there from back in the days, man. Made it to the finals that year. Made it about four times, I think. This one was single. You stay. Good night. Remember the 100 single, Chuck? Hey, guys, it was fun doing with you. Antigua Connection on a Tuesday night. Gregson G here at ZDK Radio, okay? Bringing back the old hits as we get ourselves ready for Carnival 70. Over and out.

Jesus, today we come before you on the very first day of the new week. Father, you say in your word, seek ye first the kingdom of God, and all these things shall be added unto us. Father, that's what we want to do today. We want to give you our heart. We want to give you our life. We want to give you our everything, so that, Father, we are ready to receive everything from you. And I pray that today, Lord, receive our worship, receive our adoration, and receive our devotion. Today, Jesus, there's nothing else that we'd rather do than to be here in the house of God, to worship you, to lay down at your feet, to be non-dizzy, to be undizzy, and come into the presence of God. Why don't we just begin to lift up our hands and pray in the Spirit right now. Let's just begin to draw near to Jesus. The Bible says, draw near to him and he will draw nigh unto you. That's right. Oh Jesus, Father, we thank you. And Lord, we want to commit today's service unto your hand from the beginning all the way to the very end. We pray for your presence. We pray for the Holy Spirit to move like only you can. In Jesus' name we pray. And all the people of God say, all the people say, come on, let's give God a big hand, shall we? Hallelujah. Woo! Come on, Saturday service.

0: Just take a moment and think about the goodness of God.
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0: The scripture says to bless the Lord, O my soul, and not to forget any of his benefits. We're in a time today where it's hard, it's difficult, and it's challenging. But I believe praise is a way for us to focus on the good things that God has done for us.

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What a gift. 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I shared it earlier. I know people that can sing, but when you got somebody that can sing you right into the presence of the Lord, that's the anointing.

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Thank you, singers. 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

0: 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I shared it earlier. I know people that can sing, but when you got somebody that can sing you right into the presence of the Lord, that's the anointing.
1: Thank you so much, Benjamin Clementine, ladies and gentlemen. And our shortlisted artists.

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But you need to understand something, beloved. 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

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You see, my daddy's from Kershaw, South Carolina, raised in Bright Light Baptist Church and Ebenezer Baptist Church. And my daddy believes that when you hear gospel, it ought to sound like gospel. 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I wanted to make sure that it was something on there for my daddy.

0: Yes, sir.
1: Come on, clap your hands and give the Lord some praise.

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There was an old mother who lived in New Orleans who was displaced by Hurricane Katrina. She lost everything that she had.

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And while she sat there on a cot that they had provided for her, she had been without food and water and the necessities, and she began to cry. She started to shed tears. But while she was crying, she thought on the goodness of the Lord. And she started singing this little song.

0: Jesus. 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I need some help.
1: Jesus, Jesus, Jesus.
0: Come on, lift your voice and say, Jesus, Jesus, Jesus. Come on. Jesus, Jesus. Well, a young man walked up to her and said, Mother, why are you calling on Jesus? Shouldn't you be calling on FEMA? Shouldn't you be calling on the Red Cross, Salvation Army? Or better yet, shouldn't you be calling on President Bush and Cheney and those? And she said, Son, you don't understand. There's a reason why I'm calling on that name. Because that's the name that's above every name. And she said, there's a reason why I'm calling on that name, Jesus. And you know what she told that young boy? She said, come here, let me tell you why I call on that name. Savior, Savior, Savior. Come on, help me say that.
1: Savior, Savior, Savior.
0: Anybody know him?

The paramedics was rushing by with a stretcher. They had an old man on the stretcher that had a seizure because he couldn't get his medication and his prescription. And she stopped him and said, "Where are you taking this man?" They said, "We're trying to get him over to the triage unit and get him some medical attention." She said, "Let me look at him." And why?

these folk? Why you want to look at these folk? You know what she told him? Healer, healer, healer. That's what the old mother said. Healer, healer, healer. I wish y'all would help me say that.

exit door. Folks was rushing over to the exit door to see what was going on. They was making a lot of noise, and somebody sent a note, and it said there were 3 tractor trailers out there with food, water, and medicine, and mother started to really cry now. She really lost it now. And then somebody else sent another note, said there were 2 more tractor trailers that just showed up with dry clothes and pampers and all of

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Jackie, Dorinda, Karen, Twinkie, the Clark Sisters.

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Bishop Brown wrote this song for me. Hallelujah.

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Oh, Father, we worship you. We praise you. We honor your name. Hallelujah. Yes, Lord, you have been faithful. Hallelujah. Glory be to your name.

0: Hallelujah. God has been good indeed. Hallelujah. Bless the name of Jesus. God has been indeed good to us. Glory to God. We want to say thank you, Lord. Hallelujah. For your goodness, for your grace. Hallelujah. Lord, for everything that you have given to us this morning. Hallelujah. I want to say good morning to everyone. Bless the name of the Lord. Hallelujah. Indeed, it's a good morning. It's a blessed morning. Bless the name of the Lord. A day that the Lord has made. It was given to us. Glory to God. Another opportunity. Bless the name of the Lord. Hallelujah. In the land of the living, we want to thank God for his grace, for his mercies. Hallelujah. Yet another day. Hallelujah. Thank you, Father. Thank you. Hallelujah. Good morning to all you who are listening this morning. Hallelujah. I pray today, glory to God, that God have something in store. Hallelujah. Just for you, glory to God. Hallelujah. God is concerned about all of us. Bless the name of the Lord. So indeed, if you are having any difficulties in your life, hallelujah, God is the answer. Bless the name of the Lord. Give him a chance. Speak to him. Bless the name of the Lord. You're tired of life. You're tired of this life. Hallelujah. Bless the name of the Lord. A worldly life, a life without God. You speak to him. Hallelujah. Ask him to show you how. At the end of the broadcast, glory to God, we will give an invitation. And I pray that the Holy Spirit, glory to God, will convict you of sin. If you are in sin, hallelujah, of righteousness and of judgment. Glory to God. Hallelujah. God does, he doesn't hurt. Bless the name of the Lord. But he loves. Glory to God. And he wants all of us to come to a place of repentance. Bless the name of the Lord. He sent Jesus, hallelujah, his son, hallelujah, to die on the cross for this purpose. Glory to God. So we can come to him, hallelujah, at any time and ask him for forgiveness. Say, Father, have your way in my life. I don't know how, but I want to change my life. I want to live differently. I want to include you in my life. Glory to God. So here's another opportunity, once he has given you the breath of life, to do that today, to start a new chapter in your life with God. Hallelujah. Without sin. Bless the name of the Lord. Let God have his way in your life this morning. Get to know the Holy Spirit. Get to know the statutes of God. Hallelujah. Through his word. Bless the name of the Lord. His word is very important. Hallelujah. It's like a rod. Hallelujah. Who's going to steer us. Hallelujah. Into knowing God and knowing how to live. Bless the name of the Lord. So I pray this morning that you'll listen attentively, whatever you're doing in preparation for work, whatever you're doing in preparation for the rest of the day. Glory to God. Put God first. Hallelujah. And ask God to give you something you can start on, something to start the day. Hallelujah. Start your day with God. The best way to start your day. Hallelujah. That's what he said in his word. As I said before, this is the day. And you can claim it also. This is the day that the Lord has made. He made it for us. Glory to God. Rejoice. Come on, declare it. I will rejoice in the midst of trouble, in the midst of sickness, in the midst of whatever. Because he's the answer anyway. So in the midst of what I am going through, glory to God, good or bad, hallelujah, I will rejoice and be glad in this day, hallelujah, because what? God has given it to us. Bless the name of the Lord. So, bless the name of the Lord. You can rejoice. You can rejoice in spite of. You may not have the words. You may be heavy. Your heart might be heavy. Your spirit might be heavy. Your mind may be complexed at this moment, confused. But I'm saying to you, God is the answer. He is the answer for everything. Glory to God. Just call on him. Just call on him. Say, Jesus, I need you. More than ever before, I need you. Glory to God. Hallelujah. Not just a workout situation, but I need you. Not just for now, Bless the name of the Lord, but I don't want to live without you. Glory to God. Everything that you have, he has given it to you. Everything you will ever need, he has given it to you. He has it in store for you. Bless the name of the Lord. Hallelujah. Everything that you desire, bless the name of the Lord. All good things comes from heaven above, from our Father. Glory to God. He's our the ultimate provider, Jehovah Jireh. Hallelujah. He's your healer, Jehovah Rapha. Bless the name of the Lord, Jehovah Nissi. Bless the name of the Lord. Hallelujah. Thank you, Jesus. He's your peace. Hallelujah. Some of us don't have peace this morning. Glory to God. We are living in turmoil. There's so many things going on in our lives. Bless the name of the Lord. Jesus is the answer. Oh, taste and see that the Lord is good. Hallelujah. So in order for you to taste, glory to God, and see, you have to give him a chance. You have to let him in. Bless the name of the Lord. Hallelujah. Thank you, Lord. So I want to thank you for tuning in again. And I pray that the word of God, hallelujah, will bless you this morning. Will find a dwelling place in your heart for the rest of the day. Do meditate on the word of the Lord. Hallelujah. And see what God does for you. Bless the name of the Lord. Father, let us pray. Father, I just pray this morning, oh God, for those persons out there, hallelujah, who are going through a difficult time. Glory to God. In spite of, Lord God, you remain God. You never change. Hallelujah. We have a God and we serve a God that never change. Hallelujah. And in that, we are grateful, mighty God. In that, my God, there is hope right there. Glory to God. Hallelujah. And I thank you that you have given us, my God, your son who died. Make that sacrifice, my God, to die, to kill self. When he knew all the pain that he was going to go through, Father, he says, if it be possible, let this cup pass from me. He was showing the human side of him. But he trusts his Father. He knew God. This is a reason that he came and he was obedient. The word of God says, even to the death, to his death, the death of on the cross. Bless the name of the Lord. So we might be walking through the valley right now. You might be going through a situation that you can't speak of. Glory to God, it's too much. But remember, God is with you. Remember to call upon the name of the Lord. Situations change, glory to God. And it will change for the better once God is in it. He loves you with a love that you cannot fathom. He loves you with a love that no man could ever have for you. Bless the name of the Lord. So put your trust in him. Put your trust in him. If it's something that you have to go through, he is going to walk with you. He's going to strengthen you. He's going to bring you through. Glory to God. Hallelujah. In life, we have to go through so many things to get to where we are. And God knows. But once you're walking with him, once he's in your life, you will not be walking that path in vain. Hallelujah. Father, bring that understanding to people this morning who are listening. Bring that awareness, oh God, this morning that you are the God of everything, the great I am. And in you, God, we lack nothing. Hallelujah. Cover every home with your blood in the name of Jesus. Cover every home, my God, with peace, Lord God. Hallelujah. Where there is turmoil, my God, bring peace. Hallelujah. Where there is debt, my God, in situations like, my God, bring life in the name of Jesus. Bring life in the name of Jesus. You speak healing in every home right now. Whatever it is, my God, whatever sickness it is, my God, it might be terminal, my God. Father, you are the God, hallelujah, who healeth us, glory to God. And I pray, God, you go into every home right now, my God, and heal every sickness, heal every disease, my God, in the name of Jesus. Oh, glory to God. Whatever it is, my God, whatever is broken, I pray, God, you will restore in the name of Jesus. My God, the children, my God, I pray in the name of Jesus that you speak to them. Glory to God. Any wayward child, glory to God. Any troubled child, glory to God. I pray, mighty God, you lead them to you in the name of Jesus. Hallelujah. Whatever the situation, people of God, someone for you might be in prison. Whatever the situation is, God, hallelujah, he knows about it. And he's saying to you this morning that my son, Jesus, is the answer. Glory to God, hallelujah. Whatever it is, people of God, you don't have to suffer. You don't have to suffer in vain. You don't have to worry, hallelujah, if you put God first. If you put him first, hallelujah, he's the answer for everything, hallelujah. So, Father, we want to thank you, hallelujah, for this another opportunity. Glory to God, I come into the homes, my God, of these people, my God. I thank you for the victories we celebrate with those who are celebrating today. Some victory, some breakthrough, some healing, whatever it is, we are celebrating with you. Give God praise, hallelujah. That's a God that we serve, hallelujah. He is the light of the end. Glory to God. Any tunnel that you've been through, glory to God, he is the light, hallelujah. So give him praise for all the victories. Give him praise for all the breakthroughs. And even if you haven't seen it as yet, come on and give him praise, hallelujah. Give him praise by faith, hallelujah. He, glory to God, will see you through. Amen. Bless the name of the Lord. May God bless and add his riches, rich blessings, hallelujah, to his word this morning. His word is alive, glory to God. It can do whatever you want it to do this morning, hallelujah. The word of God says it cuts, it pierces, hallelujah, even through bones and marrows, glory to God. There's nothing too deep, nothing too hard that the word of God cannot do, hallelujah. He is God. He can do the impossible. What seems impossible for men, it is quite and easily possible for God. That is the God that we serve. And if you don't know him, get to know him, glory to God. Life will be easy, glory to God, hallelujah. Thank you so much for listening. At this time, we're going to bring on Brother Glenn to deliver the word of God. May God richly bless you this morning in Jesus' name, hallelujah.
1: Praise God. Hallelujah. We just want to thank God for everything. Praise God. Thank him for his love. Thank him for another opportunity to be with you this morning. To speak to you about him. Tell you what he says. Praise God. Hallelujah. I want to thank my wife for just coming and sharing the word of God. Taking time out, you know, it is not easy, a thing to speak to people about God, especially in these times. You know, you have been listening to us from time to time. You have heard his word, but you never made that decision. And though there are those who have listened and have accepted Jesus as their Savior, but never came out or go to any church. If you say that you are a child of God, the Bible says that you must meet with others who are children of God. So I encourage you today, not just to listen and to be a radio Christian, not just to listen and stay at home, but to find a church that teaches the word of God, that stands on the word of God, and go to that church
2: and congregate with the other believers. The Bible says you must not forsake the assembly of the righteous. It also says that iron sharpeneth iron. So the reason and the importance of going to church is so that you may grow. Is so that others may rub on you. And anytime iron rubs against iron, there's friction. So you're going to go to a congregation, it is not going to be all good. There will be problems. There will be trials. You may want to stop. They might make you angry. But it all is for your good. The Bible says, iron sharpeneth iron. You see, the unbeliever, they look on the church and they see problems and friction and they think that God is not in the midst. And they call Christians hypocrites and wicked. But they do not understand that God uses these friction so that the believer can grow and understand what God is literally saying unto them. So this morning I'm going to speak to you on the topic obedience. Obedience. You see, it is important that we hear what God is saying to us so that we can obey him. From a very young age, we were taught what was right from what was wrong. And that is if we had good parents. If we had parents who care for us and love us, we were taught what was right and what was wrong. But I will tell you this morning, it is in our nature to rebel against obedience. Don't believe me? Those of us who have had children and has spent time raising them, then you will know that if you tell a child, don't touch that, that is dangerous. When you're not looking, or maybe right in front of your face, they will touch it. They will attempt to touch it. So you, as a responsible parent, will smack them on the hand so that they will know that if they touch it, there are consequences. Only a bad parent will leave them to do what they want. Only a parent that is not good will leave their child to themselves. You see, a child that is left to himself will be raised by the street. And if a child is raised by the street, then 90% of what it learned is not good. The street is wicked. It is a dog-eat-dog world. So what they're training them is obviously wickedness. So your responsibility is to train your child right. And the Bible says in Proverbs 22:6, is to train up a child in the way it should go, and when he is old, he will not depart from it. Which way do you want your children to go? Do you want them to go like what we're seeing now? That young people are robbing and stealing and killing. We see it. We see it before our very eyes right now. That the people who are committing this crime are children, teenagers, young people. Their heart is wax cold. They don't know God. Because you have kept them from the presence of God, they do not value life. You have listened to the wrong people. You have listened to the devil. By keeping your children from God, by not sending them to Sunday school, not sending them to learn about God, they learn about evil. I know they're saying that evil communication corrupt good morals. But whatever you are taught, that's what you're going to do. Nothing good can come from the street. And God wants you, God wants to teach you how to live. God wants to teach you how to live, what to do, so that you can live a good life on this earth. You see, we're not here forever. The lifespan of a man is just 110. But nowadays, man is not even living to 30 years. There's so many sicknesses and diseases that has come upon us because of disobedience. That children now are getting cancer. Children are born with AIDS. Children are born with all sorts of sicknesses. So God wants to teach you so that you in turn can teach your children how to live on this earth, how to be prosperous, victorious on this earth. How can you do that if you do not know what God is saying unto you? And how do you know what God is saying? Is by knowing His word. You see, a lot of people think that God is not speaking, but God has not stopped speaking. He sent His word. His word came to life. His word live among us, and His word is still alive right now. The word of God is the key to a healthy living. Everything that you need to know, everything that you desire, everything that you want is in the word of God. So no matter what you're going through, there is a word to help you through that situation. You're not hearing me. There is nothing new on this earth. Nothing new. So it doesn't matter what you're going through. Whatever your situation is, whatever your problem is, whatever your sickness is, whatever your disease is, there's an answer for it in the word of God. Think of it. A Bible that was written so long ago is still effective today. That there is a word in it for your situation, what you're going through today. You might not believe what I'm saying, but read it for yourself. Don't let others tell you what it says. Go into the word of God, read it for yourselves. Say, God, I need to hear from you. I need a word from you. My situation is this, and this is what I'm going through. Speak to me. Show me that you care. Show me that you can help me. Show me that you are alive. God will never fail. He promised that He never leaves you, never forsake you. He said that He's a friend that sticketh closer than a brother. So all you need to do is to know His word. And His word will help you. In Exodus 19 and verse 5. He says, if you will obey my voice, indeed, and keep my covenant, then you shall be a peculiar treasure unto me. Let me say it again. If you will obey my voice, indeed, and keep my covenant, then you shall be a peculiar treasure unto me. A and above all people. For all the earth is mine. Do you understand? Do you know what he's saying here? God is telling you how important obedience is. How important obedience is to him and to you. If you don't know how obedient is important, how important obedience is, then you will not be able to reap the reward. Obedience is key to the reward. Huh? He said, if you will obey his voice, he will be, that you will be able to be a peculiar people unto him. In Deuteronomy chapter 28 and verse 1, God says, if you listen diligently to his voice, to observe and to do all he says, he will set you on high above everyone else. These are promises that God placed in his word. Promises. And he says that his word is yea and amen. He also says that his word will not return unto him void. Do you know what that means? That whatever he says in his word, he will perform it. He will watch over it and do it. And God is not man that he should lie. His word also says that too. He says man will tell you things. Man will make promises to you. Man will say all kind of nice things and incredible things. And when you turn your back, they just forget it. They just do what, just don't do what they say. They don't stand true to the word. But he says that he is not man that he should lie. That he will perform exactly what his word says. And he says that if you listen to his voice diligently, to observe and to do all that he says, that he will set you above everyone else. So if you're going through a difficulty in your workplace and you're seeking promotion and everybody else just seems to be promoted and not you, everyone else is doing fine and not you, all you've got to do is to seek God, to dedicate yourself to him, to live according to his word, to live righteously, and you will be promoted. You will be promoted so fast you would not even know what happened. Whatever situation, it doesn't matter the situation. As long as you live according to the word of God, you will be successful. I tell you, but it won't be easy. It is not easy to live righteous. Temptation is all around. The devil is going to use every person that you know against you, against your situation. He's going to try to get you angry. He's going to go at your weakest point. He's going to attack you where you're weakest. But if you say, God, take over. God, I leave you at the helm of my life. God, control my anger. Remove the anger from me. God, teach me your patience. If you let God lead, if you remove yourselves and let God lead, you'll be able to make it. You'll be able to stand. You see, what we do not understand, that there are thousands of demons all around us. And what they do is they are assigned to us. They watch us daily. They watch us every single day. They learn what we like to do. They learn what we love. They study us. They see what triggers us. That is their job. That's why when you go to psychic and you think that they are holy people and that they know God and that they're righteous. No, They are connected to demons. They are speaking to demons. So the demons that are assigned to you, when they get into their conjured up nonsense, these demons tell them what you do, what you like to do, who's your cousin, who's your... They tell them everything about you. So when they speak to you, it sounds like that they really know and they can see in the future. But no, these demons communicate with demons. And people who communicate with demons will know what they're saying. So these demons learn your shortfall, your shortcoming. They know what angers you. They know what pleases you. You see, and that is why the devil, when he comes after you, that is difficult to stand against him if you do not have God. If you do not have God. You see, if you're a person that loves money, when the devil comes against you, he's going to come against you, come against your money, or he's going to bring things that will cause you to do evil for money. He always attacks you at your weakest point. He knows where you're weak, so he comes against you at your weakest point. And it is very difficult to stand against him if you do not have God. Everything that you do, you must do it in the name of Jesus. Jesus must be your helper. Jesus must be your guide. Jesus is the only one that is going to help you to stand against the enemy. You cannot stand against the devil by yourself. So you got to know what Jesus says about your situation. You got to know what Jesus is saying that you should do. So the only way that you can stand against the enemy is by listening to Jesus. So you must obey his voice. And then in verse 2 of Deuteronomy 28, he says, he tells us that the blessing that will come if we obey. He tells us of the blessing that will come if we obey. You see, if we obey, there's going to be blessings. And he says that blessings shall come on thee and overtake thee if thou shalt hearken unto the voice of the Lord. You're not understanding. Obedience brings blessing. Obedience brings blessing. Obedience bring blessing. And for the next 15 verses, he tells us of all the blessings that will come upon us because of obedience. So let's go to a few of them. In verse 3, he says, blessed shall thou be in the city, and blessed shall thou be in the field. So he's telling you, you're going to be blessed all around. Blessed shall be the fruit of thy body. No sickness will befall you. Your children is going to do good. Everything that comes from you is going to be blessed. As long as you're obedient to Jesus. And the fruit of thy ground, and the fruit of thy cattle, and the increase of thy kind, and the flock of thy sheep. Oh, thank God. Obedience can bless everything that you put your hands to. Don't you understand this morning? Jesus wants you to obey him. He wants you to serve him. He wants you to live for him. Verse 5, he said, blessed shall be thy basket and thy store. Your business will be blessed. Your pantry will be blessed. Everything that you do will be blessed. Blessed shall thou be when thou comest in, when thou comest in, and blessed shall thou be when thou goest out. So it doesn't matter where you go. Wherever you go, you're going to take your blessings. The people around you are going to even experience blessings. You know, listen. If you know of someone that was living in your community who was a very dedicated child of God, and the community was together, everything was fine, life was good, people around them are blessed, and that person migrated or leave that community and go and live in some other community, you would have noticed that the things around the community deteriorated. Even in your workplace, you have a person that was a child of God, and you know for sure that that person is dedicated to God. The business was blessed. The atmosphere was different. Things worked out good. But the minute that person left, the minute that family left that village, the whole place deteriorated. The children around started to use drugs. People started dying. People who were healthy started dying. The workplace became difficult to work in. Arguments started to be rampant in the place. This is what the scripture is talking about. When a child of God is obedient to God, everything around him is blessed. His neighbors is blessed. The ground he walks on is blessed. The community he lived in is blessed. You do not know how important a child of God is to you, unsaved person. You do not know how important that saved person in your workplace is to your work. You do not understand the importance of a child of God around you. His blessings fall on you. But yet you curse him. You say all manner of evil against him. But it's because of his blessings why you are blessed. Remember, I told you that God says he's not man that he should lie. So whatever his word says, it will do. And this, in verse 7 of chapter 28 of Deuteronomy, it says, the Lord shall cause thine enemies to rise up against thee, to be smitten before thy face. They shall come out against thee one way and flee before thee seven ways. Even when your enemies come against you, it could be thousands. He said they come up against you one way and run the other way, because the blessing of God is upon you. In verse 8, it says, the Lord shall command a blessing upon thee in thy storehouse and in all that thou settest thine hand unto. In all that thou settest thy hand unto, and he shall bless thee in the land which the Lord thy God giveth thee. Don't you understand? I don't think that the government understand, the prime minister understand. I don't think these politicians understand how important Christians are to this place. It is because of the Christians that are in this land why this land is not consumed. And they play with Christians. They only want you at a certain time. They only want the Christians at a certain time. Every time there's election or election is close, you hear them on the radio talking about what the Christian Council is saying and what the Christians are doing and what that. That's the only time they want to know Christians. They do not understand that the fervent prayer of a righteous man availeth much. They do not understand that the prayers of the righteous man is what is keeping this land. You see the crimes and the rise of crimes and what are going on because of your own deceit. Because of your own deceit. Because of your own rebellion. You have kept the children.

Why do you think that your parents were so honest and trustworthy? Because they knew the word of God. Back then, it was like criminal for a child to be in the house, and church was going on, Sunday school was going on, Sabbath school was going on, and they are home. You could not stay home. There are some children who used to go to 5 churches. They used to go on to every Sabbath school on Saturday, and they will still go to Sunday school on Sundays. Now there are children who have never stepped foot inside of a church, who don't know what God is, who God is. They do not even know that there is a God. Then if they do not know God, how do you think that they would even respect life? Where the Spirit of God is removed, there will be wickedness. Wickedness will prevail. Wickedness will prevail. And I see that the heart of some Christians are going cold, because churches now has adapted and are closed. They are only having services on one day. Where do you think that this land is going? If the people of God goes to sleep, if you do not pray, if you don't seek God's face, just look at the people of Israel. Every time they go astray, it is God who brings them back. Every time they go astray, they go into captivity. Every time, listen, if the presence of God is not here, we are going to be overcome by wickedness. Just study the people of Israel. Every time they turned against God and went to idols, they are war, they are captured, they put placed into captivity, they are destroyed. And that is happening right now. The Bible says people who know their God will do exploit. They will be great. They'll do great things. Right now they are putting more interest and more importance of these things, things of the earth. Possession, money. So, what do you think? We put no importance of God. God is not important. Knowing God is not important. Teaching about God is not important. You tell your children that they must get 6, 7, 8 jobs. That is important, to get an education, to go to college, to learn, to learn everything about this world. Nothing about God. So their focus is about getting things. Everybody wants to build a house. Everybody wants to buy a car. Everybody wants to be rich. Nobody wants God. And the main reason why we are on this earth is to get to know God so that we can go to live with Him. Don't you get it? You're only here for 110 years if He allows you. So your very short time here is to prepare to live with Him. And you're letting the devil fool you. That's why man is doing so much wickedness. Man are selling them souls, selling themselves, selling their children, just to get things. And as soon as you look around, some sickness take them out. And then their children come up and do the exact same thing. Focus on the money, on the worldly possession, and then lose their very soul. And you have us here, believers, who

God. Come and tell you about God. You hear it on the radio. You hear it on the street. And you pay no mind to it. You still focus on the things of this earth. Things that can rotten. Things that can easily be destroyed. That very car that you put your trust in can be your very coffin. That very house that you spend so much time in can be your coffin. It can catch a fire and kill you in it. The car can get in an accident and you die in it. Why not put your trust in God? In His arms, you are secure. In His arms, you're safer. In His arms, you can see Him. You can be with Him in heaven. Here, we're speaking about the blessings. And He says that if you trust Him, if you obey Him, in verse 10, all the people of the earth shall see you, that thou art called by the name of the Lord, and they shall be afraid of you. Don't you understand? Listen, there's nothing people hate more than a child of God. People don't hate Muslims and all these other people that call themselves in other religion. They don't hate them. But as soon as you say you are a child of God, they hate you. You think it's you? It is the God that is in you that they hate. And that's what I know, that what we are saying is true. What we are saying is right. If you come and say that you are a Muslim or what's a new thing? I see these guys in town, Israelite. People will stand up and speak to you and show you respect. But as soon as you stand on the corner and you speak Jesus, they hate you. They want to shut you down. They want to kill you. Jesus is the only person that they want to kill. That's why I know that Jesus is real. That's how I know that Jesus is right. He's the right. He's the true God. All other gods are fake. There's no God like Jehovah. When I see people who has other gods, like Buddha, and they have their statues in their yard, they themselves will have to lift them up and place them at a certain point, in a certain direction. How can you serve a God that you yourself bought and you yourself created, and you call Him God over you? There is only one God who has the power to save, the power to change. Only one God, and His name is Jesus. El Shaddai. Praise God. But I have been spending a lot of time speaking about the blessings of obedience. But if you disobey, there's got to be a consequence. If there's blessings in obedience, there's got to be curses in disobedience. And in verse 15, the word of God says, but it shall come to pass, if thou wilt not hearken unto the voice of the Lord thy God, to observe, to do all His commandments and all His statutes, which I commanded thee this day, that all these curses shall come upon thee and overtake thee. You're not hearing. If you do not obey God, then curses will come upon you. And that's what's happening in our land today. Curses has come upon us because we have disobeyed God. We have gone against Him. We have not teach our children to obey Him. So the curses is upon our land. And the only way we can get rid of these curses is by repenting.
is by putting on sackcloth and ashes and pray and seek his face and ask him forgiveness. Only then that he will hear from heaven and will heal our land. You're not hearing me. Prime Minister, leader of government, leaders of opposition, the only way that this land can be revived, the only way that this land can be changed, is by seeking his face, not calling a day of prayer and mocking God, is by telling the people of this country to turn from their wicked ways and seek God's face. The Bible says, if my people who are called by my name will humble themselves and pray and seek my face, then will I hear from heaven and heal their land. Only then, not by mocking him, making a mockery of him, calling a day of prayer, and then the next day go and whine and wink up. God don't play that game. He says, cursed shall thou be in the city, and cursed shall thou be in the field. He says, every part of your land will be cursed. Cursed shall be thy basket and thy store. Everything that you do will be cursed. He said, cursed shall be the fruit of thy body. Even your body will get sick. Even your children will be sick. They will die. And the fruit of thy land, and the increase of thy kind, and the flock of thy sheep. If you do not obey him, everything that you have will be cursed. The reverse of the blessings, the reverse of every blessings that you have gotten, will be the curse. Cursed shall thou be when thou comest in, and cursed shall thou be when thou goest out. The Lord shall send upon thee cursings, vexations, and rebuke in all that thou sittest in thy hand. And unto for to do, until thou be destroyed. Don't you understand? If you do not stop, if you do not turn, everything that you have will be cursed. That's why some people, as soon as they sell themselves to the devil, as soon as they join the lodge, as soon as they turn to wickedness, diseases come upon them. Curse come upon you. And I'm speaking to you, lodge men. As soon as you join, you see that you become cancerous. Sickness come upon you. So they give you the money. The curse come upon you. You have to spend a lot of it. So when you return, you've got to do more evil to get more of it. You've got to give yourself more to the devil to get more of it. Don't let them fool you. Don't let them let you sell yourself for these worldly things. And then after you are about to die, they tell you to send your money back to them so that they can give that money back to someone else so that they can trap that person to hell forever. The ploy of the enemy is sick and wicked. The Lord shall send upon you curse and vexation and rebuke in all those settest thine hand unto to fordo, until thou be destroyed, and until thou perish quickly because of the wickedness of thy doings, whereby thou hast forsaken him, God. Don't you understand? Wickedness equals death. Wickedness equals destruction. Obedience. The Bible says in 1 Samuel chapter 15 and verse 22, had the Lord as great delight
in burnt offering and sacrifices as obeying the voice of God. Back in the day, if you committed sins, you will have to go and sacrifice an animal. That was before Jesus came, before Jesus died, before Jesus gave his life. And this passage of scripture, 1 Samuel chapter 15, verse 22, is asking you, do you think that God delight in people offering burnt sacrifice to him? Or obey is better, to obey is better than sacrifice, and to hearken than the fat of ram. He is telling you, back in the day, he accepted the sacrifice because that's the only way that you had. But he's saying, even before the sacrifice season was up, he preferred obedience. He says to obey is better than sacrifice or of the fat of the ram. You burnt those offerings because of your sin. But if you did not commit the sin, he would be a pleased God. He would be pleased of your doings. So it is better to obey than to sacrifice. But now, Jesus was the ultimate sacrifice. He already sacrificed himself for us. So there's no need to burn offerings. But if you commit sin and you do not ask Jesus for forgiveness, if you do not go to the atonement of his sacrifice, how can you be forgiven? But it's still, it is saying unto you, it is better that you obey. If you obey, there is no need to ask forgiveness. If you obey, you will be covered. So get to know his word. Get to obey his word. Get to live according to his word. Because obedience is better than sacrifice. If you continue to live according to this world, if you continue to seek this world, to run after this world, in verse 22, of Deuteronomy chapter 28, it says, the Lord shall smite thee with a consumption and with a fever and with inflammation and with an extreme burning and with the sword and with blasting and with mildew, and they shall pursue thee until you perish. Remember, I told you there is nothing new under the sun. These sexual diseases were there back then. Fever was there back then. They just didn't have a name. Gonorrhea, syphilis. If you continue to seek after the things of this world, if you continue to run after the things of this world, the Bible calls it some consumption, he will smite you. You will perish. The Bible said the wages of sin is death. You do not understand. Everything, every time you sin, everything that you do that is not right, you deserve death. It is because of the grace of God. And the grace came when Jesus died. That the minute that you were born, you deserve death. Because the Bible said, all have sinned and come short of the glory of God. All, that's some all of us have sinned. So the minute we were born into this sinful world, we deserve death. Death is our portion. But Jesus died so that you can have a time to ask forgiveness,
It's because of the grace of God why you are still here. It is because of the grace of God why you are still alive. So we are telling you this morning, now is the acceptable time, not tomorrow, not next week. You do not know if you're going to die today or just later. Now is the acceptable time. Now is the time of repentance. If you hear his voice, harden not your heart. Right now is the time. And it so happened, now is the time that you can say, God, forgive me. You have heard his word today. He has spoken to you. Now is the time. If you want to receive him, say this prayer with me. Heavenly Father, I love you. I want to live for you. I want to serve you. I want you in my life. Come into my life. Change my heart. Make me be a better person. Make me live for you. Show me your way. Teach me your word. I want to understand you and to live for you. So come into my heart right now and change my heart in Jesus' name. If you have said that prayer, it is not enough that you stay home and read your word. Come on out to our services. We are located on All Saints Road and Herbert's Road. Right there you see a building that is under construction. The board building at the back. We worship there. And our services are on Sunday morning at 10:30. Our night service on Sunday evening at 7 o'clock. We have Bible study. And on Tuesday evening, we have prayer meeting at 7 o'clock. All our services are open to the public. Come on out. Don't stay home. If you stay home, you're not being obedient to the word of God. Come on out and worship with us. And if you need prayer or need counseling, you can reach us at 464-5277 or 782-0780. 464-5277. Or 782-0780. Someone will be there to hear you. May God bless you and have his way in you. Praise God.

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1: May God bless all of you wherever you are. Good morning to you all. My name is Pastor Marlon, and I'm here together with you on our program, Problem and Solution. And I want to ask you a question. Did you read your Bible this morning? Yeah, did you? I have my Bible here, right? Do you have yours with you? Because if I don't read my Bible, how would I be able to fight against the unseen enemy? Yeah, that's right. You are facing all these spiritual attacks. You are facing all these spiritual problems, sleepless nights, suicidal thoughts. You are facing so many things. You see shadows in the night. You hear things moving around in your house. And the main thing that can help you is the Word. And ask yourself, when last you read your Bible? When last it is that you say a prayer to God? When last it is that you pick up the Word and really meditate on it? Now you see why. Now you see why you are facing this problem. Now you see why you are having sleepless nights. Now you see why you are suffering with the suicidal thoughts. Now you see why you are seeing shadows when the night comes. Yes, because you have a lack of meditating on the Word of God. That is why your situation is becoming more worse, because Satan, the unseen enemy, he watches you. He sees that you are not meditating on the Word. He sees that you are not picking up your Bible. He sees everything that you do. That's why he attacks you, because you have no spiritual protection. Because I need the Word of God, the meditation of the Word, in order to receive protection from God. That's right. How could you have a conversation with someone if you don't speak to them? And if you want to speak with God, you have to go to His Word. Because His Word is what's going to help you in order to overcome all these challenges that you face. All the spiritual attack that you are going through. Now you see why you are afraid of when somebody tells you, I will do witchcraft against you. You get scared. Why you get scared? Because you are lacking of reading and meditating on the Word of God. So I want to share with you today testimonies that lives of people being transformed. People who was under spiritual attacks, and through meditating on the Word again, using their faith, their life being transformed. That's right. I'm going to be here with you for the next 30 minutes. The next 30 minutes of our program. I want you to stay connected with us. I want you also share the link that you receive. Yes, share the link to someone. I want you also subscribe to our channel, our YouTube channel, subscribe to it, and also like the video. Let's reach out to people that is in need of help, right? And also those who are listening to me through ZDK 97.1, God bless all the staff of ZDK. That's right. So I want you call somebody. Tell them, connect to ZDK 97.1 and also put in my phone number available for you. Do you need help? Do you need a prayer this morning? Do you need an advice? Listen, give me a call, 783-2208. That's my phone number. I'm waiting on your call. Pastor, I need a prayer this morning. So I will say a prayer on your behalf. Those who are watching me through the YouTube platform, right? I have my phone here. I'm seeing some of you are connected on the YouTube platform. They are ready, right? So I want you send a request. Pastor, I have a prayer request. So put it there. If you want me pray for your family, I want you put it in the comment section. If you want me pray for your finances, put it there in my comment section. If you want me to pray for your health, listen, put it there in my comment section. I want to say a prayer for you today. If not, give me a straight call. Let me say a prayer on your behalf, because God wants to transform your life. And today is the day for that. So I want to share with you, right, those who are connected with me. Let's see who is connected here already. I have a few people with me. I have people like Miss Anessa. I have Miss Jackie Wong. I have Mr. Ronnie Henry. I have Mr. Ovin Bino. I have Miss Monica Tongs. I have Carrie Duffus. I have also Miss Bernice Henry. I have Miss Lisa Morris. I have, Mr. Dylan Caldron, Claudia Casimir. I have Myrna Davis. I have Francine Kendall. I have Janet Henry. I have also Miss Betty White, Miss Christine Tyson. I have Miss Claudette Sullivan. So you are all connected already. I see you place your request. So at the end of the program, we are going to be praying to bless your life. And also, don't forget, you see my glass of water here? Get yourself a glass of water, and at the end of the program, we are going to be praying to bless your spiritual life. Today's Wednesday, and you know, today's the day we seek the presence of God. I have a testimony, and right back, I will speak with you.
2: My name is Addis Hudson Cecil. Before, my life was in darkness. From the age of 15, I began drinking. As years go by, my drinking problem started more and more. If somebody tell me to go, they have a party here, I will go to the party. Anything concerning party, you know, anything like with music and stuff, I'll be there. As the years get by, I started drinking more. During my 20s, I would come home, morning time, I would come home drunk. My daddy can't say nothing to me. When my dad say anything to me, I will get vexed. I had 3 girls. I used to still drink, and the drinking habit is become worse. Like, I didn't care. I used to just go out. My kids would be at home. I would go out and party with my friends. At that period, I used to suffer with spiritual problems. Sometimes I will hear voices. I hear like people talking to me. I would turn around, there is no one there. This go on like close to a year when this thing start happening. I never tell no one about it. My tummy starts swelling. I go to the doctor. Doctor can't find no complaint, nothing wrong. Every time this pain, sometimes it will raise. And when it raises, like movements in my tummy, I can't know what is it, because the doctor say they can't find no complaint. At one morning, about 3 o'clock in the morning, I wake up my husband. I tell him, I start saying, I feel like I'm gonna die. He called my cousin. So come, I get to know about the Universal Church. My cousin, she say, come, let us go to the church. So when she say, come, let us go to the church, I say no. First thing I asked her, which church? She said, Universal Church. I said, that church? I don't want to go there, because I've been hearing so many things about the church. People talking there, which they work in, they have snake, they work obia. So what will I go there for? On Thursday, I come into the Universal Church. And when I come to the church, I reach with the pastor. And the pastor, he pray with me. He started telling me how to use my faith. He gave me a chain of prayer. He started explaining about the chain of prayer, what is it, how to go about doing it. As I keep coming to the church, my life totally changed. The first thing is that the thing that was in my tummy, it gone. I have no complaint about that anymore. And the second thing is that when I realized is that the problem that I used to crave for alcohol, is not there anymore, my life completely changed. And so being in the church, it's make my life change, my family change. And the best thing that I can ever receive today is receiving the Holy Spirit. That is one of the precious gifts I can ever have. Today, I am a free person. I love to do the work for the Lord. I go about evangelizing, trying to bring souls into the Lord's house. Today, I am free. I have no more addiction, no alcohol problem. I am free. I no longer being rude to my husband. I am a total changed person.
3: You feel like a dark cloud is hanging over your life. No matter where you go, no matter what you do, it seems like darkness follows you. Ever since witchcraft was done against you, nothing has been the same. Paranormal activity, seeing shadows, hearing voices, feeling a presence, watching things move around your home. Spiritual attacks, sleepless nights, fear, anxiety, and unexplained experiences that leave you feeling uneasy. Generational curses, problems that have followed your family for generations. Before you were even born, your life seemed destined for suffering, addiction, and destruction. But this Friday, that cycle can be broken.
1: As you can see, the testimony says it all. If you want to be set free from this witchcraft, these spiritual attacks, this evil that torments you, Friday is the day. Friday is the day. I'm going to share my banner with you, right? Because today I have on my program missionary Dr. Saul. That's right. And you see, on Friday, we are going to be cleansing. Yes, we're going to have the 7 Fridays of spiritual cleansing. We started off last week Friday already. People have been coming to the church and they have been using the soap and they have been seeing results with it. And I have with me here missionary Dr. Saul. How are you, sir?
4: Good morning, Pastor Marlon. How are you doing today? Good morning, the viewers.
1: Yes, good morning to you, sir. So tell me, what is the mission that you come to accomplish here today in Antigua and Barbuda?
4: So a mission that the Lord gave to me is to perform deliverance. Because we know that along the way, we have been over 20 years in Africa. We have been 6 years in the United States of America, 5 years in Brazil, 1 year in Jamaica. And now is the time that the Lord chose me for me to come here into Antigua Barbuda for us to perform deliverance. Because you know very well, so envy and the generation of curse are the evil spirits that people cannot see. They cannot identify those spirits because they are used with the problems. They are used with the situation. And many of them, they have no strength even to move forward. So I just would like, Pastor Marlon, these pastors who watch us right now, who can listen to us right now, to give us a call. If one of those things that we are talking right now has been, you have been faced those problems, this situation goes around to you. You know, some people, Pastor, since their childhood, they never ever have seen any good things happen in their lives. And some of them, they say, my life just like it is a cop and post. Because the way my mother, the way my father is the way I am today. So, and many of them, they think that's life. No, I want to make it sure that is not life. That is the evil spirit from birth that I follow you.
1: Yes, sir, Dr. Saul. That's true. There are a lot of people, like, when they are sick, and this person suffering with a cancer, and let this person die of this cancer, the same evil spirit, it goes on to someone else. This evil spirit goes on to that next person, and that person now suffer with the same cancer that the person or the family had died. And also, true, they have been seeing it passing on to another generation and another generation. This spirit, this curse that they have in their health.
4: And you know, when a person, I'm a spiritual doctor. When a person go to the physical doctor, the doctor want to know, want to make the diagnosis of their lives. They ask them, who is in your life died with cancer? And the person may say, my mother, my grandmother, my uncle, someone in their family. So, and the doctor say to them, look, you have to do cancer prevention because there is possibility there for you to have the same spiritual problem, the same problem. And you know, we see, if the doctor, those who have primary doctor, they know, if the physical doctor, they believe in the generation of curse. Because why you tell the person they have to do prevention? Because he knows that that person will be the next. And you know, sometimes people think, Pastor, that when the person died, the spirit died. Listen one thing, our viewers, the spirits do not die. Since the beginning of the creation, when God creates human being, the spirit went to the garden to tempt Eve. So since the day that the evil spirit entered the world, the evil spirit not die. He keep one body into another body. And that's a special, I'd like to send a special invitation for this person who's faced this problem. This person who's facing right now this generation of curse, they know because they look back and they know also what happened. So it's happened to me today. So what am I going to do to get free? And you know, there's many people, if they was born in church, mm-hmm. People are in church. We are not here to take people from church to come to our church. No, we are here to perform deliverance because that's my ministry. So for over 30 years, we do the deliverance and have been in many countries. So would you like to see these people free? Because even the Apostle Paul, they say we should pray for one another.
1: That's right, sir. So you who are going through these problems, these situations that you heard this moment, you are facing it. Listen, we have the missionary Dr. Saul, which is specialized in this deliverance process. And if you were sick and you go to the hospital, you go to a doctor and make that checkup, you take the advice of the doctor and you do everything that is necessary in order for you to be healed in that type, that area of your health. Whatever that he prescribed for you, you do it. And that's why you are suffering with the spiritual problem. And I'm here to give you this advice for you to come to the church so that you can receive this prayer of deliverance. As I have Dr. Saul here, he's going to help you. He's specializing in it in order for him to set you free. Back to me here. So if you want, Friday, you're going to bring a soap just like this one here, right? Friday, you're going to bring the soap for the spiritual cleansing. That's right. Our service Friday is 7:30, 10 a.m., 12 noon, 3 p.m., and also the main service, 5 p.m. in the afternoon. Don't forget, bring the soap because we are going to start off this deliverance process. Spiritual cleansing. You want to be set free from that spiritual attacks. You want to be set free from those nightmares you are having. You want to be set free from the panic attack. You want to be set free from the curses. This Friday, I want you to join us. I have another testimony. Right after that, we are going to say a prayer. Testimony number 3.
5: My name is Sharon Lafon. I live in Antigua and Barbuda. Before coming to the Universal Church, I had an issue with my blood. I had fibroids. One day, when I was passing, I was looking at a pair of shoes, and three ladies were standing outside of the church, but at the time, I didn't know it was a church. So I asked one of them, what is this place? And she said, it's a church that just opened. Pastor used to give out the blessed water. When I take it and drink it, I would still pray. I realized that I wasn't flowing that heavy like I used to, because I used to flow very heavy and I used to have a lot of pain because of the fibroids. Every time I drink the water, the flow would ease up more and more. Then I completely wasn't feeling the fibroid pain anymore, because I used to have a stiffness on my side with the fibroids, very stiff. And then that melt away, drinking the blessed water, no more fibroids. Also, when pastor was giving out the anointing oil, I got the anointing oil. And my son had to go to renew his visa in Barbados. I anointed his documents and I prayed over them. When he went to Barbados, he said at the embassy, the gentleman was turning down people. Families were crying because they were not getting through. But he got through. I am healthy. My family is blessed. It's worth it to come to the Universal Church. Visit. You will see God transform your life.
1: And your life can also be transformed. This Sunday, we have our service at 8 a.m. in the morning. We have also 10 a.m. and 4 p.m. in the afternoon. And I want to let you know to bring a bottle of water. Because when you bring this bottle of water, you are going to receive the drop of miracle inside of your water. That's right. I have the service of last week where people were receiving the drop of miracle inside of the water. So I'm going to show you now. Yes, take a look at it. This is the service of Sunday where people was coming to receive the drop of miracle inside of the water. And if you say, Pastor, I'm sick, I have a disease, I have this pain, I have this problem in my health, I want to see, Pastor, my life being transformed. So you are going to bring your bottle of water. It doesn't matter what size of bottle that you bring. Pastor, I'm going to bring a big one because my household is big. So you bring a big bottle of water so that you can receive the drop of miracle inside of your water. And through that, people were healed and people were set free. Back to me here. So I invite you to be here also Sunday so that you can receive your drop of miracle. That's right. I want you to prepare yourself for our prayer. That's right. Do you have your glass of water? So if you have your glass of water, I want you to take it close by because now is the time for our prayer.
6: Prepare a glass of water or get closer to your television screen. At this moment, we will have a special prayer to your name.
1: And my Lord, in the name of your Son, Jesus Christ, I pray today, my Lord, for this revival of this person. Yes, this person is in need of spiritual help. This person, my Lord, may be weak this moment because they haven't read the Bible a long time. They haven't meditated on your word a long time. And my Father, I pray today that you may touch this person so that they can receive a spiritual revival today. Yes, so that this person will have the strength to come to seek you. This person will have the strength to come to church today. Yes, because today is the day, my Lord, that we worship. The day, my Lord, that we surrender. The day, my Father, that we have a spiritual revival. That's right. And I pray today that you may touch this person so that they can come to your house. In the name of Jesus Christ, give, my Lord, this person the strength that they need so that they can overcome this weakness inside of them. In the name of Jesus Christ. And I pray now for those who write their requests, those who are asking for a miracle, those who are asking for healing, those who are asking for prayer for their family. I pray for them now. Those who are asking for a financial breakthrough, My Father, I pray that you may touch each and every one of them, my Lord, in the name of Jesus Christ. And we lift up the water to the heaven and we ask you, consecrate and bless our water today. Because when we drink of it, we will be revived in Jesus' name. Drink of your water and revive yourself in Jesus Christ's name.

And if you believe, say amen. And you want a spiritual revival, don't miss today. Today is Wednesday, the day we have our Bible study. Yes, our Bible study. We have a day set aside for that.

0: to study the church here today, you want to know where we are, I want this place here. That's right, the building that you see on your screen, I want you to come to this building. That's our church. We are right opposite Roti King. We are opposite Roti King. We are opposite the Development Bank. Today, don't miss the church. Back to me. Don't miss the church today, because today you're going to have a spiritual revival. Our main service, 5 p.m. in the afternoon. It's where all the members of the church, we gather 5 p.m. All right. We reach the end of our program. May the God of the Bible bless you all, and I see you soon.
1: Your obituaries are up next.
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3: The family of Wilhelmina Johanna Henry announced her passing on the 27th of August, 2026. Details of her funeral service will be given in a subsequent announcement. We announce the passing of Elizabeth Priscilla Roberts of Boland's Village, also known as Pris. Sunrise 14th August 1936. Sunset 16th August 2026. The funeral service of the late Elizabeth Priscilla Roberts will be given in a subsequent announcement.
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4: Hallelujah. Father, we give you praise and we give you glory. Even as I, O God, petition you this morning, I pray and I invoke the blood of Jesus and I pray for divine immunity, O God, that there will be no implication because of this prayer. And Heavenly Father, right now I lift up ZDK, really the entire institution before you, my God. And I pray today, O God, that because of the door that was opened up to me, I pray that you will restore unto them the years that the locusts have stolen, the cankerworm and the caterpillar. Mm-hmm. I pray, O God, that this institution will be like a tree planted by the rivers of water that bring forth its fruits in its season. I declare, my Father, that you will give them fresh insights, foresights, wisdom, knowledge, and understanding. Give them strategies, oh God, of implementing the right programs, oh God. Programs, oh God, that will draw and attract, oh God, advertisers and sponsors.
5: Yes.
4: I pray, oh God, that you will mark this station and those who are doing the management and the marketing with favor. That wherever they go, my God, that favor will rest and follow them.
5: Mm-hmm.
4: Heavenly Father, if there any evil negative pronouncements that has been made over this station and against this station, oh God, today, by the power of the blood of Jesus and in the name of Jesus, I cancel every negative words, every negative projections, every negative pronouncements, oh God, and I declare life, oh God, upon this institution. I pray, Heavenly Father, that they will begin to experience growth and blessing. I ask you, God, let every bills be paid, every needs be met, oh God, for this organization. In the name of Jesus Christ, wherever there is a lacking, oh God, I pray, oh God, that you will cause, oh God, Brother Sean to redig the well, oh God, and you will move this radio station into a place of Rehoboth. You will make room for them, oh God, in the name of Father, because of the seed they have sown. I declare Genesis chapter 26, verse 12. You said, when Isaac sowed in the land, they reaped the same year a hundredfold blessing. I declare to the Father, by divine authority, a hundredfold blessing. And I pray, oh God, for divine intervention in every area, that you will release again, restore the right people, restore, oh God, the right workers, send the skilled people, oh God, restore, oh God, the right workers, send the skilled people, oh God, people whose voice, oh God,

pray that, oh God, you will open up their eyes, give them a desire and a heart, oh God, to move this nation, oh God, into a place, oh God, that you would have ordained it to go in, my Father, where anything, oh God, that you have not ordained, it shall not come to pass, because your word said, except the Lord build a house, they labor in vain that build it. I pray, oh God, that you will look over Antigua and Barbuda and release your glory, oh God, upon our land. Let your glory be seen in Antigua and Barbuda. Father, we ask you according to Psalm 63. We need to see your power and we need to see the manifestation of your glory, oh God, in our nation, oh God, that people will not just come to this island for our beaches, oh God, and to enjoy other things, but because of your glory. Father God, I'm calling forth, oh God. You have already decreed this and declared this years ago, but I pray, oh God, let this be the time and the era for the manifestation, oh God, of people are coming here because of a move of God, because your hands are moving, because your glory cloud, oh God. I declare, my Father, let heaven open up over Antigua and Barbuda, as Jacob saw, oh God, angel ascending and descending. I pray, oh God, in this land, in every office right now, in every government places, wherever, oh God, in every homes, I invoke the blood of Jesus Christ. I intercept, oh God, every evil, negative plot and plans of the enemy, oh God, against our nation. Those, oh God, who are imagining and plotting to do wrong and evil, by the power of the blood of Jesus Christ, oh God, we ask you to intervene and intercept, oh God, override, oh God, visit the hearts of men and women, oh God, those with evil intention, oh God, move upon their heart, remove their stony heart, oh God, and let the spirit of conviction, those who are plotting any wrong, oh God, let it be aborted today in the name of Jesus. Amen. So God, we speak peace over our nation. We speak blessing. Father, raise up righteous seed, oh God. Raise up the men, oh God, who will be willing to speak life over our nation. Raise up, oh God, the end time prophets, oh God, who will see before things happen. Raise them up in this hour, oh God. Because Father, you said you do nothing unless you reveal your secrets unto your servants. I pray, my God, today that you will hover over Antigua and Barbuda. Let a light, a fresh light, beam upon us. And God, wherever there anyone, in any place, oh God, carrying out any agenda contrary to your will and your purpose, Father, let that position vacate them. Let that position be vacated. And Father, put people, oh God, as you said, oh God, in the book of Kings, when this lady came back who built a house for the man of God, you said you appoint an officer, oh God, an officer to help her and restore. Appoint the right people, oh God, in every place. People, oh God, who will flow according to your agenda. People like the children of Issachar who understand the time and the season, who understand what you're saying. People who are listening to you, God. People who will carry out your mandate without fear or favor. Raise up the Shadrach. Raise up the Abednego. Raise up the Daniel. Raise up the Elijah, oh God, who, oh God, will call your name and declare who you are in this land. Father, let this be the hour, oh God. Let the atmosphere over our nation be shifted. Let every clouds of darkness hear the word of God. Send your angels, oh God, now and sweep across our nation. Blow across, oh God. Father, I command the four winds to begin to breathe breath of life. Breathe afresh over our nation. As you said to Ezekiel to prophesy, we prophesy fresh breath. We prophesy a new wind. Go through Zedek now. Go through the airways now, my Father. In the name of Jesus Christ. And God, in all that we do, let your kingdom come. And

0: Let your will be done. In Jesus' name we pray.
1: 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Water, electricity, telecommunications, renewable energy, technology, and the country's digital future. What progress is being made to improve the reliability of Antigua and Barbuda's water supply? What's ahead for electricity generation and renewable energy? 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And what does the future hold for telecommunications and APUA? We'll talk about the progress, the challenges, and what citizens can expect next. The Honorable Melford Nicholas, one-on-one with me, Big Bobby, this Saturday at 1 p.m., live on ZDK 97.1 FM and across ZDK's worldwide platform. To the point where the conversation matters.
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0: All you got to say good morning. How you doing? Love doctor in your neighborhood. You know why we're here? Make sure it's good, all good. If it ain't, what would me and you, we could change that. We take our first call. Hi, hello, morning. Hi, good morning.
1: What is your call?
0: Hi, Mom Rose.
1: How are you this morning?
0: I'm okay.
1: We're going to call to visit people and tell everyone to happy birthday. And to Gina and to Peter and to Kev. This is actually, I'm Stephen Bailey. My Jamaican cousin Sharon Grant. And to everyone to happy birthday. And let me say,

0: fun. God's blessing. And you have heard the greetings from your mom, Helen, your dad, Playboy, your brothers and sisters, and also your nieces and nephews. And special birthday greetings going out to you from Auntie. And to all who is celebrating today, a happy birthday. God's blessing. Do enjoy your holiday. Have fun. And special greetings going out to Mrs. Ashley, also to Lady Esther, Jacqueline Davis. And a pleasant day to you, Yoko. Please, take it easy on the road. And to all under the sound of my voice, good morning. Thank you.
1: Oh, you're welcome, Chris. Thanks for calling.

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1: Hi, hello, morning.
2: Morning, you're great. Let me say happy birthday to Miss Midday with Elizabeth Smith. Happy birthday. Go take cake and celebrate. And Yodi. And as well, birthday to Gwendolyn Graham up here in Pickett. Gwendolyn celebrated very well. Gwendolyn, happy years to you coming from Les Curtin, Winston, and your sister, Sylvia Graham. Happy advance birthday to you, Gwendolyn. Okay, you're ready, you're ready.
1: Okay, let's go. You have one too. Bye. Hi, hello, morning.

0: enjoy your day today. And then have greetings from Gilbert, Frederick, and Samuel, Christian, and also Jim Christian, and all of your past co-workers, you know, and the whole of Bethesda, the community, not forgetting your daughter, son Sean, and all of your siblings, nieces, nephews, you know, cousins. We all, and can't believe it, Miss Twait, Miss Lynette Twait, too. You're their friend for life, and Mrs. Sterling, and the children at the preschool up there in Bethesda. We all getting together to wish you a very happy and a blessed one. And also to your, from your adopted daughter down there in St. Croix, that's Cathy. You know, send her love along with her family members down there in St. Croix. Have a wonderful and a blessed day, my dear Smith. Enjoy your day. You know, and advance is going out to our dear nephew tomorrow, God's willing. That's Michael Mead over there in All Saints, Gwendolyn Graham up there in Pickard, and our nurse up here in Casada Guys number 4 clinic. That's Nurse Isaac and Candice Ephraim over there in Branch Avenue. When the day comes around and I get in, I'll do the honors, you know, for all these persons. You know, hope and pray that tomorrow, God's willing, He bless them, you know, as he has done in the past years. And yesterday, now, I said back just to say, you know, belated to my great-granddaughter up there in Pittsburgh, who celebrated her birthday yesterday. And she has belated going out to her from her mom, Nicole, her grandmother, Kathleen Merchant Barnes, down there in St. Croix, you know, and her children. And not forgetting her dad, you know, Edward Gonzalez, down there in St. Croix also. And her great grandmother, Jean Christian, uncles, great uncle Gilbert Frederick, and Samuel, wishing her all the best. You know, hope she had a wonderful and blessed day. My dear Sheila, we love you. God bless you, child. Thank you very much, Yokidi. Good morning to Sister Camille family, the amazing Francis and family. And I cannot go unless I say good morning to Mrs. Athlete, Lady Esther Emmanuel. You know, Franklin Christian, simply seems to go and notice the passing of all these questions with his sister, you know, and also to Julie and Mama Rose and Mrs. Ephraim. Everyone, a blessed day's wish to one and all again. Thank you very much. You too have a good day. Bye-bye.
1: You're welcome, Jean. Thanks for calling.
0: Okay, thanks. You're welcome.

0: Hi.
1: I sorry, I have to step back. I have to do this one. To everyone, best wishes from the bottom of my heart, Dylan, and from Babe and myself, want to wish you a happy, happy birthday. Miss Maeve, I'm happy, happy one, my dear friend. Love you, love you, girl. I'm longing to see you. Okay, I'm your thanks again for your time.
0: No problem, Mama.
1: Yeah.
0: All right.

birthday, Jackman. Happy birthday coming from Valerie and Karen, Ashley and Allison. We love you and we wish you all the best, long life and happiness. Thank

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3: 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I am your presenter, Otisa Ambrose. In the headlines, Brown calls out bail system after deadly shooting, and Free University opens doors for more Antiguans. 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
2: Now for the news in detail. Prime Minister the Right Honorable Gaston Brown says one of the suspects in Monday night's deadly Bat Lodge shooting had previously been arrested and charged with firearm and ammunition offenses. Brown says the suspect was charged on February 5, 2026, but was granted bail. The shooting claimed the life of 20-year-old Sequina Anthony and injured a 13-year-old boy and a 24-year-old man. Two male suspects have been arrested while police continue searching for a third. No charges have been filed in connection with the shooting. In more news, Antigua Eyes National Eye Hospital. Health and Environment Minister Honorable Michael Joseph is using his first United Nations General Assembly to advance plans for improved eye care in Antigua and Barbuda. During a meeting in New York, Joseph discussed preparations for the first ever Global Summit for Eye Health, which Antigua and Barbuda will host on November 2nd. He also proposed the development of a national eye hospital, which he says could become a regional center of excellence serving Antigua and Barbuda and the wider OECS. Joseph suggested the facility could be developed with support from international partners, including Orbis, through investments in infrastructure, technology, and training. He says improving access to eye care can help prevent avoidable vision loss while keeping people productive and economically active. In other news, UWE Five Islands Campus Principal Professor C. Justin Robinson has praised the government of Antigua and Barbuda for introducing universal free education. Free university education at UWE Five Islands took effect this month, alongside government support for CSEC and CAPE examination fees. Speaking at the campus 2026 matriculation ceremony, Professor Robinson called the initiative bold and visionary. The campus welcomed a record 587 new students this year, its largest intake since opening in 2019. Robinson urged the students to become builders and problem solvers and make the most of the opportunity. Now for news in the region. Dominica was among 35 countries involved in an international operation targeting transnational criminal networks. Operation Atlas Nexus resulted in more than 490 arrests and the seizure of nearly 157 tons of illicit materials. Authorities seized cocaine, cannabis, firearms, ammunition, cash, and other assets, while 18 victims of crime were rescued and assisted. More than 8,600 law enforcement and judicial personnel took part in the operation, which targeted drug and human trafficking, document fraud, firearms trafficking, and environmental crime. And in world news, several armed groups fighting Ethiopia's government say they have formed a new alliance aimed at removing Prime Minister Abiy Ahmed's government. The coalition called the Alliance for Survival includes the Fano Militia, Oromo Liberation Army, Tigray's People's Liberation Front, and four smaller groups. The groups accuse the government of fueling conflict, destruction, and poverty, and say Ethiopia risks disintegration. The alliance brings together groups from six regions, some of which have previously fought each other. Now for some good news. Sandals leads coastal cleanup push. The Sandals Foundation has rallied more than 700 volunteers across the Caribbean for International Coastal Cleanup Day. In Antigua, 60 volunteers, including Sandals Grand Antigua team members, scouts, and community members, joined the cleanup from Dickerson Bay to Runaway. The volunteers also tackled areas around the resort and the nearby salt pond, removing litter and promoting environmental responsibility. The foundation says the initiative is about more than cleaning beaches, but encouraging communities to take action to protect their coastlines. That is the news for this morning on ZDK 97.1 FM. We will keep you informed as news develops in Antigua and Barbuda, the region, and the world. Now for a recap of the headlines. Brown calls out bail system after deadly shooting. And the Free University opens doors for more Antiguans. 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Have yourself a good morning.
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13: Hey folks, thanks for your patience. We'll be taking off very shortly. You should be wheels up in about 40 minutes. And due to a bumpy ride, snacks and beverage service has been suspended. AC is giving us some trouble. Sorry folks. And Wi-Fi is out. And so is the entertainment. Yeah, I'm sorry about the smell, folks. We are aware.
14: I know.
13: Just one more quick note. We are going to have to deplane.
15: Come on!
16: 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CG United Insurance. Good like that.
17: 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Water, electricity, telecommunications, renewable energy, technology, and the country's digital future. What progress is being made to improve the reliability of Antigua and Barbuda's water supply? What's ahead for electricity generation and renewable energy? How is technology transforming government services? And what does the future hold for telecommunications and APUA? We'll talk about the progress, the challenges, and what citizens can expect next. The Honorable Melford Nicholas, one-on-one with me, Big Bobby, this Saturday at 1 p.m., live on ZDK 97.1 FM and across ZDK's worldwide platform. To the point where the conversation matters.
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19: We have a special guest here in the studio from St. Lucia, no doubt, no less than St. Lucia, one our sister Isles over there. So good morning, St. Lucia. And also, we are talking about UTC and GBFL, and I think called FUM. And there's some other things, like all these other acronyms and stuff like that. But the lady herself, Ashwini Singh, Regional Marketing for Global Balanced Fund Limited, is joining us this morning here in Antigua and Barbuda. So let me just say good morning, Queen.
20: Good morning, and thank you so much for having me. I'm thrilled to be here.
19: You're more than welcome. You are definitely more than welcome. And I've just given them a whole load of the alphabet. I didn't get quite down to Z. But tell us about the product and how you've come to possibly change some people's lives, make things maybe...
20: That's some heavy expectations.
19: Marie, through the information, okay?
20: Let's see if I can step up to the plate. So I'm representing UTC Global Balance Fund Limited. That's where the GBFL comes in, Global Balance Fund Limited. And we are a mutual fund. And we are the first retail mutual fund to have been launched in St. Lucia under OECS 3 years ago in November 2023. And what we aim to do is provide residents of the OECS with a medium to long-term investment option to supplement and assist in achieving financial goals, and basically to provide an opportunity for everyone to have a stake in international assets that they may not have previously had access to. We are a subsidiary of the Trinidad and Tobago Unit Trust Corporation. They have been in existence since 1982, so they have a long track record under their belt. And so, as I had mentioned, as a subsidiary of Unit Trust, we started in 2023, and we service the OECS, and we're building on a long legacy of the mutual fund business in the Caribbean region.
19: Okay, nice one, nice one. Now, you said looking at medium to long-term investment. What is medium? How a length of time is medium?
20: I would say a good gauge would be, it's not short-term, right? Short-term would typically be under a year. So you're looking realistically at least 3 to 5 years, if not longer. Because generally, when you think of investments of this, on this side, it would be you thinking about retirement, or you thinking about, you know, investing for your child's future, or you thinking about, you know, investing towards building or that sort of thing. So those are generally more medium to long term goals.
19: Thank you so much for that. I just wanted our listeners to get that clarity, you know,
20: welcome,
19: so that they know what is short term, because short term is 3 weeks.
20: Yes,
19: yeah, you know,
20: exactly.
19: I mean, like 6 months or
20: yes.
19: So we just want to be making sure that people understand that when we're talking short term, you're talking a minimum of about three years.
20: This is very much a buy and hold sort of
19: a
20: product.
19: This is your box money, and you can't find a woman with the box money, not for time, you understand? But when you see them, they're coming back with what you need at
20: yes.
19: the time, you understand?
20: Yes.
19: So yes, a longer term, longer than some of the things that we're used to here in Antigua and Barbuda. So you can see the history there coming out of St. Lucia, and you have the subsidiary out of there of Trinidad and Tobago as well. So give our listeners like a brief description of what a mutual fund is and how investing in one would be beneficial to them?
20: So a mutual fund is an investment product. What it does is it pools a number of different assets. So basically, you can have within the confines of the portfolio of the mutual fund, you can have bonds, you can have stocks, you can have money market instruments. And the makeup of the mutual fund will be dependent on the type of mutual fund. So if it's a balanced mutual fund, you'll find it have more of an equivalent between bonds and stocks generally. You'll have other mutual funds that will sway in one direction over the other, depending on what the goal of that mutual fund is. So our mutual fund is the GBFL Global Balance Fund. So it tells you what kind of fund it is in the name when we say balance fund. So you have a fairly even split between stocks and bonds. So we have a pool of assets in the fund. At last count, it was maybe about 60 different assets, just to give you an understanding of the scope. And so what that does is it provides a level of diversification, because now you get like a piece of all these different little pies that you may not have previously had access to. You would also have like individual names, like, you know, the big names, Apple, Google, you know, those Nvidia, those kinds of names, which you can have a share in through purchasing shares in a mutual fund.
19: Okay. All right. And so there's bonds and there's stocks.
20: Correct.
19: All right. Now people can see the difference. But with you, you get a chance to have access to both.
20: Correct.
19: Okay. So you become an investor.
20: Correct.
19: And develop a portfolio.
20: Correct.
19: And therefore, in your portfolio, you are able to, as you say, to have companies like Apple big companies, big, yeah. And as you say, there's another thing that I read about, because as we say, I do my research. The other thing that I find unique about this is that you're able to invest in the OECS.
20: Yes.
19: We are able to invest in businesses and companies that are here.
20: We have regional bonds with certain governments, but we have to be mindful of the extent to which, because we have parameters which sort of guide how much we invest where. Another feature of this fund is that it is what we call liquid. So say, for instance, you invest today and you, for whatever reason, you may need to, you know, withdraw your funds next week. We need to remain liquid in order to be able to provide you with those funds. So the international markets give us more access to that liquidity, right? Whereas in the region, it might be difficult or more difficult to offload something in such a fast manner if we need to provide an investor with, you know, their money.
19: So basically, you've got investments not just internationally but regionally.
20: Correct.
19: Eastern Caribbean, and I guess this scope can widen to wider in the region and wider across the globe as well, depending
20: absolutely
19: on the different companies.
20: Because we're not just concentrated in, you know, in North America. We mm-hmm. have investments as far as Japan and, you know, China and all of those different stocks mm-hmm. in those particular okay. industries and regions as
19: okay.
20: well.
19: What about the African market?
20: I don't think we have anything specifically in Africa, but I'm sure you've heard of, you know, the volatility. Mm-hmm. There's a lot of volatility in the world in general right now. But when it comes to North America, mm-hmm. you have to diversify in order to offset some of, you know, the returns you may not be seeing in the North America market.
19: Okay.
20: So that's where those other emerging markets come in.
19: Okay.
20: Yeah.
19: Now, let me ask this, because I'm sure everybody wants to know, how has the fund been performing?
20: Of course.
19: And I know you're going to say, well, we can't tell you anything right now. Because
20: absolutely not.
19: Oh, okay.
20: We've been, as I had mentioned, we got underway in November 2023. So far, we have about 3 years of performance under our belt. In the very first year, we were able to generate a return of about 12%, which was very commendable. In the second year, we were able to achieve 8.74%, right? So far this year, we're at about 6.8% for the year. And just to give you context, so that would mean for the entire duration of the fund, we're at about 30%. So say had you invested initially, like when we first started, you would have achieved a return of 30%. What has been full transparency, full disclosure, what has affected our returns this year is the volatility in the global market that I had mentioned before. But that is why we have a whole team of professional portfolio managers and investment managers who work, you know, to try and, you know, I guess, reduce the impact of, you know, what is going on in the markets and try their best to diversify and buy and sell and whatnot accordingly, so that you wouldn't, you know, our goal is not to get losses, obviously. It's in the interest of the investor for us to have positive returns, right? So that is what we aim for.
19: All right. So, I mean, I was going to ask a question, but I don't know how good you are at your math. So I was going to say, so if someone invested just, say, 100 US.
20: Yes.
19: 3 years ago.
20: Yes.
19: How much would they have now?
20: 130.
19: Well, that's not much. But, I mean, I guess it's $30 more than you did have when you kickstarted.
20: Correct.
19: So the plan is then, because I mentioned 100 US, because that's what you need initially to maybe start,
20: yes,
19: an actual thing. But we're going to get to that part in a moment. And so people will be, you know, Caribbean people, right? They're not getting nothing without no safety net. You understand where I'm coming from?
20: Yes.
19: So let's talk about their safety nets before we start going into how much they can actually give. So is GBFL regulated? I mean, that's going to be one of the biggest things that people want to know. And what are some of the other protections in place for investors?
20: Absolutely. And yes, we are 100% regulated. There is only one regulatory body in the Eastern Caribbean. So they are called the Eastern Caribbean Securities Regulatory Commission. I know that's a mouthful, but it's the ECSRC for short. So they are the only regulator of investment securities in the OECS. So they, you know, we have to send a lot of stuff to them in order for them to provide approvals, in order for us to move forward with certain things, right? And then in addition to that, how I mentioned the structure of the mutual fund, we have all these assets, right? And obviously, when it comes to investing in these assets, there's a pool or bank accounts and that sort of thing. So an additional layer of protection is that those funds are held by a custodian. We are not in possession of those funds. And the custodian is the Eastern Caribbean Central Securities Depository, the ECCSD. So they hold these funds in trust and our assets in trust. Right? And so that's a protectionist measure to cover investors, so that, you know, we cannot, you know, sort of go willy-nilly being negligent with anybody's money. And so that those are really the two protectionist measures we have in place.
19: Right. And explain to the listeners this morning, why is it so important for individuals to invest? Now, you know, a lot of people, we've been encouraging people to save, to plan. And again, to plan for moments in life, like you say, a child's education or future development. It could be for health reasons or even retirement.
20: Right.
19: But a lot of people don't tend to plan for things nowadays. You know, we've got this kind of like, okay, wait till it happens kind of thing, and then react at home. So why is it important for individuals to actually invest?
20: Well, it's important for us to do both. It's important for us to save and it's important for us to invest. Nobody is saying to stop saving, right? That's essential. And I think as Caribbean people, we have a long track record of being very good savers, right? So a fun fact is that the value of savings in our bank accounts in the region is well over 25 billion EC, right? And that's money sitting in the bank earning 2%, right? That's what you earn in a bank account. And so most of us do not invest because we may not know about the options that are available. Some people may be familiar with bonds. Some people may find their way to the stock market and do day trading. But the larger percentage of people do not actively invest. And so this is just intended, honestly, to make investing more accessible to the general public. Because as I had said, we do not have a culture of investing. And it comes back to the same philosophy of, you know, not putting all your eggs in one basket, of diversifying, of, you know, put setting yourself up, because as I had said, you're earning 2% in the bank, and you could have potentially been earning last year 8%, this year 6%, which is more than what you're earning in the bank. And we haven't even touched on inflation. When you have inflation and the value of your dollar eroding, that also means the 2% you think you're making in the bank, you're not making it, right? Because inflation is higher than 2%, right? So there's a lot of impetus, or there should be, for people to be exploring alternative options, or to at least be asking the questions, to become more informed about what is available to them.
19: All right, all right. So let's get down to the nitty-gritty. All right, how can people like me, yeah, because I guess having savings is like having your liquidity.
20: Yes. Yeah.
19: And then having investments is like having your fixed kind of, you know, like security.
20: Well,
19: for later.
20: Yes, and you're trying to generate wealth.
19: Wealth,
20: yes,
19: right.
20: So you want to grow. Right. Yes.
19: So your savings are like everyday things. Yes, you get to do certain things, but you possibly could buy a car. You can do that with your savings. But when it comes to your investments, this is, as you say, long term, and for can help create generational wealth.
20: Absolutely.
19: Because you can even, you know, God forbid, because we all got to go there, to one of the rooms. You're not. And so with that being said, we are able with this to be able to leave generational support and wealth behind.
20: Definitely.
19: We even be able to put this into a trust so that it can be managed later on.
20: Yes.
19: Yes.
20: Well, there are different options, and obviously everybody's situation is different, and you know, it's an individual basis. But when it comes to investing locally, we have a broker, ACB Caribbean. So if people want to go in and have a deeper discussion with an agent and at ACB, they can reach out to them and do that. We also have our offices located in St. Lucia, which is, and so we can be contacted. We have our website, utcgbfl.com. And so all our contact information is on there. But I guess this is really intended to sort of nudge people toward having the conversation. Because, for example, somebody could have savings. There are people who invest every week. There are people who put something into the fund every week. There are people who create accounts for joint accounts for them and their children, just to put something in the fund for their kids so that when the time comes, there's something there for them. There are people who maybe do one large investment up front and just sort of sit on it to see what it does. But we have no restrictions on frequency you can invest or amount you can invest. The minimum investment amount, which is what you touched on earlier, is 100 US or the equivalent, so 272 EC. Beyond that, there's a minimum amount of 20 US, but you really, it's up to you to see like what is manageable and what is realistic. So there's no judgment, there's no misconception about, you know, anybody's situation. You have to start where you are and you have to work with what you have.
19: Well, I'm definitely heading towards those older generations who have built their house, saved their money, had their car, and don't really know what to do. Don't want the children squabbling over the funds that are there, and having the possibility of being able to increase those funds, and maybe, as you said, either put a large lump sum, a lump sum, a monthly amount, or opening accounts with a variety of names, etc., in order to be able to develop that. So definitely looking at all markets, all individuals. Is there an age limit to investing?
20: Well, 18. Generally, you have to be an adult. If you're a minor, you can do a joint account with a parent. But yes, it would typically be available to adults.
19: Now, outside of the investment amount, which is 100 US to kick it off, are there any other fees that people might face when they go to ACB? Like, you know, because some people might say, you know what, this is a good idea. I've got $200 in my hand. You know, what else do I need? Is there an application fee? Is there anything that they need to take down with
20: the
19: them?
20: The structure of the fund is set up that the fees are an upfront one-time fee of 1.2%. So if you come and invest 100 US, the fee will be 1.2% on the 100 US. Right? So you will be investing question in my math, 98.8 is what goes into your account, right? Mm-hmm. For the investment, and the 1.2 would come off that.
19: Okay.
20: When you redeem in your funds, if you want to, we call it a redemption, if you take your money out, there's no fee. Right. And that is sort of standard in mutual fund structures when it comes to fees. But we really wanted to try to make this as accessible as possible, hence the low entry point. Because prior to that, there was a minimum generally in the region of $5,000 if you want to invest. And now there's a major thrust to make investing more accessible, not just with us, but in the wider OECS, to make investing more accessible to the average person.
19: Okay, so thank you so much for that. Thank you for introducing us to UTC Global Balance Fund Limited, given Antiguans and Eastern Caribbeans, as you say, are more, you know, from the time you're 18, we're always trying to encourage people to invest in the future, invest in what's going to be important to you, a home, your retirement, a wedding, you know, you never ever know. You never know what's going to be important to you in the future. And this is another way of being able to, you know, save and get some returns as well, and have a portfolio.
20: Yes. And I just want to say it's really important to start having these conversations. I don't think historically we have a, you know, history of talking about investments or even talking about money as a culture, right? And I think, you know, again, not to sound bleak, but a lot of the world is sort of leaving us behind because, you know, in the more developed countries, they have access to these products. They've been having access to these products. And it's sort of, we're sort of late to the party, but it's not too late for us to have a shift in mindset and at least have the conversations and explore the options and think about diversification, you know. And it's a protectionist measure when you think about diversification, because what did the old people say? Don't put all your eggs in one basket.
19: There you go. Yes. And I think an apt way to end our discussion this morning. Most definitely. And as you say, we have been left behind, especially with the use of technology and certain things that are going on, and can seem very complicated, can seem very complex, and something that they don't even want to start or have to try and maintain to keep up with. So this is something you can just go into ACB? Yep, yes. ACB Caribbean. You can contact them. Is there a contact number for them if anybody wants to call to make an appointment?
20: I don't have one available.
19: No
20: right
19: problem.
20: Now, I apologize.
19: No problem.
20: But I'm sure you can just Google and a number will pop up.
19: There you go. Or even when you're in town, pop into ACB.
20: Yes, absolutely.
19: And then that way you can get all the information and make a decision for yourself. Think about it. $100, listen, you spend that just walking through town. All right? by the time you bustle $100 to get a water, that's it. It's finished. But your $100 can go on further and increase and get things like returns such as, and these are just exemplary figures being given because they've already happened. So we can't project what's going on in the future.
20: Yes.
19: But we can look at something like 8.7%. And so for 2 years, one of your total return on the fund was 21.5%. But from inception,
20: correct,
19: 2023, which is 3 years, they've had over, their return is over 30%. So something worth, as you said, you know, when you put your money in the bank, you're not getting much and you're charged for everything, all right? So let's see if we can start thinking about putting our eggs into different baskets. Ashwini, thank you so much for joining us this morning.
20: Thank you so much for having me.
19: You're more than welcome.
20: I hope I added value for your listeners.
19: I'm sure you did. I'm sure you've given them something while they're sitting over their breakfast tables or driving in their cars, you know, because you can't do anything, you're listening. And so they've just had to listen this morning.
20: Yes.
19: But Vicky Mays have been listening in Canada, and Persephone is listening this morning as well as Sicily. Good morning to you, Queen. How are you doing this morning? They are all listening. Daisy's listening, and she says good morning to you as well, and all listeners to the breakfast show this morning. So we've got people from kind of, you know, they're Antiguan, but they're living all over.
20: Yes.
19: And also this is open to them too, right?
20: Yes, for sure.
19: Okay, so guys, Vicky May, Persephone, Sicily, you guys over there in Canada, New York, etc., don't think you're excluded from this opportunity. all right? You're over 18, you're in Antigua and Barbuda, and this is something that you too can also invest in. It's about, you know, looking at generational wealth. Thank you so much, Ashwini, for joining us this morning.
20: Thank you so much. It was a pleasure.
19: Are you staying in Antigua a little longer?
20: Yes, we're actually here for the OECS Credit Union Summit.
19: Okay.
20: So yes, we're here for the week. So, you know, it's always a pleasure to touch in Antigua, and, you know, it doesn't hurt to bring more awareness to our UTC Global Balance Fund, but we're looking forward to the conference and just making new connections and so with everyone.
19: Okay, well, welcome to Antigua. Have a great time.
20: Thank you.
19: Enjoy your conference as well. It's been a pleasure having you in the studio. Right,
20: likewise.
19: Thank you.
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1: Here's a look at the local weather forecast for Antigua and Barbuda. This is valid until 8 a.m. tomorrow, Thursday, 24th September, 2026. Presence of a mid to upper level trough, along with relatively light southeasterly winds, atmospheric heating, and available low level moisture, create an environment conducive to a heightened chance for localized shower activity over and around the islands periodically during the next 24 hours. So today we can expect partly cloudy skies, with periods of increased cloudiness and a 70% or high chance of localized showers. There's also a slight chance of an isolated thunderstorm developing. Tonight, create the partly cloudy skies in general, with a 40% or moderate chance of a brief evening shower. Winds will come from the east-southeast at 7 to 19 kilometers per hour or 5 to 12 miles per hour, coming variable or calm at times. Seas will range between 0.6 to 1.2 meters or 2 to 4 feet. Rainfall thus far for the month of September now stands at 60.4 millimeters or 2.38 inches. Today we expect a maximum temperature of 33 degrees Celsius or 91 degrees Fahrenheit and our overnight low of 23 degrees Celsius or 73 degrees Fahrenheit. We also expect a low temperature tonight of 23 degrees Celsius or 73 degrees Fahrenheit. Sun will set today at 6.02 p.m. and rise tomorrow at 5.56 a.m. This is the end of the local weather forecast. I am Bernard Simon for the Antigua and Barbuda Meteorological Services at the VC Bird International Airport.
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0: Did you lose a loved one? And did you have to pay the funeral expenses? If your loved one was a contributor to Social Security and would have qualified for benefits, you may be entitled to a refund in the amount of $2,500. Social Security pays a funeral grant in the form of a lump sum to a person who pays for the cost of the funeral of an insured person. To qualify, the insured person must have been entitled to sickness, maternity, invalidity, or contributory age benefit, or they must have contributed to the scheme in the 12 months prior to his or her death. The claim must be made within 6 months of death, supported by a death certificate and the appropriate receipts in the name of the claimant. For more information on the funeral grant, please contact the Social Security office. The Antigua and Barbuda Social Security Board, growing to provide for you.

0: 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So come on, join me. Let's talk trade. 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
5: 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It is my

0: That's right. Rise and shine. It's hump day, baby. How are you feeling? Paula, you are here before me. Welcome and good morning to you, Grand Rising Queen. Good morning, Ali B. A wonderful Wednesday to you and everyone listening. Be safe. Same to you, my darling. It is hump day. It is Wednesday, the 23rd of September, 2026. The time is 8:02 here in Antigua and Barbuda. Good morning, Barbuda. Good morning, Antigua. How are you guys feeling this morning? You're locked into 97.1 FM with me, Ali B. And it's The Breakfast Show, where you get a chance to air your views, get some information, listen to the headlines, get a little music, and also hopefully get the traffic report and see what's going on the roads of Antigua and Barbuda. Can we continue that downward trend of traffic accidents on the road? Yesterday was 4. How many will it be, or could it be, today? I'm hoping for 0, but we will see when we get hold of Corporal Sutherland. But of course, before that, we go on and I say good morning and grand rising to each and every one of you locked in on 97.1 FM this morning. It's me, Ali B. So good morning, Mama Cole, Auntie Emily, Godey Iota, to Vanessa, Alma and Bridget. Grand rising, good morning to each and every one of you. How you guys doing? Lady Hazeline Francis, not forgetting Annette as well. Got you, Paula. Not forgetting Donna and Constance and Momo and gorgeous Michael over there in Canada. Yes, Miss Chris over there in Sweets, Bubbler, Mr. Carter, and Mr. Ned, and of course our government institutions, the Celeste Bird Medical Center, Fines, Clearview, to the staff, the auxiliary, the security, the nurses, doctors, and everybody that makes those institutions run. And of course to the patients, I pray that your recovery is not just speedy, but sustainable, manageable, and that you get to good health. You're locked in on 97.1 FM, where I say good morning to everybody. To the East and West bus station, to our bus drivers, our taxi drivers across Antigua and Barbuda. Again, thank you for getting us across Antigua and Barbuda safely. And of course, to each and every one of you that take the time to log in on 97.1 FM. To Addis Ababa, Fifi, good morning. How are you feeling this morning over there in Ethiopia? And I hope you guys, I don't know what time it is, but hopefully you will let us know. To Joy Blue, good morning, Queen. And to Miss Forrester, good morning. Locked in on 97.1 FM. And of course to Mama Rose, I know you locked in, all right? And I'm hoping that you're starting, I don't know if you're starting to feel any safer in Antigua and Barbuda right now. And again, we're going to be talking about that around 9 o'clock, the safety of citizens here in Antigua and Barbuda. The free-for-all of weapons, it seems, that are, contaminating, that's it, contaminating our society. And, you know, people are like, oh, you got to blame this, you got to blame that. No, we've got to really look at our judiciary. We've got to really look at our laws, not even the judiciary, because they only follow through on the laws that have been presented. So we've got to really look at changing, improving, strengthening, you know, shutting those loopholes for recidivism, you know, repeat offenders, people that are repeat offending. Look at that. The Prime Minister pointed out that one of the gentlemen involved in the situation, the fatal situation, day before yesterday, they were on remand for weapons. Now, come on now. Something has to be done. Loopholes have to be closed. All right. Stricter requirements in order to receive bail, etc. But we'll talk about that a little later. Also, I have the APUA mobile payment center schedule and also the maintenance, the APUA electricity maintenance schedule. I will give you that. But remember, a heads up was yesterday. New Winthrops in the vicinity of Tucker on the Grill and north section of Mount Pleasant in the vicinity of the Sir Wright F. George Police Academy. You guys are going to be without electricity today. The vicinity of Tucker on the Grill from 8:30 a.m. to 11:30 a.m. and the Mount Pleasant section, the north section of Mount Pleasant in the vicinity of the Sir Wright F. George Police Academy from 1:30 to 3:30. So that's some of the news and some of the guidance this morning. Cloudy crew, good morning to the cloudy crew. Good morning to every single one of you. I appreciate so many of you. And again, if you want to call in, 462-1100 or 779-4041 is the number to call, or WhatsApp as well. All right, Fishhead, good morning to you, Fishhead. Good morning, Rasai. Good morning to every single one of you locked in this morning. Let's get this party started. You know what? I'm trying to encourage or revitalize civic pride. You know, we've got to start really thinking. And I was reading True Crimes and about the situation with the young man Antoine. Now, Antoine, if Antoine is in Antigua and Barbuda, as True Crimes, you know, discuss the network that is needed for him to be hidden in Antigua. You know, he must be, if he's still in Antigua, which I doubt very much, I think he went long time. And I think it was boat, because we've got so many open shores in, you know, open areas in Antigua that you can leave, you understand, unnoticed. So I don't think he's here, because the network he would need, boy. Anyway, let's give thanks.
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That's right, we need all hands on deck in all this situation because, you know, a home security, homeland security is everybody's business. Not just the police, not just the attorney general, it's our business too. We've got to learn, and I'm not talking about vigilantism, I'm talking about defending and supporting ourselves, looking out for each other and making sure that these criminals don't overrun us. All hands on deck.

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2: 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Grand sunrise in the morning. Yeah, medicine.
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4: 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But I thought some kind of civic pride was necessary this morning, you know, to kind of regurgitate our feelings for love of each other as people, you know, and to reduce conflict, have more of a conflict resolution, and be able to, you know, live that Caribbean authentic lifestyle that everybody believes that we have. They don't believe that we're gun-toting little thugs and ruffians. No! Outside of the Caribbean, everybody thinks that we just lounge on the beach, have beach parties, and everything cool, man. You understand? So we need to get back to that. Now, this morning in the studio, let me say thank you, Annette and Janice. And good morning to you, Faustina. Let me say thank you to you guys for letting us know the volume is not as it should be. And I can assure you, technician is working on it. And it says, good morning, Allison, and all the listeners online. Blessings from Fort Lauderdale, Florida. Thank God for a grand rising. We are washing away with rain, lightning, and thunderstorms. You know what? That sounds lovely, Annette. That sounds absolutely lovely. Oh, yes, because I could just be in bed with the thunder and the lightning. And oh, it's amazing. I do love a downpour. And Faustina, good morning to you, Queen. How are you feeling this morning? And in the studio this morning, we have Susan Gardner. I'm not sure of her role, but she's a titty lady. Yeah, I said it. She's a titty lady. We're talking breastfeeding this morning, and it's breastfeeding week, all right? It's breastfeeding week under the theme, breastfeeding for a sustainable start in life. And we want to know what works, you know, what works, what in sporting life, in what works, what makes it possible? How, you know, oftentimes you're as a breastfeeding mother, you might want to go to work, or you might go shopping, or sit down in a restaurant or something like that, and you wonder, can I take my baby? You know, do you have to get childcare? Do you have to get someone to look after, etc., etc.? But this morning, we have the delightful Susan Gardner in the studio this morning. Good morning to you, Queen.
5: Good morning, Allison.
4: And how are you?
5: I'm just happy to be with you today.
4: Oh, bless your cotton little socks. You know, it's hump day, girl. It's hump day. We're halfway through the week. It's all nicely downhill, so you can just roll on down into the weekend. But before we do, you know, oftentimes, you know, when we're doing breastfeeding discussions, well, the bit, how it works, if it hurts. Everybody knows it hurts. Yes, it does. Nobody ever's gone pain-free. I don't believe they've got Teflon for their titties, right? But we talk about the way that we, you know, mothers can, you know, support them with the correctiveness of sore nipples and cracked nipples and what they can purchase. We talk about, and then in the hospital, you know, all of what we talk about actually happens in the hospital.
5: Right.
4: From what I've seen with my own, you know, grandchildren, mum's not allowed, mum generally does not leave until they can see a latching on, a form of feeding, and that kind of connection. So the mom can be, not because she's unwell, maybe from cesarean or just giving childbirth, but she might be well in staying in the hospital for a while just to make sure that mom and baby are in that position of feeding on regular, and that mom looks happy, even though she's, you know, cringing as the child sucks on, or that the baby's okay and that the baby's getting enough. So I'm going to come to those things later, because yes, we might have some new moms that may have forgotten, or moms that are going to be, and they just need that added extra information. So we're going to come to why breastfeeding is so important, why it should be the first choice, but it isn't always for a lot of mothers, all right? And we can talk about that as well, okay? But what we are going to talk about this morning is what works. We're looking at breastfeeding for a sustainable start in life and supporting what works. And so this morning, Susan's going to talk to us this morning about what is working, all right? So I've got some acronyms. Okay, I've got some letters of the alphabet, all right? And I want you to tell me what they are and how they impact us here in Antigua and Barbuda. So this morning, I've been looking at, and we've got BFHI. BFHI, what is that?
5: So that's Baby Friendly Hospital Initiative.
4: Okay, all right. So that's the Lester Bird Medical Center here in Antigua and Barbuda.
5: Yes.
4: And what they do. Tell us more.
5: Okay, so we do have the designation of what we call BFHI, and that's basically a 10-step to successful breastfeeding. It is laid out by PAHO, Pan American Health Organization, and those steps are guidelines that are put in place that will help mothers to successfully breastfeed their infant. So let me go back a little bit. We are presently celebrating our 1 week of breastfeeding. Actually, the International Breastfeeding Week is August 1 to 7th. However, during that period is our carnival. So we recognize no use. We will be fighting a losing battle. So hence, we usually celebrate ours in September.
4: Okay.
5: All right. So as you would have said, the theme this year is breastfeeding for a sustainable start in life, strengthening what works. And it's very important. We cannot overlook the fact that breastfeeding provides the best nutrition and protection from illness for our babies. So we need that foundation to start off for us to have a healthy life, okay? So we don't only want it for the first 6 months of the baby's life. We want it to continue, but we want to incorporate our complementary feeding. But what will allow our mothers to have that 6 months of exclusive breastfeeding for the baby, since we know it is so important? What can we do to assist them to have that solid start in life? And hence, there are some things that are put in place, some by the government, some by our workplaces, some by the community, like civic organization like Rotary and so forth. And our families also contribute to having a sustainable nutrients that will able to take us for a healthy life.
4: Okay. Now, you've mentioned that there are government initiatives, community initiatives, and even, as you say, family initiatives. How do Social Security maternity benefits, for example, help mothers establish breastfeeding?
5: So that's one of the things that works, Alison. So one of the things that works that helps us to keep breastfeeding going is a paid maternity leave, 3 months maternity leave for the mothers. The good thing is we have that established, it's on the books, so that's guaranteed. Okay, so within that 3 months, mothers can get their their leave to spend with a child, and also prepare for when they have to return to work. Because remember, we're talking about 6 weeks, six months. So the other 3 months, that's where we encourage them to express their milk and have proper storage so the baby can continue to get that exclusive breast milk for the 6 months.
4: Okay, so what kind of space and time should a workplace provide for a mother to express breast milk?
5: Great, again, and that's why it is just not a one person or one organization support we need. We need a collective, and hence the workplace. And thank God there are many workplaces who would have put in place a safe space. So a mother who, you know, have the baby can have a safe place to express that milk, and not only express it, but they would have given also a refrigerator for storage.
4: Now, talking of refrigeration, for example, because that's something in that 6 months that is going to be necessary. Let me ask you, what is the current safe storage times for express milk, as conditions and local clinical guidance may be different in different places? So how is it here, and what is the guidelines for safe storage?
5: Okay, so for safe storage, you have different ones. So on the counter, so you have the one that you just expressed, you can keep it on the counter up to like 24 hours. Okay, those are safe. But hence, after that, you have to refrigerate it. It can stay in the refrigerator for at least 3 days. After that, you have to put it, what we call, you can put it in what we have, the standing fridge. So it can go over there for at least 3 months. And then even it can go into what we call a deep fridge.
4: Oh, so you mean the deep freezer. Okay.
5: The freezer. Yeah. For up to 6 months.
4: Okay. So
5: it can stay a long time.
4: So from fresh out the tit, it can stay there for 24 hours out of the fridge.
5: Yes, like
4: with nothing.
5: Yes.
4: Yep. And then after that, 3 days in refrigeration.
5: Yes.
4: And after 3 days refrigeration, you encourage people to put it into the freezer.
5: Yes.
4: After 3 days refrigeration, you encourage people

0: Nation of BFHI, and that's saying, okay, we are intentional about following the 10 guidelines for a baby-friendly hospital, meaning that the rules are followed. So we have no bottles and teats and pacifier, yes, but that's just one aspect of it. We have things that the workers have to be, to have the knowledge of how breast milk work. So how it works in order to have mothers breastfeeding. So yes, we may have challenges, but then there will be provided the necessary assistance to get the baby to be fed properly. So in a case where the baby are not able to take the breast, they will be assisted, and if not, then the pediatrician they are able to prescribe the necessary things for the baby, and yet have it documented so it can be seen that the necessary steps have been followed. Another important part is the skin to skin. That's part of our 10 steps. So we must have the baby put on the mother's body. If the mother is unable, the father body within the hour of birth, and the baby must stay on that human body for at least 1 hour. So that's just part of the 10 steps. There are more. The training have to be continued because we want to ensure that our babies are being fed, have that solid foundation, that start that can sustain a healthy life.
1: I mean, that skin to skin, I did that with one of my grandchildren. It was absolutely awesome. Amazing.
0: Yeah.
1: Honestly, such, and the bond, not that I don't have a bond with my other grandchildren, but the bond with that little one is absolutely, absolutely amazing. So yeah, it's important. It is an important part.
0: And also it shows nationally and internationally that when you do the skin to skin, we have an increase of 45% of breastfeeding, the exclusive breastfeeding. So it works.
1: It definitely works. Yeah. It definitely works. Now, what else is working? What else? So we've got paid maternity leave is working. Daisy says Antiguans are so fortunate to have paid maternity leave. That's not the case for the richest country in the world.
0: Alison, do you know that you have some organizations or companies that give paternity paid leave? Right here in Antigua. So that is also gets a benefit.
1: And definitely a shout out, because, you know, where we may be failing or falling behind in some things, we are definitely up in a lot of other things as well. So I'm glad this morning we're hearing something that we're positively pushing. I mean, we're just like the UK, you know, they have maternity and paternity leave for both parents, etc. You know, as this develops, you never know, they may be moving to have longer periods of time where parents can have more time, paid leave at home with their children. So we've got paid maternity leave. We've got the workplace support. You've got the BFHI standard, which Antigua has, the Celesta Bird Medical Center is signed up towards. What is IYCF?
0: So that's infant and young child feeding.
1: Okay,
0: so we do have, we would have a couple of years ago put together a manual. That manual helps in educating our mothers. So we do have our antenatal clinics where, you know, mothers, they come in, they have been taught, they have been educated, and they have that level of support. So we do have that established manual that governs the guidance and so of the breastfeeding. So that's one of the things. And counseling is throughout. So we do have that.
1: Good. That is
0: so
1: good.
0: That is working also.
1: That
0: because
1: is
0: when
1: working.
0: You know what to do,
1: exactly.
0: Then you're able to do it.
1: And you've
0: it.
1: Got that support network as well. And then you've got the midwives within the community that continue to support the mothers as they're at home as well. And we're also signed up to the International Code of Marketing of breast milk substitutes. Tell us a bit more about that.
0: Right. So in that case, we know that some business is business anyway, and you will have some companies that will capitalize on babies that have some challenges latching on, not getting breast milk, and they would want to sell that substitute.

0: Now, in Antigua, we would have signed up on that. We do not allow the selling of breast milk substitute on the market. So where there is a need for it, the hospital deals with it. So it has to be monitored and right and distributed.
1: And regulated and distributed. Right. A bit so, like the blood bank. Right. You've got your breast milk bank. All right. So there are where mothers may not be producing enough or may not have produced any. And there are instances of that. Then the breast milk bank will be able, because it's safe, it's secure, it's clean, and it's monitored and regulated. So that's why they don't sign up for any breast milk. They're not saying milk substitute. They're talking about breast milk substitutes. Right, there's
0: a big difference. Right, so there's a code of marketing against it. So in other words, you just cannot just sell it across on the board. You just cannot go to the shelf, to the supermarket and pick it up. All right?
1: That's good. Now, before we go, as we said, there are, what we do know, these are the things that are working, and the policies that we've signed up to are ensuring that mothers, new mothers and mothers, are constantly being supported, counseled and guided through the journey of their pregnancy, right through to birth and the whole neonatal experience. However, as we said earlier, there are going to be some people that, you know, what's going on? What am I looking out for? Especially fathers, you know, or even siblings, someone's trying to help and support where a mother may not be, you know. And as you say, mothers are going back to work. They're not taking the babies with them. But as you said, the breastfeeding wants to continue. And so therefore, having the possibility of expressing milk at work and having it looked after, you know, refrigerated until you get home, etc., makes things a lot easier. Because that means the flow can continue, or the supply, should I say, will continue. But before we go, again, you know, we're looking at why Antigua and Barbuda has signed up, you know, exclusive breastfeeding, and why we're recommending it for the first 6 months, and why it's so important for a baby and also for a mother. Let me ask you this one. How often should a newborn feed, and what early hunger signs should a parent look for?
0: Okay, so each baby is different, and you have to know your baby. However, what we promote at the hospital, at the clinics, feeding on demand. So feeding on demand says you don't wait for a time. You don't wait for every 2 hours or every 3 hours. Look at your baby, know your baby, look for the signs, and feed on demands. Because breast milk is easily digested, meaning that it doesn't take time to break down and to get out of the system, baby can feed whenever he or she likes. So whether it's 15 minutes, every 20 minutes, put baby on the breast. As long as baby wants the breast, you put baby on the breast. All right? So you need to look for the sign that you, to know that your, whether your baby is hungry. So you may see the baby start becoming active, restless, moving up. You may see the baby's, what we call, routine, coming towards the breast, trying to find something. Baby might be putting his hands in his mouth or sucking on that finger. You know that's a sign. Rapid eye movement. So baby looking about, as I said, very active. The suckling motions or snacking songs. Baby is ready to feed. Some persons may wait until baby start crying. That's a way... way down the
1: line. That's when you start getting gas problems, wind problems, and you know what I'm saying? Because you've literally waited to the last minute, because now it's beyond. Yeah.
0: Yes, you don't want your baby to start crying because it's hungry.
1: Exactly.
0: Okay?
1: Exactly. I mean, what's one thing a family member can do today to support a breastfeeding mother?
0: Take care of the mommy. Take care of mommy. Mothers will be tired, they will be fatigued, the minds are going, especially if baby is not sucking well, baby, mommy is just stressed, then you need to put your attention towards mommy. Give her a back massage, a foot massage, bring her some food, some drink, help her, you know, give her some whole baby while she gets some rest, you know. Just be there for mommy, whatever she wants. You are her call guy.
1: Be her queen, be her king, or her little grand little helper.
0: Yes.
1: You know, to just make sure that she treat her like the queen that she is.
0: Yes. Gives her whatever, you know. Make sure she is taken
1: care
0: of.
1: Make sure she doesn't need for anything.
0: Right. Because remember, within that 6 months, all what mommy needs to do is to feed. Just give baby the breast. Right? So you don't need to wash the bottles. You don't need to. No need for other things. More than to
1: make sure mommy's okay.
0: Make sure mommy's okay.
1: Okay. And what advice would you have? What's your parting words this morning to our listening audience? That's the grandparents, to prospective mothers, mothers. You know, what advice would you have as you guys? What activities do you have still for the breast feeding week? What other activities as you go towards the end of the week?
0: Right. So we do have our latching initiative. So during the clinics period of the child health clinics, you have where we encourage mothers and support mothers. We invite mothers to come and we will see how the babies latch on to ensure that we have proper latching on so the baby can access that milk. So we are still doing those at the various clinics around the island, having that initiative where we are doing the practical, putting the baby to the breast and observing and giving the necessary assistance when needed. Mothers can still call for the necessary support. As we say, the theme for this year is breastfeeding for a sustainable start in life. We're encouraging mothers to take it to heart. Give your child that food. The baby deserves the right to get that solid foundation, 6 months of the proper nutrients.
1: And also, as a young mother, with all these initiatives in place, and the contacts that you have, allows them to make sure they feel safe and secure in, you know, becoming a mother, breastfeeding, feeding, and having that independence when they do go back to work as well.
0: Yes.
1: You know, so thank you. Thank you so much,
0: Suzanne.
1: Yes,
0: and thank you as being part of it, because being the media, you're able to take the word out. So you are part of our sustainable getting that
1: getting the message across.
0: Getting the message. So you are also strengthening
1: part of the team.
0: What works for us.
1: Definitely. Next time you've got to write that down, media.
0: Yes.
1: All right. But you, as you said, it's education. It's sharing the information.
0: Yes.
1: Hearing it on as many platforms as possible.
0: Yes.
1: And ensuring that women are feeling safe and secure.
0: Yes.
1: And that they are, again, having these lovely, healthy babies, and that they too are healthy as well. Thank you, Suzanne Gardner, for joining us this morning on 97.1 FM and telling us about breastfeeding for a sustainable start in life, strengthening what works. And I'm telling you, it's working. Things are working in Antigua and Barbuda. Thank you so much. You have yourself a wonderful day.
0: You too as well.
1: All right, thank you. And as I said, with Susan Gardner, it's breastfeeding week, and they've got other activities. Get in contact with your clinics, get in contact, go online as well and check out the information. And if you're in doubt, contact the Celeste Bird Medical Center maternity wing, and you'll be guided and supported. I am definitely sure of that. The time is 8:53 here in Antigua and Barbuda, and let me say good morning to Vicky May over there in Canada. Good morning, cuz, how you doing this morning? I'm hoping, can anyone let us know if the volume is better, has the volume improved? All right, for those of you, I think Annette, I think you were one as well, Janice, you were one as well. So let us know if the volume has indeed improved or not. But with that being said, I'm going to take a quick commercial break, and we're going to go to commercial, and when we come back, I'm not sure, and actually, if we're going to have Corporal Sutherland or if we're going to go to the newspapers, I don't know. But with that being said, let's just take a break and see what happens next. Keeping it locked on 97.1 FM. All these doors banging. What is going on out there? Locked in on 97.1 FM. The time is 8:53. 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

0: Ilasi. Bigging up Allison. And the breakfast show. Grand sunrise in the morning. Yeah, medicine.
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0: And welcome back to 97.1 FM with me, Ali B, as we go to the roads with Corporal Sutherland. Good morning, King.
1: Good morning to you, Ali B.
0: And how are you doing this morning?
1: Actually, I'm doing okay. For now, I'm just getting myself set for what is there for me to do.
0: Good, good, good. And how did we do overnight with the road traffic accidents?
1: Ali B, over the last 24 hours, we only have 5 traffic collisions reported to the police. Which is... It would actually good in terms of the numbers, not because of the collision, but...
0: It wasn't the direction we wanted to go. No, that's gone up. We wanted to go down. I expect in 3 at least 0, but we've gone up. Now we're up to 5. So we need to do better. We need to do better.
1: So we can do better because most of these collisions are really what I saw as minor collisions. Simply running right in the collision. Person moving out on a park position when he's not safe. Sometimes, one or two we have with just, two mirrors getting hit together simply means that some person is not keeping their side of the road. And these are things that can be prevented, but it's just that we're not so focused on what we're doing, why these things are happening. If we keep focus, prevent the distraction, maintaining the distance from the vehicle to prevent the rear-end collision.
0: Mm-hmm.
1: We would not be getting into collisions.
0: Definitely, as
1: especially
0: you said, yeah,
1: the rear-end collision, alibi, maintaining the distance from the vehicle from the EU, you will not get into a collision by running into the back of somebody's vehicle.
0: That's true. That's true. They're just silly things. Silly things that meaning that you weren't focused or, as you say, you weren't holding your side. These are silly things that can be, as you say, completely avoided.
1: That can be avoided. So, persons just need to pay attention to what they're doing. And not only by paying attention, they need to be more patient because it's not for us to not maintaining that distance from the vehicle from the road. It simply means that we are impatient. Some person just wants to be right up under the vehicle in front of them, looking for that space to overtake. And even though these spaces that they're to overtake, they're not moving. They're not pulling back. So it simply means that they are very impatient. As soon as they see a small opening and oncoming traffic and they figure they can get through, they overtake. Even though it was safe to overtake, they overtake. So it's just a matter of being patient when they're driving. We consider being patient, maintaining the distance. There are so many things that we can do to prevent ourselves from getting into collision if we only, focus, pay attention to what we're doing.
0: Yep, that is true.
1: School is in session and we have to advise persons that when they're taking children to school, not only that, children under the age of 40 years old are not supposed to be in the front seat of the vehicle. Remember, when they're hearing toddlers are not supposed to be standing in the vehicle, they're supposed to be sitting and having a seatbelt. When you're going to the schools and the school zone, remember, do not park on the pedestrian crossing, do not park on the sidewalks. Try your best to pull aside on the side of the road so that the child can come out and walk to the crossing guard if there's a crossing guard. If there are no crossing guards, then I can understand. You can assist them by school, you assist them by fast. Persons to practice, desist from doing, just to stop in the middle of the road, putting on the hazard light, and stop traffic so that the child can come out of the vehicle, to walk to the crossing guard, so the crossing guard can cross them again.
0: You know what, Corporal? I thought we had new traffic lights in Antigua. I thought they were new traffic lights because a lot of people are doing that, stopping traffic, letting whoever out or in while they, stop traffic. They don't want no one going ahead of them. They come like a traffic light.
1: Except exactly. So we want all drivers to desist from obstructing. That these are things that cause traffic congestion, that they're obstruction.
0: Mm-hmm.
1: You want to stop in the middle of the road just to pick up a job of somebody, someone, and the person that either coming out or going in is wasting so much time. They're not even in a hurry. I'll say, we're blocking up the traffic. Let's hurry up.
0: Exactly. Exactly. That part. Yep. That part.
1: So I have spoken to persons letting up their child from school, and the child will come out of the vehicle and, you know, fix in their clothes, have to open up the back door, pull out their bags and, you know, fix in their bag, and still have to ask the mom, the parents for giving them something or the other. All that should have been done before you think about coming out of the car. If you have, you know, money or something or whatever you have for your child, do that before you get to the school. Let your child fix up herself before she gets to the school.
0: Exactly.
1: Let them get their bag or their luggage ready before they get to the school. So when you get there, as soon as they pull aside, the only thing they need to do is to just hop out, you move on, they walk to the prison, to the crossing guard, while you go ahead, and then the crossing guard starts them.
0: There you go. Sensible.
1: You do that, then traffic can keep flowing. We want traffic to keep flowing. So instead of you stopping in the middle of the road to let off a child, pull over on the side to traffic and flow while they come out and they walk to the pedestrian to the crossing guard. And then you can go ahead about your business. When the crossing guard is ready, they can go in the road, stop the traffic, allow them to pass, and traffic continues to flow.
0: There you go. That makes sense. So, that really does make sense.
1: This prevents the traffic congestion.
0: Mm-hmm. And also prevent accidents too, because some people aren't expecting you to just stop in the middle of the road just like that.
1: In the middle of the road, yeah. And we see that happen. And when we talk about drivers not being considerate, I'm going to use Girls High School on Newgate Street as an example. A person could drive on Newgate Street coming up to Girls High School. That corner there going down by Connolly. Just to Connolly. There'll be a long line of traffic coming up there, and you will just stop in the middle of the road, block up the person who wants to turn up to Connolly, can't get to pass because you stop in the middle of the road. Mm-hmm. A person who coming down from

0: pictures going down. As soon as you stop in the middle of the road. There's no way for the person to turn. They can't overtake. They can't do anything. You stop in the middle of the road. You have to be considerate. It's not you're the only one on the road. It's not you're the only person who has some place to go. Other people have places to go as well.
1: Exactly.
0: You jumping off your child to school. I don't have a child to get off to school, but I need to get to work, just like how you need to get to work.
1: Exactly.
0: So allow me to go to get to work while you jump off your child. All right? So we need to be more considerate in what we're doing on the road.
1: Most definitely.
0: And, something I want to bring to your attention, Alibi.
1: Mm-hmm.
0: Somebody had asked me about if it is okay for a person to drive on a learner's permit. So I was indicating to them that you can drive on a learner's permit. So they had drawn some attention that some time ago there was a piece of legislation amendment when it comes in regards to your driver's license that talk about valid driver's license. So I have in my hand here the Vehicle and Road Traffic Amendment Act number 13 of 2012. Okay, this piece of amendment speaks about driving without a valid license, and it says for the purpose of this section, valid license includes a valid driver's license, a valid learner's permit, a valid public service vehicle driver's permit, and vehicle includes a motor vehicle, private motor car, light or heavy goods vehicle, land or motor trailer, public service vehicle, as referred to in Part 2 of the Transit Board Regulation 1999. So, not because it's saying that a valid driver's license includes a valid driver's permit means that you can drive on a learner's permit. Because the Transit Board Regulation still states that the holder of a learner's permit shall not drive a motor vehicle of any type or class unless he gives certification, if you want me to read them, unless he is under the supervision of a licensed driver who has been the holder of a driver's license for a vehicle of that type of or class for a period of no less than 4 years. Yeah? The person must have a certificate of competence issued by the Antigua Barbuda Transit Board. The person must have two clear L displays on their vehicle. And this is one of the things I want our listeners to listen to. The vehicle has clearly displayed a conspicuous position of the front and rear of the vehicle as directed by the board, that the letter L in red but a white background and measured 7x9 and shall not obstruct the registration number plate. And the reason why I want to stress on the 7x9 red with white background, if you drive around Alibi, you will see some persons have some L on the vehicle. You see, some people have some small tiny L on the vehicle in the seat somebody could drive. I saw one person with a L on a piece of cardboard on their vehicle in the seat somebody could drive. I have to stop somebody lately with an L on a piece of tape with some tape over it, saying that it's somebody. These are not regulations. These are not according to the regulations. So The L is very important to show somebody wants you learn to drive. Yes. As a matter of fact, there was one person I stopped sometime just before Carnival where they have the L, take a marker and mark the L on their vehicle.
1: You're kidding. Sorry, you got me cracking up here. Yeah, pencil, marker, drawings.
0: I'm not kidding.
1: Honestly, you've got me laughing here. You must be laughing when you see these things as you approach the vehicle. Like, what in the name? Like, are you okay? You know, like, really? They wrote the letter L on the car?
0: They wrote the letter L. Write it, mark it L with a red marker. Mark L on the vehicle and the back on the front. L on the vehicle.
1: Wow. They're brazen.
0: So we have to start telling them, you have to take it off. You have to rub it off. And honestly, these things don't make me laugh. I don't laugh with these things. These are serious things that cause.
1: No, truly, they are serious. Okay? But the way you're saying it, I'm cracking up. Somebody drew an L in red on their car, front and back. You're giving me a.
0: It was like one of those Noah vans. So yeah.
1: Oh my gosh.
0: Yeah. So anyway. These are the things that some person they need to. Like I keep saying, if you do. When you're going on the road and you don't know, you want to do something to your vehicle and you're not to show, there's nothing wrong for you to call the traffic department or call the police officer and find out if it is okay. If not, you can go online. You can get it free online and check out the laws of anti-gambling about the vehicle road traffic regulations. And you can check and see what you kind of do before you go on the road. We have too many simple offenses or things that are going on the road that persons committing and figure, well, it is okay. For instance, with all these flashing lights, swiveling lights, the regulations still talk about swiveling lights. So when persons are carrying all these critical lights and these lights flashing on their vehicle, the regulations speak about it. It's against traffic regulations.
1: Right.
0: Remember, persons do not do, they don't, we don't, we do, like we do, we fail to go and check to see what is right and what is wrong, what we can and can't do before anything. So we want to advise persons. If you don't know, nothing wrong in calling a police station or calling the traffic department to find out if it is okay before you do it. Okay? And with regards to the driver's license, we want to report the public to know. Not because they talk about a valid driver's license, it doesn't mean that you can drive with a permit. The only person that we could consider can drive, we can consider a person using a permit to drive without, any of these things, is if they are learning to drive ride a motorbike. So a motorbike, you cannot have a licensed driver next to you riding a motorbike or a quad. So, yeah, you have a learner's permit, you learn that is fine. That is fine, but not a motor car. They okay. want the listening public to know that.
1: Right. Thank you. Thank you so much. A lot of information this morning. I hope the public are listening. I hope they're taking guidance. And as I said, if in doubt, contact Transport Board, contact the Transport Police, and they will be more than willing to give you the information and advice. And also probably even tell you where to go to get an L plate. Oh my gosh, I can't believe they drew one on. Thank you so much this morning, Corporal Sutherland, for your intensive and detailed traffic report, as well as the guidance and advice for all of our citizens on the road here in Antigua and Barbuda. And I wish you and your officers a very safe day.
0: Thank you very much, Alibi. You enjoy the day as well.
1: Thank you. Have a good one. And that was Corporal Sutherland with the traffic report. Keeping it locked on 97.1 FM.
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9: I lost it. Bigging up Allison and Breakfast Show. Grand sunrise in the morning. Yeah, medicine.
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And welcome back to 97.1 FM with me, Ali B, as we take a look at today's newspapers here in Antigua and Barbuda. Kicking off the morning with the Point Express for Wednesday, the 23rd of September, 2026. Top government officials condemn deadly bath lodge shooting. That story's on page two. And the Minister of Health advances vision for Eye Health Hospital at his first UN General Assembly. That story's on pages eight and nine. And also the cover photo. As we go to the headline stories this morning, Prime Minister Gaston Brown and Minister responsible for Public Safety, Sister Roy Benjamin, have strongly condemned the latest incident of gun violence in the Bath Lodge community, which has claimed the life of a 20-year-old woman, left a 13-year-old in critical condition at hospital, and resulted in a third person suffering gunshot injuries. Prime Minister Brown described the incident as deeply disturbing and extended heartfelt condolences to the family and loved ones of the young woman whose life was taken. He also expressed his concern for the injured and joined the nation in hoping for their recovery. The loss of a young life through gun violence is deeply troubling and unacceptable. A family is today grieving the loss of a daughter and loved one, while another family anxiously awaits news of a 13-year-old who is critically injured. Our thoughts and prayers are with all those affected by this terrible act of violence, Prime Minister Brown stated. The Prime Minister expressed deep concern and abhorrence at the incidences and reoccurrence of gun crimes in Antigua and Barbuda, stressing that the use of illegal firearms to carry out criminal acts cannot be allowed to become normalized within the society. He called upon the Royal Police Force of Antigua Barbuda to act swiftly and decisively in its investigation and to use every lawful resource available to identify, apprehend and bring the perpetrators before the courts. Minister responsible for Public Safety, Sister Roy Benjamin, joined the Prime Minister in condemning the shooting and assured citizens and residents that the police will remain active and resolute in confronting gun crime. Sister Roy noted that the latest incident comes at a time when the Royal Police Force has intensified its crime fighting activities aimed at suppressing serious criminal activity and increasing police presence in identified areas. He said the government will continue to provide the police with the institutional and material support required to discharge their responsibilities effectively. Prime Minister Brown and Sir Stedroyce made a special appeal to residents of Bath Lodge and surrounding communities and to the wider public to assist the police in the investigation. They stressed that persons who may have seen or heard anything or who possess information that could assist investigators should come forward and provide that information to the police. The government reiterated that combating gun crime cannot be the responsibility of the police alone. Families, communities, schools, churches and other institutions must work together to discourage criminal behavior, protect young people from negative influences and reject the presence and use of illegal firearms. Prime Minister Brown and Sister Roy again expressed their condolences to the family of the young woman who lost her life and their solidarity with the families of those who are injured. Prime Minister says Bath Lodge shooting suspect received bail on previous gun and ammunition charge. Now, the Prime Minister, Gaston Brown, has questioned the granting of bail to a person previously charged with firearm and ammunition possession and who is now allegedly implicated in a deadly shooting at Bath Lodge that left a 20-year-old Sequina Anthony dead and two others injured. Mr. Brown made the revelation in a social media post following Monday night's shooting, stating that one of the suspects had been arrested and charged on 5th of February 2026 for possession of a firearm and ammunition. Now keep giving them bail and spank them on the hands until they destroy our country, the Prime Minister wrote. Prime Minister Brown described the incident as deeply disturbing and extended heartfelt condolences to the family and loved ones of the young woman whose life was taken. He also expressed his concern for the injured and joined the nation in hoping for their recovery. You can read more about that in today's Point Express. Jobs are available, vacancies at the FCK, and you know what I'm talking about, so get down there. You must be 18 years and older and have a social security and medical benefits. In other news this morning, beginners beekeeping. If you're interested, you can enroll. There's a registration fee and a course fee. Take a look. It's at the Mercer's Creek, east of Pears Village in St. Peter's, Antigua. And the start date is the 20th of October. Give them a call, 727-4121. That's 727-4121. Invest in yourself. Change your future. Become a beekeeper. And it's a beginner's course, beginner's beekeeping. So take a look at that as well. The Minister of Health advances
his vision for Eye Health Hospital at his first UN General Assembly. Minister of Health Michael Joseph has spared little time in getting to his list of engagements, which will occupy a hectic schedule of meetings at his first United Nations General Assembly. As the high-level week of the UNGA gets underway, Minister Joseph was already holding meetings on the margins of the gathering of the global nations at the United Nations in New York. On Monday, during a meeting facilitated by Antigua and Barbuda's permanent mission to the United Nations, Minister Joseph advanced an ambitious vision for eye health in Antigua and Barbuda. Besides getting an update on preparations for the team involved organizing the first ever global summit for eye health, which will be held in Antigua and Barbuda on the 2nd of November, Minister Joseph used the opportunity to advance the idea of a national eye hospital. I firmly believe that such an institution would have the potential to serve not only the people of Antigua and Barbuda, but act as a regional center of excellence supporting the wider OECS region, Minister Joseph told officials during the meeting. Read more about that in today's Point Express. Other headlines: 10 schools in 2 days as Chogham 2026 school tour starts with a bang. Take a read of that and some images in today's Point Express. Also, Meteorological Media Centre named in honour of Philbert Mason. The Antigua and Barbuda Meteorological Ascent Service has officially renamed its media centre the Philbert Mason Media Centre, honouring one of the country's most distinguished meteorologists and recognisable voices in weather communication. You can read more about that in today's Point Express. And as we skedaddle over today's Daily Observer for the news for today, which is Wednesday, the 23rd of September, Bath Lodge gun attack shatters community's sense of security. That story's on page 3 in the cover photo, the area where Monday night shooting occurred in Bath Lodge. Now, as we take a look at the Azaria Lavia has reported, an usually tranquil community is now grappling with fear and concern following Monday night's deadly shooting in Bath Lodge, as residents call for greater parental responsibility, stronger community intervention, and an effective police response to violent crime. 20-year-old Sequina Anthony was killed, and two other people, a 24-year-old man and a 13-year-old boy, were wounded in the September 21st attack. Police said that they responded to the shooting at about 11:30 p.m. and found Anthony unresponsive with what appeared to be multiple gunshot wounds. She was pronounced dead at approximately 1:58 a.m. on Tuesday. Preliminary investigations indicate that several people were inside the residence when three masked intruders reportedly forced their way into the building and discharged several rounds. The 24-year-old man is in stable condition, while the teenager is in serious but stable condition. Two men were arrested shortly after the incident, and police are continuing their search for a third person believed to have been involved. Observer Media visited the area on Tuesday and spoke separately with three residents about the mood on the ground, the impact of the shooting on a community they describe as normally peaceful, and what they believe needs to change to curb gun violence. The first resident described the community searching for answers after an attack that has brought deadly violence directly to people's doorsteps. A lot of people are feeling troubled because people are seeking for answers and most people are clueless to what is going on, he said. The resident, who said he knows the family, described the killing as sad and said people in the area were struggling to process what had happened. He also alleged that there had been disagreements among the young people he said were involved in the crime, claiming they had previously associated with one another. As far as I'm concerned, all of them are friends on the block, he said, adding that he had been trying to understand what could have caused a fallout. The resident suggested that threats had been exchanged before Monday's violence. A second resident focused on what the shooting means for a community he has long regarded as peaceful. Bath Lodge is not an area for crime. It's very quiet, he said. When it's reached in a village like Bath Lodge now, you say to yourself, things really get out of hand. He also expressed concern for the safety of his own family living in the area. When specifically asked about the 13-year-old who was wounded, the resident described the child as very innocent. A third resident gave his views from a wider social perspective, arguing that responding to youth violence cannot be left solely to law enforcement. He believes parents and communities must play a greater role in guiding young people and knowing who they associate with. The youth and them, they really need some more parental
parental guidance, he said. This situation really needs a holistic approach. It really needs some serious attention from my personal point of view. The resident acknowledged that circumstances differ from household to household, including homes headed by single parents, but maintained that greater guidance and community involvement are needed. His comments form part of a wider discussion among residents about the social factors they believe may be contributing to violence involving young people. The Barthlof shooting is the latest in a series of serious incidents involving firearms reported across Antigua and Barbuda this month. On September 4th, two masked gunmen reportedly robbed the Buckley Line service station. Police said one was armed with a handgun and the other with a long gun. A shot was reportedly fired as the men escaped, although no gunshot injuries were reported. A week later, on September 11th, 39-year-old Carew Richards was shot multiple times while on a veranda in Sweets. He died from his injuries. 2 days later, a man was shot and injured in Villa. On September 19th, 69-year-old Via Pele Joseph was shot during a robbery near Yasoso Bakery in Liberta. Police said two masked gunmen approached Joseph before escaping on foot. The most recent incident was Monday night's attack in Bath Lodge, where Anthony was killed and two others were wounded. These amount to at least five serious cases involving firearms between September 4th and September 21st, resulting in two deaths and four people being wounded by gunfire based on the incidents compiled by Observer Media. There is no indication from police that the five incidents were connected. They occurred in different communities under varying circumstances, and investigations into several of the cases remain ongoing. Commissioner of Police Evan Jeffers has strongly condemned the Barthlof attack and said investigative forensic intelligence and operational resources are being committed to the case. Expressing his outrage over the killing, Jeffers said, "I am deeply disgusted and disturbed by this senseless act of violence that has taken the life of an innocent young mother. There can be absolutely no justification for this level of brutality and disregard for human life. Those responsible must be held accountable for their actions." He also issued a warning to those responsible for the attack and anyone who may attempt to assist them. "Anyone who commits an act of this nature must understand that the police will relentlessly pursue every lawful avenue to identify them and bring them before the courts. Equally, anyone who knowingly shelters, conceals, or assists those responsible must understand the seriousness of their actions. There must be no safe haven for persons who perpetrate this type of violence within our communities." Jeffers noted that the incident should seriously impact the nation. "This wicked act should be enough to stir the conscience of our nation. A young woman has lost her life, and I'm going to add the loss of her child. A family has been devastated and a community has been left to deal with the trauma of another senseless act of violence. This cannot become acceptable or normal in our society." The police commissioner also appealed directly to the public to assist investigators, stressing that law enforcement cannot tackle violent crime alone. "The police cannot do this alone. We need our citizens to stand with us. If you know something, say something. Do not allow fear, friendship, family ties, or misplaced loyalty to shield persons who are prepared to take another person's life. Our collective responsibility must be to justice, to the safety of our communities, and to the protection of innocent lives," Jeffers stated. For residents interviewed on Tuesday, however, the consequences of the latest attack extend beyond an active police investigation. "There is now a young woman dead, two other people recovering from gunshot wounds, and a community confronting the reality that the violence residents once regarded as uncommon in their neighborhood now has reached their doorstep." Police say investigations into the circumstances surrounding the shooting remain ongoing. Anyone with information that could assist investigators can contact the Criminal Investigations Department on 462-3913 or 462-3914. Crime Stoppers is 800-TIPS, that's 800-8477, or go to the nearest police station. Tuana Western reports that PM Police Chief condemned fatal Barthlof shooting as two are held. And also, childhood cancer, two Antiguan mothers turn heartbreak into hope. And that article by Sharon Simon, two Antiguan mothers shared emotional accounts of their children's battles with childhood cancer during an appearance on Observer AM on Tuesday. Lorenzia Roberts and Norkeisha Thomas spoke candidly about the sudden reality of facing a pediatric cancer diagnosis and
and navigating specialized medical treatment overseas. Speaking during Childhood Cancer Awareness Month, observed globally every September, both mothers recounted the initial shock of learning that their infants had retinoblastoma, a rare form of eye cancer that affects young children. Roberts described the overwhelming moment she received the news after taking her then 11-month-old son, Kariq, for what she believed was a routine vision check. And for Thomas, the warning signs appeared just weeks after birth. She noticed a slight cloudiness in her daughter's eye when she was 2 weeks old, leading to a diagnosis at 3 weeks. And you can read more about their courageous stories in today's Daily Observer. Kashan Joseph reports that ABW demands labor code overhaul amid rise of AI and gig work. Also this morning, Antigua and Barbuda trains early warning facilitators. And in the news, that's a detailed article with lots of pictures as well. And also, Sandals Foundation rallies over 700 volunteers across the Caribbean for International Coastal Cleanup Day. The Sandals Foundation rallied hundreds of volunteers across the Caribbean for the largest one-day volunteer event in the world, International Coastal Cleanup Day. Volunteers in Antigua included team members from Sandals Grand Antigua, scouts and community members who completed cleanup activities from Dickinson Bay to Runaway Bay and the surrounding environs of Sandals Grand Antigua Resort and Spa, including the outskirts of the nearby salt pond. Heidi Clark, Executive Director of the Sandals Foundation, pledged continued environmental stewardship and said that the ICCD is a dedicated time where the world comes together to show solidarity and care for the oceans. In other headlines this morning, Azara Larrea reports Eastern Caribbean children could face multiple climate threats by mid-century. Also in today's paper, Sharon Simon reports that dentists urge regular checkups and exposes oral health myths. Now take a read of our papers here in Antigua and Barbuda. And MCA urges students to delay substance use as brain develops. And that article by Kashan Joseph, as the Medical Cannabis Authority brought its ongoing substance use prevention message to Sir Novel Richards Academy on Friday morning, addressing students during the school's General Assembly. And you can read more about that and other stories in our papers today. ABNA UK to sponsor 7 children after sold out Worry Night. Heard about that yesterday, but generally get another read of it today this morning. Chogham School Tour targets 80 schools and 17,000 students. That article by Tana Weston and the founder and president of Good Humans 268 Inc., Joshua Nett Francis, is featured in that discussion as well. So take a read and see what's going on in Antigua and Barbuda. There are jobs available. Antiguan Adventure inspires Caribbean nationals to explore the world. That article by Sharon Simon. And you have some images and pictures there as well. And of course, those are the headlines and the news as we find them today in Antigua and Barbuda. Let me say good morning to Fishette, Stan Richards. We're having some problems here in the studio, as you may well realize. And Fishette says good morning. Good morning to Antiguans from the Queen of Villages, Liberta. Daisy says, in these events, thoughts and prayers are good, but also are also cliched. Do something with these knuckleheads that are terrorizing the country. What is it going to take to prevent another loss of life? Genevieve Knight is joining us. She says, good morning, Alison. I'm listening. And Gorgeous Michael is joining us from Canada. As well as those of you, check in, because we've had some issues with our Facebook feed this morning, but you are locked into 97.1 FM with me, Ali B. The time is 9:37 here in Antigua and Barbuda as we take a commercial break and we head out. So I'm going to ask you to get your tea, get your coffee, get your bush tea right now. Phone lines are going to be open when we come back after the break. 462 1100 or 779 4041 will be the number that you need to dial in order to join in the conversation, start the conversation, whatever it is that you want to talk about this morning. I'm game and I hope you're game too. Keep it locked on 97.1 FM. Do not touch that dial. Do not go anywhere. I'll be back after this.

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0: 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And remember to smile. 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

0: I know you're really, really looking forward to spending the first 3 months with our baby.
1: 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And it's even better to know I'll be receiving my maternity benefit payments during that time.
0: So they're really going to pay us for all 13 weeks?
1: That's right, all 13 weeks.
0: Could life really get any better?
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3: Hello?
4: Who are you? 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
3: At least it's not a lot.
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0: And welcome back to 97.1 FM. That's right, I saw the tingo. At 9:52 here in Antigua and Barbuda, phone lines are open. But before we go to the phone lines, I have a correction to give you this morning from Sandra Gardner from the Breastfeeding Awareness and, you know, Coalition. She said the breastfeeding storage outside, she initially said that you can have breast milk on the counter for 24 hours, and that's been corrected. It's actually 4 hours, not 24. So when you breastfeed on your express, you can keep it on the counter for 4 hours, not 24. And then for after that, it has to go in refrigeration or into the deep freeze. So with that being said, phone lines are open. What's on your mind? What do you want to talk about? Donna, I'll see you this morning, girl. She said, good morning, Ali B and the others. And Daisy wants to know, what are you doing with these little ragamuffins? And are you just going to allow them to terrorize the country? What is it going to take to prevent another loss of life? Now, I don't know if anyone realizes we've had so many loss of life from September 4th to now. But what about those Sunday shootings that were happening in town where young men were getting shot in the lower regions of their body and being hospitalized? You know, so many other unsolved situations are going on. And on top, we have all these new situations coming up. You know, what's to be done? I want to hear from you this morning, 462-1100. And again, I think it's Sean Bird that talks about this and having some form of civil duty, you know, like civil service, where you have to do some, spend some time between the age of 16 to 18 or even 21, where you know, commit to the army, the forces, etc., and do, what's it called again? Someone let me know. Give me a call, 462-1100. And also you can call me on 779-4041 as well. I want to know what's on your mind this morning. And again, I want to thank Susan Gardner for coming in and talking about breastfeeding. I nearly stopped there. We actually didn't talk about titties. She talked about breastfeeding and what's working, what is working well here in Antigua and Barbuda. So as I said, phone lines are open. You can give me a call. I would love for you to see me this morning, but there's no screen with me at the moment, so it's just the social bars with Ali B at the moment. Okay. Janice says to Daisy, hi Daisy, trust all is well on your end. If I may respond to your question, what it will take for us to save another loss of life is a total holistic approach to the issue at hand. We need to be stripping away at the root causes, where the guns are coming in from. Why our young men find that they are more respected than within the communities. There's some serious work that needs to be done. Rehabilitative and restorative justice needs to be a part of this conversation. Okay, yep. I'm talking about, you know, I think I said that yesterday. Yesterday, you know, conflict resolution, you know, having an argument, having a conflict and just thinking that guns are the way. We have a caller on the line. Hello, good morning, caller.
1: Good morning.
0: Good morning.
1: I just want to tell you what is on my mind. Too much guns in the country. Too much guns. That's what on my mind.
0: And how are they coming in?
1: Well, I would like to know too.
0: Who's got them?
1: I don't know who's bringing them in. I don't know.
0: Okay, but there's too many guns on the street.
1: Yes, that is what on my mind. Thank you.
0: Thank you. Thank you for your call this morning. Unless you've got more to share. No, that's it. Thank you. 462-1100. Give me a call. He says there's too many guns on the street. Too many guns on the street. That's what's on his mind right now. Now, I had a conversation with someone yesterday. I'm not going to reveal names or anything like that. But in that conversation, when the question was asked, where are these guns coming from? A scenario was presented to me. I'm not going to share that scenario. But what I am going to share with that scenario is that there's a Syrian man that you can go and buy certain things from. Yeah. Pow, pew, pew, pow, pow, pew, pew, pew, pews. Yes. I said it. 462-1100. Let me know what's on your mind. All right. Can you and in this scenario, can you imagine? Because the pew pew was taken away. We'll leave it at that, right? This little somebody went to the adult and tell them that they want the money for that pew pew. Can you imagine? They want the money for the pew pew. Oh, did you get that? But I'm glad that the adult said, call the police. Bring the police. Hello, good morning, caller.
2: Hey, good morning, my friend. How are you?
0: I am well, sir. I am well. How are you?
2: I'm fear to party cloudy.
0: Oh, you're fear to party cloudy. Okay. Yeah. Okay. So what's on your mind?
2: You said something a while ago that you can go buy a Syrian man and buy a gun.
0: Mm-hmm.
2: Okay. Let's not call the Syrian man name because we don't know his name.
0: Nope, I'm not calling the Syrian man's name.
2: No, I'm not calling your name. I'm not calling your name. But it's amazing that you live, Liberta, come in Clear to live, and you can sponsor everything in Antigua. Everything that's happening in Antigua, you, Alison Bramble, can sponsor it. Where the hell they get money from, Alison Bramble?
0: And why do you say I can stand for it?
2: Well, I'm just calling the name at this time.
0: Oh, you're just, okay. You're just using me.
2: That much I call it him.
0: Okay, no worries. Just using me as a reference. But yeah, go on, keep going.
2: Yes, you know, you leave Liberta. Mm. Could not afford to fix your old car.
0: Mm-hmm.
2: Now you have to sponsor everything in Antigua and buy 20 cars with people. You know what I'm saying? It's something that we all in Antigua know. All our Libya and our love nigger business. Antiguans love nigger business.
0: Mm-hmm.
2: Not the passing on and no. So when the money comes from, and them sell the gun, and the policeman and not too, what do you say? A life. But he only gets hard when you knock at your door. And it's a band, you know, hard. You work so hard for 50 years. You in a full house with full family. And somebody come in and tell you to move. And it's a, now what happened already?
0: Wow. Wow.
2: You in a full house. I mean, on a protective gear. For sick room and my people them in there.
0: Mm-hmm.
2: And you're coming to tell me, no move, can't happen already. Can never happen already.
0: I mean, I don't know. I mean, it sounds like a silly question to ask, but if presented with that kind of situation, what would you do? What could you do?
2: Me in person?
0: Yeah.
2: I hope it never comes to that.
0: I'm praying it never comes to that, sweetheart. I'm praying it never comes to that.
2: If I don't come,
0: mm-hmm.
2: and have five people at their home, I tell them that.
0: Wow.
2: Oh, to say that way. Because yeah. I've got to protect my people.
0: You're going
2: to
0: defend. You're going to defend your family.
2: I have to defend.
0: Yeah. No, and no judgment there, King. You're saying you're doing the right thing.
2: You're doing
0: what you got to do for your family. You can't do what you want to do for somebody else. You got to do it for you and your family. You understand? So I'm totally with you, you know. But I'm just saying it's getting, somebody says it's a sad state of affairs, yes. You know.
2: And my other King, like the gentleman I call you regular, and he call you and say something like this. Oh, I see a black car pass by me, and he hang his phone up. I'm not the individual. Very good.
0: Mm-hmm.
2: When I say good, he's my dad.
0: Okay.
2: I call him a daddy. Respect that for the Macaulay daddy. And he going to his house. And then the boy come in there, and he not know to defend himself with. After he beat for house, the car's $1 million, and he can't get nothing to defend for house.
0: Right.
2: All of them hard enough. Honestly, me no people that build a house and they sit up and they get their man coming on the road. Hey, in the mold. I'm saying, yeah.
0: No, it's not. That's not how it should go. Definitely not how it should go. But as you know, you're seeing, you know, there's so many things seem to be happening in Antigua and Barbuda, and you know, people say, well, we're just going to stay in our homes, but staying in your homes is not safe nowadays at the moment either, is it? Exactly. So it doesn't really matter where you are, day or night, at home, at work, you know, just minding your own business as you're going to the gas station or you're going where, you know, nowhere seems to be safe at the moment. So as a citizen and as a, you know, gentleman with a family, are you taking any measures to up the security or up the ante to defend your family?
2: Yes, at this present time, I did have two cutlass.
0: Okay.
2: I went down the road and I buy four more. Presently, I have six cutlass.
0: Wow. So you are defending.
2: Because now I'm going to give me a gun license to protect myself. Because that's all them behave me now.
0: Where's he gone? Hello? Where's he gone? Hello? Hello?
2: So at this time, I'm a courtesy to the master to protect me.
0: Okay, okay. So you're making sure that your house, your home is defended. So wherever you go in your yard, you've got something that you can pick up and hold on to defend your family.
2: Exactly.
0: I hear you, King. I hear you, King.
2: You have a good morning, my
0: you
2: friend.
0: You too, sir. You too. Thank you so much for your call this morning. Much appreciated. And look at that this morning. Men are starting to, or if they haven't done already, are looking at protecting themselves. Now, Vicky May says, I can't come home. I'm scared. I used to come home 2015, 2016, 2011, but I stopped. I am... Sorry. I am a citizen of Antigua and Barbuda, also Canada, and I'm afraid... Thank you for that. Fisher says, this know that perilous times will come for men will be lovers of self rather than lovers of God. That's Bible, and it's been fulfilled as we speak. Michael Rennie says, cutlass against gun, one winner every time. Depends, you know, Michael. It depends. Because you got some of these punks, right, that like to stand there and chat what they're going to do. You know what I mean? They're chatting. Give me that. Give me that. But you know, by the time they're chatting, you might have flung, and you don't have to. You don't have to help. You can fling the chopper. Fling it. You know what I mean? Like a what you call it? Boomerang. Fling that. You understand? Dash things at them. We've got to think about ways of defending. But I get you, all right. You know, a cutlass against a gun. But at least I'd rather try and fail than fail to try. All right. Michael says, big dog is a good idea. Yep, having some big dogs, you know, come and, oh, sadly, you can't come and check me. My poor baby, her puppies died. Oh, my gosh, she had two. So sad. Anyway, but a big dog is most definitely a good, I would recommend that. And also, train your dogs not to eat from any and anyone. Hello, good morning, caller.
3: Yes, Alibi, you're so right, Missy. Missy man pull gun after man already. I think they run left gun now.
0: Oh, that's what I'm saying. You know what? Just because they've got the gun, innit? Just because they've got the gun doesn't make them like the thug they really think they are. 9 times out of 10, and someone can correct me if I'm wrong, that person holding the gun is pooping themselves.
3: Yeah,
0: they just want. Yes, okay then. So you know you're pooping yourself, praying that the person's gonna do as you ask because you've got it. But you might have somebody like the gentleman caller who will fling a chop after you with one cutlass. You understand? Oh, yeah. Okay then. Not exactly. A cutlass is no joke.
3: My eyes, and I'm showing it very eyes. If I pull, gonna have a run now.
0: Oh, warn them. But we've got some trigger happy little punks, right? But again. You see this Antoine, this Mr. Antoine that the police are urgently seeking? What are your thoughts? Do you think this young man is still on island? Do you think that he's got such a network that he's still here? No. Or do you think he long flew the coop a long time ago?
3: I feel he's still around, man.
0: Say that again, babe?
3: I feel he's still around.
0: You think he's still around?
3: Yeah.
0: Okay. All right.
3: Shelter people are for shelter people.
0: But you know how some people are bad-minded because you're not giving them what they want. Where's he getting money from? Where's he getting food, drink? How is he able to wash his clothes, bathe his skin? How is he able to... Who's he lying under, over, or next to? You understand? And this is the problem, King. You understand? This is the problem. This is where the problem stems from. You got a child or a young person comes home. They don't really have the best job, but they've got a new brand phone. Yeah, they've got all the equipment, brand new sneaks. You understand? They're doing certain things and you don't question it. You accept it. You know, understand? Before you dash...
3: Parents have a lot for play, a role to play.
0: Exactly. Not just parents. You've got individuals that are having relationships. Mm-hmm. You know what I'm saying? Look at the baby mother that's waiting for some money. Do you think she's going to turn down, a petrol station or gas station robbery money? Do you think she's going to... Especially if... You understand where I'm coming from, King? Sure. Yes, so we've got people harboring.
3: They have stop and sort with one... ring one another and tell them they have stop and sort. Even if police man, they understand, they're not a call up the friend and tell them to look out, going on, no, but sort.
0: And there's, again, but that's what I'm saying. This guy must have such a network.
1: Sure.
0: Such a network. How many safe houses must there be? Because if the police come into an area and then you've got to warn and inform and move them on, how many homes must this man or this young person have access to? What makes him so want to be protected over? And I'm saying, wouldn't it be easier for him to go with his lawyer and go to the police station and surrender himself rather than so much easier? So, and as it says on True Crimes, he's not been charged, or it's questioning that's needed, and these questions could be answered and the result could be far different than what he's expecting. You understand where I'm coming from?
3: Yeah, policeman pull that trigger now, but it's a policeman wicked.
0: Oh, you know? And because you refuse or because you've been protected. Yeah. So again,
3: if you're innocent, go do it.
0: Exactly. Go to your lawyer, get your lawyer to come to you. If he's being harbored, I'm suggesting get the lawyer to go to wherever you are and be escorted by your lawyer. If you're in fear, escorted by your lawyer to the nearest police station and deal with that.
3: But me, if me know me positively, me definitely innocent. Me know even a lawyer. Me go straight to the station. That me know me innocent.
0: I know you're innocent. But if you've had the police searching for you and searching for you, and you might get one of them vex popo that want to thump you up in the for your fears. You understand? And make you realize, say, boy, who you think you be? You understand where I'm coming from? So when you deal with that, that's what I'm saying. Take your lawyer with you so that you are protected. And so no one, you know, understand, gets a little overzealous because you had me searching for you for God knows how long, and look you there. You're right there. You understand? Yeah, so that's why I would say go with your lawyer, get that protection, and make sure surrender yourself. And if you are harboring him, you might want to get your lawyer too and surrender your little behind.
3: Sure.
0: You know? Listen, thank you so much for your call this morning. Appreciate you, King. Thank you so much, all right? Have a good day. Phone lines are open, 462-1100. What are your thoughts this morning? Daisy says, I agree with Michael. Cutlass against a gun, it goes without saying. The gun will definitely win. But Daisy, as I said, and the gentleman caller just said he's seen it. Man have gun and pee-pee themselves. Run left the gun. Not everybody that has a gun is, you know, as tough as they think. It might be good to stand and play around with it on the video, you know, on your video and your selfie. You know, you got your selfie going and you got your pew pew and you're all hard and everything. But put yourself in that situation of having to actually use it. And many of them may not want to actually use it. They might be just having it as a show. You understand? Let's think about that. And girl, do you think that the guy is still here, Mr. Antoine? Do you think he's still here? I'm thinking with the network, as I was reading, as I said, on True Crimes, you know, the network that he would have to have, money, clothing, food, water, transportation, place to sleep, you know, and also the anonymity, that not close to neighbors or people that can watch to-ins and go-ins. And also they talked about routines, the change of routines, not necessarily the Antoine who's not, may not be seen, but the people associated with him, his family, his friends, and maybe their routines have changed. Maybe somebody's cooking more than what they used to, you know. Maybe you're seeing clothes on a line when the house is full of women. You understand where I'm coming? Monique said, right there, heap yard. Parents, families, or friends are harboring him. That's coming from Momo. Good morning is going from Michael to Momo this morning. And it's a very chilly day. A very chilly morning, according to Monique this morning. Daisy says, they need some Rottweiler dogs in Antigua. We have Rottweiler dogs in Antigua. We do. We do indeedy. Yes, we do. We have all types of dogs in Antigua and Barbuda. You know? We do indeedy. And so I am a dog lover, and I would recommend any type of dog. In fact, you should get the small, sometimes the smaller the dog, the better. You know, them little yap, yap, yap, yap, yap ones? Yeah. Oh, they're little poops, they are. Hello, good morning, caller.
4: Good morning again.
0: Good morning.
4: The gentleman that's talking about, you know, people have gone in a hand. I want to see some people gone, they're running. I want to tell him, it's play gun that person had, the one that one had a play gun. Thank you.
0: Okay, thank you. Thank you for your call this morning. I mean, I've seen it, but it's a real gun. Trust me. You know what I mean? They don't even know what they're doing. Fish head. Dogs. Always. First, my first defense, and sometimes even my last defense, dogs. You can get a ton of little dogs, make them yap and bark and what have you. Then get some medium-sized dogs just to, you know, back up the little, what do you call it, little soldiers at the front. And then get some big dogs. Yeah, the Rotties and the Mastiffs and stuff. Oh, yes. Fishhead says, how many really want to know if a gun is real or not? When will the police that has killed people, innocent people, be brought before the court? Oh, Stan. Oh, Father. You are bringing... Oh, wow. Oh, my goodness. I mean, don't get me wrong. We've had so many people shot and situations still not resolved. The soldier behind the stadium that was found shot dead with his pants pulled down, assuming that was some form of activity, but realizing that he was shot and robbed. You know, where's the resolution there? I mean, there's so many cases that have been completely unresolved, and we just keep on getting newer ones and newer ones and newer ones. September 4th to now, we've had over, what, 5 individuals being shot? And even before that, Sunday became a regular event in town where someone was tied in to go into town in the evening and shoot young men as they walk and go about their way. Where's the resolution in that? There's been no resolution. We still have the death of the young woman in where was she found? The young woman that was found assaulted and subsequently died in hospital. You know, where's the perpetrator and the situation with that? There's so many things going on in Antigua and Barbuda. I'm not sure if prayer is enough. I'm not sure if prayer is enough. Michael says, I wouldn't be taking a chance. That trigger won't be pulled. I wouldn't be taking a chance either. That's why I'd be slinging my machete. I'm making sure that thing is sharp. You know, sometimes you can sharpen that thing to one slice. One chop brings a slice. You might lose a hand. You may lose that hand. You understand? It really depends. Sometimes putting yourself in a position of, you know, for effect, like, you know, not doing what they think, you know. Have some socks with some rocks and stuff scattered around your house, you know. A sock may not sound like an offensive weapon, but put some rocks in there and swing that around your head. You know, whether they've got a gun or not, sometimes it's about defending yourself. And I'm with the geezer. I've got a family. I'm going to try and defend it. You understand? You might have to start putting things around the house as well as the dogs. Monique shot with his pants. Yes! He had money. He was going to buy a vehicle, Monique. And so he had doubled up and put the money in the shorts and then had jeans over. And so what had happened was, the reasons why the pants were down is because the person he was robbed of the money that he was going to purchase a vehicle with. That's why his pants were down. Not in a sexual nature, but in a robbing nature. But again, my point is, no one has been brought to bear in regards to that robbery. As many robberies as we've had, a lot of people have not been brought to bear. A lot of shootings that we've had, a lot of people have not been brought to bear. And again, when we get back to this young man, Antoine, who's on the run, how many of you think that he's still here in Antigua and Barbuda? Give me a call, 462-1100. Now, I hope people are saying, well, why do you want to know where he is? Because the police want him. And why do you want to? Because we want to find out how a young man of such an age can be hidden from the public, from Joe Public. You know, is he in the town? Is he hiding in plain sight? Or is it such that he's out in the country where, you know, properties are scattered and few and far between, so there's not really a close neighbor? Or is he, as I feel, taken, you know, gone to one of our unmanned portal areas and left Antigua's shores, you know, probably in the middle of the sea somewhere, and wondering where to dock? Has there been a national local national alert for Mr. Antoine in neighboring islands like Barbuda, Montserrat, St. Lucia, any other islands that he may have well absconded to under an alias? Again, these are things, you know, that I'm asking. I'd love to know what your thoughts are. Do you think that Mr. Antoine is here in Antigua and Barbuda? Or do you think indeed that he may well have gone? We have a call on the line. Hello, good morning.
3: How this thing, this shooting and gun down thing are going on this place, all right? Soon for now, the cemetery is full. The new cemetery is.
0: You're killing me. You're killing me. You're saying that with what's going on. And you know what? You're probably right, you know, because we've got people dropping like flies from health reasons anyway. You know, I don't know about you, but I've been to more funerals than I've been to dinner.
3: Let me say. Young people, so young jobs.
0: Exactly, and now they're adding these fatalities. I mean, look at this young woman, you know, in her 20s, mother of two, pregnant with a third. And I'm noticing that media are forgetting the baby.
3: Double homicide, that is.
0: That's a double homicide. Yeah. That's four people, two dead, two injured. You know? And you've got, oh my God, I just can't fathom it, King. I can't fathom it.
3: Wild, wild west.
0: It's coming like that, isn't it? Yeah, I mean, some people are asking for a curfew. Some people are asking to shut down the island. What are your thoughts on that?
3: Curfew? Curfew not stop nothing now.
0: Young
3: people might not bend for do whatever they do now.
0: So regardless of whether you shut down the island or not, they're going to be intent. And will that really remove the guns off the street? Are we just hiding? You know what I mean? Yeah, we're shutting everybody down and shutting them in.
3: We have to get to the root of this, where you're going to come in from and everything, man.
0: Funny you should say that, right? I just got a message from someone, right? And they said to me, school children, not going to reveal their names, school children say that a particular store, K&S, is part of the problem through customs. And I'm just wondering, if so many people are here, because the last time I remember us talking about this, someone said, oh, you need to check your shawarma. And so is with that being said, because I don't know if you notice, it's us that are getting shot and killed, and that's us right. that are doing it to each other. But is it us that are supplying those weapons? You know what, there's always been a play to genocide us, yeah? To kill us off as a black race. And sometimes we bring the poison into our own community to poison us.
3: Sure.
0: And I'm just saying, I don't know. Because are you hearing of anywhere else where these people may come from that us as black people are doing anything like what's happening here to the, over there?
3: No.
0: And are we hearing of any of these people being actually hurt by the weapons that are being distributed?
3: No.
0: It is sad. It is definitely sad. But what is even sadder is that there doesn't seem to be, a strong urge to find out where guns are coming in from. Who is bringing them in? How are they bringing them in? Surely they're bringing them in pieces. Are they actually manufacturing them here now? Now that you've got photocopiers that can print 3D objects. You know you can print a gun.
3: Yeah, that's right.
0: You know you can print a gun.
3: Yeah.
0: You understand?
3: Something like that.
0: You can print a gun. Bridget, I'm not asking you. I'm telling you. You can print a gun. If you've got the right schematics, you've got the right materials with the printer, you put that in and you can get a gun. You can actually get, or you can create pieces that will make a whole gun.
3: Calm down, father. Calm down.
0: Listen. And you don't have to have a gun made of metal.
3: That's right.
0: You understand? So they can be undetected. You understand? It can be undetected. So I'm just saying, you know, there's a lot of things that we've got to be really looking at in Antigua and Barbuda.
3: Soon for now, I might use a finger pull and manga gun down, you know.
0: Finger
3: and pull them in and shoot somebody.
0: Well, you know what? Sometimes, as you say, when it happens to your own, that's when you start, you know, you get that kickback. But right now it's happening to us.
3: It's really sad, man.
0: I mean, as I said, too many young people. And again, where are they getting them from? And as I said, I had a conversation.
3: They gotta get to the root.
0: All I'm saying, King, is every time I go down that rabbit hole, I'm coming up with a shawarma. That's all I can say. Every time I go down that rabbit hole, I'm directed to a shawarma. And I am not going to have put a target on my back.
3: So that stops at the shawarma?
0: No, well, it stops at shawarma. It's just where you're going to get the shawarma.
3: Okay.
0: You understand where I'm coming from, King?
3: Yeah.
0: Okay, then. Listen, thank you for calling back again. And feel free to call in, all right? I'm here till 11.
3: All
4: All right, no problem.
0: All right then, King. Thank you so much. Locked in with me, Ali B. Monique says, he is right. They're looking at everyone. Thank you for that, Monique. The 13-year-old is in critical condition too. Yes. Yes, the 13-year-old is in critical condition. The man is in stable condition. But the woman, she died and she lost and her, the child is dead. That's two. That's two. Giselle Winter Scotland is joining us. She says, Alison, you're so right up. Lol, lol, lol. And the gorgeous Michael says, criminals don't care about gun bans. They don't care. They don't give a monkeys. So the point is where are they actually coming from, Im, and how can we stop this? We had this talk, I think, last week about the borders, about the unmanned, unmonitored borders that we in Antigua and Barbuda have. What can be done, and especially in the state of security, national security, is it not time for us to start increasing the surveillance on those unmanned ports and having maybe more coast guards going around our unmanned and jettied ports, you know, where people maybe just throwing things in or what have you, because something needs to be done. And what about the unalleged allegations of that Shawarma's well may be involved, and I say that allegedly. What investigations can be brought to light in order to satisfy an understanding of where these guns are coming from? Are our ABDF and police officers, are they so lapsed in their monitoring of their weapons that they're ending up on the streets? Where is this balance? Where are they coming from? Need to find out, because if we don't find out, we are going to find ourselves in continued problems. As I said, a young person who was found with a weapon, fought for the weapon, and I mean fisticuffs, fought for the weapon, lost control of the weapon. The weapon was taken away. The person that allegedly belonged or owned the weapon came and actually went to the adult and asked, and I say that distinctly, went to the adult. Remember what, think about what I'm inferring. Went to the adult and said to the adult, you have to pay me for that pew pew. I want the money for the pew pew. And I'm glad that the adult said to the pew pew boy, call police. Well, you know how that ended, didn't it? You know how that ended. Parents, you need to talk to your children. Parents, you need to search your children. Parents, you need to and know who your children are hanging around with. Parents, you need to know not just who they're hanging around with, but who are those parents that your child is hanging around with. You understand where I'm coming from? You know, it's one thing knowing the child or knowing what school the child may go to, but who are their parents? Who are their older siblings? And also, parents, siblings, friends, countrymen, if you know that boy or that girl, that man or that woman ain't working, ain't doing nothing, but yet they're at every fete, they're at every event, they're wearing the latest shoes, they've got the latest nails. If you're aware that people are using phones and have credit, and you know they have no resources, no way, or that every minute they're begging you for money, but yet they seem to be living the life of Riley, then make sure that you ask questions. Challenge the goods. Where did you get them from? Who gave that to you? Because if you don't challenge and ask, unlike this woman who went and challenged what was going on in her home, That made the difference. Check your children. And mothers, check your daughters as well. Check your daughters as well. All right? They may be harboring and holding things for friends, boyfriends. Check with them as well. All right? Search them. Make sure you go under the beds, in between the pillows, in the books, in the drawers that people don't tend to use, up in the cupboards. Check. because you could be not only saving your own lives and challenges and issues, but you're definitely going to be saving theirs. You're locked in with me, Ali B, on 97.1 FM. 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And the phone lines are open, 779-4041 or 462-1100. You can give me a call. Feel free to give me a shout and let me know what's on your mind. This morning we're talking safety, the safety of the citizens of Antigua and Barbuda. That includes you and also our visitors, the tourists that come and relax on our shores and, you know, want contemplate having the best time of their lives. That's what we want. That's what we wanted to be talking about. How are we going to return it back to that? Monique says, check the shorelines. Definitely, she says, and she goes, I have another theory. US is our water. Think about that. Check the waters. Monique says, that's how my father was. He always wanted to know the parents or family members. If he didn't know them, I couldn't associate with them. There you go. Maybe we can't get back in time to how things used to be, but maybe we can, you know, flip forward and regurgitate some of the guidelines and some of the mechanisms that were in place that protected us as children. Yeah, so if you don't get to know, you know, find out who the children are, who they belong to, but at the same time, who are their parents? Who are their family? You know, who are they hanging out with? Where did they get the attitudes that they have from? You know, those are the things that we need to be finding out. Daisy says, Alison, there are some bad apples in that police department. I am talking from what I know, but not willing to go any further since the case is ongoing. Thank you so much for that. You know what, Daisy? You've made a fair point there. We've got bad apples in every society and community that we have. And it is for those institutions, as well as their behavior, will eat them out. They will be, you know, pulled out like the rotten teeth that they are. However, just like we're asking these people that are being compliant and supporting, you know, negative behavior in our communities, we're asking the police as well. You need to call it out as you see it. If you see something, say something. Just because the person wears a badge just like you doesn't mean they're like you. You know, we've got to be, you know, integrity goes a long way. You know, if I'm doing something in private that is wrong, you know, it's going to be wrong in the light. So we've got to be making sure that we are, you know, ensuring that our institutions, regardless of whether they're government or not, are working optimally to a professional standard, and that accountability is held as well for when they are not holding that standard, and those that are not holding the standard can be rooted out. So, with that being said, it's now 10:30. The phone lines are still open, but I'm going to take a break right now on 97.1 FM. I'm looking forward to hearing from you, all right? And, of course, you can give me a call right up until the hours of 11 o'clock. And with that being said, I am just literally going to take a quick break and... Oh, CG United. I'm just checking what's going on over here. So with that being said, I'm going to take a quick break right here on 97.1 FM. And I'll be back after these messages.
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4: Let's go.

That's right. Phone lines are open. Give me a call on 462-1100. What's on your mind? What do you want to talk about this morning? And while you're thinking about what you want to talk about this morning, we've been talking about gun violence here in Antigua and Barbuda. The acquisition, applying, getting, receiving, holding, all kinds of things this morning. Also, in regards to Mr. Antoine and making sure that he is getting the right advice, the right guidance, whether or not he's being protected, looked after, guidance, whether or not he's being protected.

0: you can't see me. I'm not exactly sure why you can't see me. Because I can't see no screen or anything, and the camera doesn't seem to be working or whatever. So that's probably why you can't see me. All right. So I do apologize for that, but you don't need to see me. But I need to hear from you. 462 1100. Let me know what is on your mind. Now, before I'm going on that, let me just check something. I want to check something and make sure that I've got the right thing. Oh, no, I'm in the wrong place. So, yeah, give me a call this morning and let me know what you're thinking about and what is on your mind this morning. And there's a song by what's his name? The fish dance man. Yes. There's a song that he did with a Jamaican guy. I'm going to see if I can find that song. But yeah, give me a call on 462 1100 and let me know what's going on, what you're thinking about this morning as well. As I said, you're locked in with me, Ali B, on 97.1 FM. And this morning, we're just vibing, just talking. And again, it's your view. It's not my view. So I want to hear from you guys this morning. And not forgetting, I won't be with you tomorrow, but I will be back on Friday morning where we can discuss, well, not really discuss anything, to be quite honest. It's Friday. We need a vibe. After the week that we've had, we definitely, definitely need a good vibe. So keep it locked on 97.1 FM. Make sure that you give me a call and let me know what's on your chest, what's in your mind, and what you want to share with the people of Antigua and Barbuda. Now, there's a song that I am actually looking for. Put Away, that's what it's called. Put Away. So let's see if I can find that. Well, as I said, I'm just waiting here. How you doing this morning, Annette? She says, real talk, it's okay not to be okay. And thank you for that this morning. Thank you for sharing that with us this morning. I've got everybody standing behind me. What's going on? I'm about to be arrested or something. No, standing or I don't know, standing behind me, all coming up behind me. I'm not even sure what's going on. Nick said, okay, in regards to friends of young people and children, please, please, please, especially if your child is a good child, and especially if your child is one of those stand-up members of our society, keep an eye on your children's friends and who they are and who they hang around with, making sure that, you know, they hang around with the right people. Find out about their parents. You know, find out what their parents do. You might end up making good friends, you know, lifelong friends. So that is just something definitely to be thinking about in Antigua and Barbuda, and not just in Antigua and Barbuda, across the globe, literally across the globe. I still don't know why everybody's standing around in the studio. I'm waiting for someone to say something to me so I know what. Okay, what are you lot doing here? What's going on?
1: You know, it's
0: not
1: like your birthday, so.
0: I know it's not my birthday. I know that for definitely it's not my birthday. I wouldn't be, nobody would be standing around me if it was my birthday. I know that for sure. I'm just saying. So there's a song that I'm looking for from the fish man. What's his name again? With the fish dance. What's the guy with the fish dance? I can't remember his name. But that's it, Lowrider. And that's not Put Down the Knife, it's Put Down the Gun. He's got a song called Put Down the Gun. So that's the song I'm looking for right now. Fish, Lowrider, Put Down the Gun. It's an amazing, it's a good song. It is a good song. I'm just trying to find that right now. So let me see if I can find Lowrider. While I wait for you guys to give me a call, give me a shout on 462 1100, or you can give me a call on 779 4041. Not much long to go. Daisy Allison is the perpetrator from Antigua. The perpetrator? You mean Mr. Antoine? I believe so. And whether he's from Antigua or not, right now it's irrelevant. I just think that, you know, somebody's needed, somebody is sought, and he needs to be found. And so that is really what I'm thinking about. This young man needs to be found. If anything, to be assisting the authorities with their inquiries and then go from there. But to be harboring, holding up an individual, yes, that was definitely going to hamper the situation. So my advice is to this young man is to make sure that you get your lawyer and go into the nearest police station and surrender yourself and answer whatever questions may well be necessary in this investigation. All right, that is the best advice I think I can give you this morning.

You're locked in with me, Ali B, on 97.1 FM. And I haven't been able to find the song that I'm looking for. So I'm going to have to find that and get that to you definitely another time. But with that being said, it is definitely a beautiful day here in Antigua and Barbuda. And I'm wishing you guys a great day. Have yourself a safe day. Please be aware of your surroundings and where you are, and try not to have too much or even too little on you in the sense of money, etc. Make sure that you are looking after yourself and you know, having a start, a great start to your day. So I'm just, that's not it. So I'm still looking for the Low Rider song. I am, because it is a very good song, and I think it's apt. I think it's quite apt for today as well. Put down the gun. If I can't get to play it for you this morning, I pray that you guys can get to play it for yourselves right here in Antigua and Barbuda. So, yeah. That's a little bit disconcerting right now. A lot of conversations going on while I'm on air. Yeah, no. So, oh, Father, give me some help this morning. I'm here looking for my song. Technicians are just ignoring me. But definitely going to look for this song this morning. It's 10:47 here in Antigua and Barbuda. And with that being said, I am, as I said, wishing you guys a really, really good day. Wishing you guys

0: Right, as we continue to the end of the show this morning, and I'm telling you this morning again, thank you all for your calls, those of you that have called in, and your comments on the Facebook. If I can get back to the Facebook, that would be really appreciated. Oh, Father. Thank you. Good morning, caller.
1: You're running and you're running and you're running away, but you must face his judgment day.
0: Aww, thank you for that. Thank you, darling. Listen, thank you for your calls this morning and that sweet little song at the end of the show. Appreciate it. And you're going to, what are you doing today? Has he gone? He's running and he's running and he's run away. All right, Kesa, you've run away and left me. All right, but I'm wishing you guys an amazing day. Okay, please, please, please be safe on the roads. I look forward to talking to you again tomorrow. Daisy says, I asked because if he isn't, then he could have fled to his home country. That could well be it. But, you know, to be quite honest, he might be quite free in any part of the OECS. Right about now, any part of the OCS. Daisy says, Alison, there are some. Oh, I've read that one already. But as I said, there are bad apples everywhere. So this morning, I can't find the song that I was trying to find for you. But let me see if I can find something suitable to end the show this morning. Wishing you all. Sorry, wishing you all an absolutely amazing day ahead as well, most definitely. So, without further ado, I don't know, this morning is a little bit more, how can I say? I am definitely saddened by what's going on in Antigua and Barbuda. But I don't know. Are we angry enough? Are we angry enough? And are we willing to do what's necessary to get this stamped out, stamp this in the bud right now, in order to be able to ensure prosperity and a good future for our young people here in Antigua and Barbuda. As I said, you're locked in with me, Ali B. It is 10:49. I'm still looking for your calls this morning, but as I said, I've appreciated every call that we've had so far this morning, every message that I've read out so far this morning. And again, as I said, thank you guys that have anonymously messaged me as well. All right, for the K and the J and all the problems that are going on, let's hope that the individuals can actually get these sorted and get these, get our country back to where it should be. Definitely get it back to where it should be. And with that being said, without further ado, I am going to start saying goodbye to you. I've got about 5 minutes left to the end of the show this morning. But again, it's been a wonderful show. And I'm so glad to have had you guys with me this morning. So, what am I thinking? Maybe a little bit of this.

also giving you a heads up before I go that tomorrow, that's tomorrow, Thursday, the 24th of September, the APUA Mobile Payment Centre will be at the Bailey's Supermarket in Falmouth. That's from 9 to 1. That's a Bailey's Supermarket tomorrow in Falmouth from 9 a.m. to 1 p.m. And also the electricity outage for the ongoing line upgrades, repairs, replacement of poles and infrastructure. The maintenance programme will be from 8:30 a.m. to 1:45 at Electric Avenue and Friendship Circle and Fort Road area. So if you're in the Electric Avenue and Friendship Circle and Fort Road area, tomorrow from 8:30 till about 1:45, you will be without electricity.

That's right. It's time for me to say goodbye. Oh, who's that? Monique says to Michael, apple doesn't fall far from the tree. Okay, I hear you, girl. I hear you. I hear you, Michael. Wishing you all a wonderful day. Listening to the sound of Azwad. If you know, you know. Vibration. It's time for me to say goodbye. Have yourselves an amazing day. Be blessed, be true, be unapologetically you. And Godspeed Life, I'll be back with you on Friday. Have a great day, y'all.

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0: Good morning. Good morning to everybody. Good morning, Neil. What's up?
1: Good morning, Sean. Good morning to the listening public.
0: Yeah, how are things going there, bro? It's a Wednesday, so it's a hump day for the week. Tell me, what's on tap for this morning?
1: Well, Sean, we are going to... we don't have a lot of time at all. And I have a gift for you in the second video.
0: Mm-hmm.
1: So we're going to be summarizing. We're going to be maybe speaking for half the time, but we're going to be summarizing the feast days.
0: Mm-hmm.
1: Because this is very, very important in understanding Bible prophecy. We're going to actually be linking the feast days to the book of Revelation.
0: Mm-hmm.
1: To show why you have to understand all what we covered in the appointed times to be able to track what's going on even in Revelation and what's going on currently with the world today.
0: Mm-hmm.
1: It's very, very important. You cannot study prophecy unless you understand the feast days. We call them feast days. That's what you see in your Bible as the word, but it doesn't mean feast as in food. And Sean, we're trying to get people to understand that you got to go back to the foundation
0: mm-hmm.
1: of the Word of God, the foundation. The reason why we have 767.98 denominations in Christianity is because people strayed away from the foundation of the Word of God. And Paul said in Romans 3 that the Jews were entrusted with the Word of God. Okay, and as the early church developed, sadly, many of them became anti-Semitic, pushed Jews out, etc. And then when Christianity became accepted in the Roman Empire, then you have the whole thing with Constantine and so on. Things, this is truth, Sean. Things changed, and unfortunately, we have Bible schools and seminaries that don't actually teach the Bible. I know some people take issue to what I'm saying here, but I've spoken to people who've gone to these places, and they don't know anything that we've covered. And this is very, very sad. This is very unfortunate, because again, you know, most. I'm sure if you took a vote of Christians and, you know, most people say, well, you know, you don't really have to read the book of Leviticus. It's all of these days and sacrifice and blood and this and that. And, you know, that book is not necessary. It's probably the most boring book in the Bible, Leviticus. But when now we are studying the times that we're living in and the significance of all of this, because Sean, even if you Google, we speak about Genesis 1:14 all the time, that God created the sun and the moon for divine appointed times. But if you actually just Google that and you ask AI, it'll tell you, I guess maybe some AI will tell you, because I just did it, and it will say that the sun and the moon is to mark seasons, like, you know, seasons of time, like time. And that is not what the seasons mean in the actual original language. So, Sean, we're just going to summarize the seven appointed times of God from and their prophetic meaning. Passover, unleavened bread, first fruits, we covered Pentecost, right? Shavuot, we covered the Feast of Trumpets, Yom Teruah. These are what they call the fall feasts. And then you have Day of Atonement that we just covered, Tabernacles that we covered yesterday. And to summarize all of them so that, you know, because we have pieces of information over the last several weeks. So we're going to bring it all together so that people can understand. And then we got to show why you have to understand all of this to look at a prophecy, even a revelation, that is possibly right around the corner.
0: But, you know, one of the things, Neil, because sometimes this can get a little boring to people who are not into it and have not really dug into it. But one of the things we can show individuals by example and evidence is that if you look at the history of the feasts and what has happened, not only biblically, but historically at that time, it would demonstrate to them how important a time that we are facing and exactly what to look forward to, so that we will know how to pray in season and out of season.
1: That's the key right there, Sean. That word, season, because as we mentioned several times, Jesus had an issue with people not knowing the season, okay?
0: But he said so. He said so.
1: He chided them out for, yeah, you know how to look up in the sky and, you know, rain could come and but you don't know how to discern the times that we're living in. And Sean, what am I saying that's wrong? What are we saying that's wrong? If Jesus came, if Jesus manifested himself to me and went to every church and asked them, how are you discerning the season that we're in? How are you? Sean, this is absolute madness as far as I am concerned, because prophecy is not taught in churches. Nobody can disagree with what I'm saying. You're not going to go to church and listen. How many churches spoke about Yom Kippur? You know, Sunday God. How many spoke about the fall feast and the prophetic fulfillment? Sean, we have a lot to cover. See, the first video is going to run for a little bit long, about 25 minutes, because it has to summarize everything. But as I said, I have a gift for you in the last one, and we have a lot to say. We don't want to run out of time at all. So, let's hopefully we can get into the first video, and then so we can get into some really, really interesting prophecy.
2: All right, here we go.
3: That most people skip. It sits between a list of clean and unclean animals and a set of rules about lamps and bread. And the moment a reader hits it, their eyes glaze over. Feasts, convocations, Sabbaths, dates in a month whose name you cannot pronounce. It reads like the fine print of an old religion nobody follows anymore. But you are about to see that this chapter is not fine print. It is a calendar. And it may be the most accurate prophecy in the entire Bible. Picture the scene. A crowd of former slaves stands in the heat of a desert they did not choose, at the foot of a mountain still smoking from the presence of God. They have been out of Egypt for only a few weeks. They have no land, no temple, no king, no future they can see. Into that emptiness, God does not hand Moses a flag or an army or a map. He hands him seven dates, seven appointments, spaced across a single year that this ragged nation is commanded to keep forever. Moses writes them down. Right at the top, in the second verse of Leviticus 23, he uses a phrase worth slowing down for. Concerning the feasts of the Lord, which ye shall proclaim to be holy convocations, even these are my feasts. Notice who they belong to, not Israel's feasts, his feasts. God says, these appointments are mine. Now, your English Bible says feasts, and the word makes you think of food, tables, family, a holiday meal. But underneath it sits the Hebrew word moed. Say it out loud. Moed. It does not mean party. It means an appointed time, a fixed meeting, a date circled on a calendar for a reason. It is the same word used back in the first chapter of Genesis, when God sets the sun and the moon in the sky for seasons, for appointed times. These feasts are not entertainment. They are appointments God intends to keep. So hold that word, moed, an appointment. Here is what most people never realize about Leviticus 23. These are not holidays. These are not cultural traditions. These are not the leftovers of a dead religion that Christians get to ignore. They are appointments. Seven of them. Centuries later, four of those seven appointments were kept, not approximately, not in spirit, but on the exact day, down to the hour, by one man. Stay with me, because the pattern that comes out of this chapter is going to reorganize the way you read your Bible. Paul saw it first, writing to a church in a town called Colossae, people who were being told they had to observe all these old festival days. He says something that sounds dismissive until you look closely. He tells them to let no man judge them in respect of an holy day, or of the new moon, or of the Sabbath days. Then he explains why. These things, he says, are a shadow of things to come, but the body is of Christ. A shadow of things to come. Think about what a shadow actually is. A shadow is not the thing itself, yet a shadow is not nothing either. It has a shape. If you have ever stood in a hallway and seen a long, dark shape stretch across the floor before the person turns the corner, you already understand the whole point of this video. A shadow arrives first. It tells you someone is coming, and it tells you roughly what they look like before you ever see their face. Paul is saying the feasts are the shadow, and the body, the thing casting it, is Christ. So here is the question that will run underneath everything we look at today. If four of these appointments were kept in the spring, exactly on schedule, by the death and resurrection of Jesus, then what about the three that are still on the calendar? What do the shadows in the fall have a shape of? Who is about to turn the corner? These seven feasts are not seven separate rituals. They are one calendar, and they build. Each one reveals something the one before it could not. So let's walk the year, one appointment at a time, and watch a shadow become a body. Start where the year starts. First month, 14th day. Leviticus 23 verse 5 is almost too plain to notice. In the 14th day of the first month, at even, is the Lord's Passover. That is the whole appointment. One evening, one lamb. To understand why it matters, you have to go back to the night it was born. Egypt, the last plague. A nation of slaves crouched in mud brick houses while the angel of death moves through the streets. Each family has been told to take a lamb without blemish, kill it at twilight, and paint the blood across the top and sides of the doorframe. Their promise is simple and terrifying. Where the blood is, death passes over. Where it is not, the firstborn dies before morning. In Hebrew, that night is called Pesach. Say it, Pesach. It means to pass over, to spare, to skip the house that is covered. A whole people learned, in a single night, that the difference between life and death was blood on a door. Now walk forward, more than 1,000 years, to a hill outside Jerusalem. It is Passover again. The city is so crowded you can barely move. Josephus, the Jewish historian writing later for a Roman audience, tried to count the people who packed into Jerusalem for this feast, and the number he lands on is staggering. He describes priests slaughtering lambs by the tens of thousands, the temple courts running with blood, the whole city pressed shoulder to shoulder. Philo, a Jewish thinker in Alexandria, wrote in the same era that on this one night the entire nation put on the role of priest, every household with its own lamb, every doorway a kind of altar. Every family needs a lamb. Every lamb must be without blemish. On that particular Passover, on the 14th day of the first month, at the very hour the priests began killing the lambs in the temple, a man was dying on a Roman cross just outside the wall. Paul says it in five words. Christ, our Passover, is sacrificed for us. He does not say Jesus is like the Passover. He says Jesus is the Passover, the lamb without blemish, blood on the doorframe of the world. It did not happen near the feast or around the season of the feast. It happened on the day. First appointment, kept on schedule. There is one more detail John does not want you to miss. When the soldiers came to break the legs of the men on the crosses to speed their deaths, they found Jesus already gone, and they left his bones alone. John stops the story to tell you why. It happened so that a scripture would hold true. A bone of him shall not be broken. Go back and read the rules of the Passover lamb in Exodus, and there it is in plain sight. You shall not break a bone of it. Even the way he died obeyed the feast. The lamb's bones stayed whole, and so did his. So here is the turn for you. If you have ever wondered whether your life is covered, whether when the accounting comes, death passes over you or stops at your door, this is the appointment that answers it. Blood was never about the lamb. It was always about where the lamb's blood was placed. And the question the very first feast asks you is quiet and direct. Is it on your door? Hold that, because the appointments come fast now, and they do not stop touching Jesus. Next day, the 15th, a second appointment begins. Leviticus 23 verse 6. The Feast of Unleavened Bread. For 7 days, no leaven. Now leaven is not just a baking detail. In the days before the feast, a Jewish family would take a lamp and a feather and a wooden spoon and hunt through the entire house for it. Every cupboard, every crack in the floor, any crumb of yeast, any sourdough starter, anything that had begun to ferment and rise, was swept out and burned. Their house had to be clean, completely. All through Scripture, leaven is a picture of sin, of corruption, of the small hidden thing that spreads until it has changed the whole loaf. Paul, again, points straight at it. Keep the feast, he tells the Corinthians, not with the old leaven of malice and wickedness, but with unleavened bread. Get the corruption out. So watch what happens on that first night of unleavened bread. The lamb has been slain. His body is taken down and laid in a borrowed tomb. A body with no leaven in it at all. No corruption. No sin. One man in all of history, whose house, whose flesh, had nothing hidden in the cracks to sweep out. Scripture even makes a point of telling you, his body did not decay, it did not begin to turn. Unleavened, even in death, there is something almost unbearable in the timing. On the feast that commanded a nation to remove all corruption from the house, the sinless body lay in the ground, proving there was none to remove. Two appointments, 2 days, both kept. If you are keeping count, you already feel where this is going. But it gets stranger, because the third appointment is about to answer the one question death always seems to win. Third appointment hides inside the second, and it is the strangest of all. Leviticus 23 verse 10. When you come into the land and reap the harvest, bring the first sheaf of your grain to the priest. Verse 11 tells you when. On the morrow after the Sabbath, the priest shall wave it. The morning after the Sabbath that falls in Passover week, first day of the week, what you would call a Sunday. Its Hebrew name is Bikurim. Say it, Bikurim, first fruits. You need to understand what a first fruit actually is, because it is not a thank you, and it is not a tip. When a farmer walked into the field at the start of the harvest and cut the very first sheaf of ripe grain and lifted it up before God, he was not saying thank you for this grain. He was making a claim about all the grain still standing in the field. That first sheaf was a promise. It said the harvest has begun, and everything else in this field is coming after me. A first fruit is a preview of a resurrection of grain. Now go back to that tomb. It is the morning after the Sabbath, first day of the week. The exact morning a priest in the temple is lifting up the first sheaf of barley and waving it before the Lord. At that same hour, in a garden nearby, a stone rolls back, and a man who was dead walks out into the light of a Sunday morning. Paul reaches for the exact word. Now is Christ risen from the dead, and become the first fruits of them that slept. In Greek, aparche, first fruits, not the only fruit, the first. Do you hear what that makes you, if you belong to him? You are the rest of the harvest. You are the grain still standing in the field. His resurrection was not a one-time miracle to admire from a distance. It was the first sheaf lifted up, a promise about every grave that has your family's names on it. He went first so that you would know what is coming after him. Three appointments, 3 days that anchor the death, the burial, and the rising. All of them kept, on the calendar, to the day. Then the year goes quiet for a while, and the fourth appointment waits 50 days. Leviticus 23 verse 15. Count 7 Sabbaths from the day of the first fruits, 7 full weeks. Then, on the 50th day, hold another holy convocation. 7 weeks of counting, a whole nation marking off the days like a child crossing out squares before a birthday. That number gives the feast its Greek name, Pentecost, the 50th. Now open the book of Acts, 2nd chapter. Luke tells you the exact moment. When the day of Pentecost was fully come, they were all with one accord in one place. These disciples are not waiting for a random morning. They are waiting for an appointment. On the day, right on schedule, the sound of a rushing wind fills the house, and what looks like fire settles on each of them, and a fisherman named Peter, who weeks earlier had denied he even knew Jesus, stands up in front of the same crowd that watched the crucifixion and preaches without fear. 3,000 people are baptized in a single afternoon. Remember what Pentecost was in the old calendar. It was a harvest feast, the day you celebrated the grain finally gathered in. There is a small detail in Leviticus that most people run past. On Pentecost, the priest was told to bake 2 loaves and wave them before God, and those 2 loaves were to be baked with leaven. The one day corruption was allowed on the altar. Picture it. 2 loaves, with leaven still in them, lifted up and accepted anyway. That is the church. Sinners, Jew and Gentile, still with leaven in them, lifted up and accepted because of the Lamb who went before. On that day, the church brings in its first great harvest of souls. The first fruit rose at first fruits. The harvest began at the harvest feast. Shadow and body, matching again, to the day. So before we go any further, stop and see what has just happened. Because this is the hinge of the whole video. 4 appointments. Passover. Unleavened bread. First fruits. Pentecost. 4 dates on an ancient calendar, written down by Moses at the foot of a mountain, in a desert, for a nation of former slaves who had no idea what they were writing. Every single one was kept, not near the date, on the date. Death on Passover, the sinless body on unleavened bread, resurrection on first fruits, the spirit on Pentecost, 4 for 4, to the day. Now, when a prophecy is right 4 times in a row, on the exact calendar day each time, you do not get to call it a coincidence anymore. You have to ask a harder question. If the God who wrote those 4 appointments kept every one of them precisely, what is he telling you about the 3 appointments that are still sitting on the calendar, unkept? Because there are 3 left, and they are all in the fall. Look at the calendar again, and you will see something you probably never noticed. Those 4 spring feasts come fast. Passover, then the very next day unleavened bread, then first fruits inside the same week, then Pentecost 50 days on. Spring is crowded, then nothing. The whole long heat of summer passes with no appointment at all. Months of silence. Only when the year begins to turn cold, in the 7th month, do the last 3 feasts arrive, stacked close together in the fall. That silent stretch of summer is not empty space. Many students of Scripture believe you are living in it right now. Pentecost began the age of the church, and its harvest has been going on for 2,000 years, all the way through that long gap on the calendar, right up to the morning you clicked on this video. Think about that for a second. If the spring feasts landed on the exact day, then you and I are not living after the story ended. We are living inside the gap the calendar left open on purpose. Spring is finished. Summer is nearly spent. And the next appointment on God's calendar is a trumpet. Here is what most people miss about the fall feasts. Because the first 4 were kept so precisely, the last 3 are not vague hopes. They are shadows with a shape. They tell you, in order, exactly what the end looks like. 5th appointment, Leviticus 23, verse 24. In the 7th month, in the first day of the month, shall ye have a Sabbath, a memorial of blowing of trumpets. Its Hebrew name is Yom Teruah. Say it, Yom Teruah, the day of the blast, the day of the shout. It was the only feast that landed on a new moon, when the moon was just a sliver and hard to see, so it was the feast no one could predict to the hour. Watchmen stared at the sky, waiting for the first thin crescent, and the moment they caught it, the trumpets tore the silence apart. A sound to wake a sleeping nation. A sound that said, stop everything. The season has changed. Listen to Paul describe the return of Christ. The Lord himself shall descend from heaven with a shout, with the voice of the archangel, and with the trump of God, and the dead in Christ shall rise first. Somewhere else he writes it even tighter. In a moment, in the twinkling of an eye, at the last trump, for the trumpet shall sound, and the dead shall be raised. A trumpet. Graves opening. The sleeping waking. This feast was always a rehearsal for the morning the sky itself sounds the alarm, and the dead in Christ come up out of the ground. Here is the detail worth slowing down for. When his disciples asked Jesus when he would return, he told them, "No man knows the day or the hour." That is not a throwaway line. He is describing a feast. Yom Teruah was the one appointment on the whole calendar that nobody could pin to an hour, because it waited on a sliver of moon nobody could schedule. You only get to watch the sky and keep the lamp full. So here is the turn for you. If you have ever stood at a grave and felt that the silence was final, the Feast of Trumpets is God's promise that it is not. There is a sound coming that dirt cannot muffle. 6th appointment comes 10 days later, and it is the most solemn day in the entire year. Leviticus 23, verse 27. The Day of Atonement. Go back and watch it happen. Once a year, and only once, the high priest, in the early days a man named Aaron, would take off his golden garments and put on plain white linen. Alone, no one else could be in the tabernacle. He would take blood and pass behind the veil into the most holy place, into the very presence of God, to make atonement for the sins of the whole nation. Its Hebrew root is kafar. Say it, ka-far, to cover, to wipe clean. One day a year, the record of a nation was covered, and the people waited outside, holding their breath, until the priest came back out alive. There was a second animal on that day, and you should not miss it. 2 goats were chosen. One was killed. Over the head of the other, the high priest confessed all the sins of the people, and then that goat was led far out into the wilderness and turned loose, carrying the sin away where it would never be found again. Blood to cover, a living goat to carry it off. Both halves of what the cross would one day do at once. The book of Hebrews takes that scene and lifts it up to heaven. Christ, it says, entered in once into the holy place, not with the blood of goats, but with his own blood, having obtained eternal redemption for us, there is a final atonement, a final day when the books are opened and the record of every life is settled once and for all. The Day of Atonement is the shadow of the judgment. So here is the turn for you, and it is a heavy one. A day is coming when your name comes up and the books are read. That thought should frighten you, right up until you remember which priest is standing behind the veil. He did not go in with the blood of a goat that has to be brought back every year. He went in with his own, once, and he walked back out alive, which is the whole point. A priest coming out of the tabernacle alive was the sign the sacrifice had been accepted. Your judgment already has a high priest inside the veil for you, and he has already come out of the grave breathing. Your verdict is tied to a man who is already standing. Here is where I have to be honest with you. These fall feasts are not a metaphor. They are not a mood. They are not a maybe someday. They are a shadow. And a shadow, as we said at the very beginning, means a body is on its way. The trumpet is a shadow. The judgment is a shadow. Something is casting them. Something is about to turn the corner. One appointment left, and it is the one the whole calendar has been building toward. Seventh appointment, Leviticus 23, verse 34. The Feast of Tabernacles. Verse 42 tells you how to keep it. Ye shall dwell in booths 7 days. For a week, every family in Israel walked out of their solid houses and built little shelters out of branches and leaves, and they lived in them. They ate in them. They slept in them under a roof so thin you could see the stars through the gaps. It was the happiest feast of the year, the great celebration of the final harvest. Everything gathered in at last. It carried a memory, too. It reminded the nation of the years their ancestors lived in tents in the wilderness, when they had no permanent home, and God Himself pitched His tent right in the middle of the camp and lived among them. In Hebrew, it is Sukkot, booths, temporary shelters. A God who does not stay far off in a palace, but moves into the neighborhood and dwells with his people. There was a ceremony at this feast that will stop you cold. Every morning, a priest carried water from the pool of Siloam and poured it out at the altar, a prayer for rain and for the Spirit to be poured out one day. On the last and greatest day of that feast, a man stood up in the temple courts, in the middle of that very ceremony, and shouted, "If any man thirst, let him come unto me and drink." That was Jesus, standing inside the Feast of Tabernacles, telling the crowd that the thing they were pouring out in hope had arrived in person. Now go to the very first chapter of John and read the sentence again with new eyes. The Word was made flesh and dwelt among us. That word dwelt is eskenosen. Say it. Eskenosen. It means He tabernacled. He pitched His tent. God in flesh moved into the camp and lived among us. Exactly like the Feast of Booths always said he would. But Tabernacles is not finished being fulfilled. Its fullest meaning is still out ahead of you. Turn to the very end of the Bible, to Revelation, and listen to the loud voice from the throne. Behold, the tabernacle of God is with men, and he will dwell with them, and they shall be his people, and God himself shall be with them, and be their God. That is the seventh feast, finally kept in full. The end of the story is not humanity climbing up to God. It is God coming down to dwell with us, in a new heaven and a new earth, in a tabernacle that never comes down. Last appointment. God moving in for good. Count them one more time and notice the number itself. 7 feasts. Not 6, not 8. 7. The number Scripture uses again and again for something finished, complete, brought to rest. A creation week ends on the 7th day. A trumpet series in Revelation ends on the 7th blast. This calendar was built to close on a 7th feast, and its 7th feast is not a courtroom. It is a homecoming. Whoever laid out this calendar meant the whole thing to resolve in God living with his people, and never once meant for it to stop early. So take a step back now and see the whole calendar at once, because this is the pattern that reorganizes everything. 7 appointments, written in a desert, by Moses, for slaves. Passover, the lamb dies. Unleavened bread, the sinless body in the tomb. First fruits, the resurrection. Pentecost, the Spirit and the harvest of the church. Then the long summer of the church age, where you are standing right now. Then trumpets, the sky sounds and the dead rise. Then atonement, the final judgment. Then tabernacles, God dwells with his people forever. It is not 7 rituals, it is 1 story, told in advance, from a cross to a kingdom. Here is the resolution of the shadow we started with. Four of these appointments already have a body. The shadow of Passover has a lamb. The shadow of first fruits has an empty tomb. Those bodies came exactly on the day the shadow said they would. But three shadows are still lying on the ground, uncrossed, unkept: the trumpet, the judgment, the dwelling. If the God who kept the first four kept them to the very day, then you already know what the last three shadows mean. A body is on its way. Something is about to turn the corner. Think about the strangest part of your own life for a moment. You have appointments you did not make. A day is circled on a calendar somewhere with your name on it, and you did not choose the date. You know the feeling. The phone call with test results. The court date. The wedding you are counting down to. You do not set those days. The day sets you, and you are simply expected to be there. That is what Moed means, an appointed time. And the God of Leviticus is telling you, gently and plainly, that there are still appointments on your calendar, and He intends to keep every one of them, just like He kept the first four. You did not put them there. You cannot move them. But you can be ready, the way a watchman on the wall is ready, with the lamp trimmed, the door unlocked, and one eye fixed on the sky. So let me leave you with three things to carry out of this. First, the truth about the feasts. They were never dead religion. They are a prophetic calendar, and the accuracy of the first four is the strongest reason in Scripture to trust the last three. Second, what that means for you. If you are alive right now, you are living in the summer gap between the harvest that started at Pentecost and the trumpet that has not yet sounded. That is not a small thing. It means the next appointment on the calendar of God is the one that opens the graves. Third, the part that should reach all the way down. This whole calendar is not really about dates. It is about a God who keeps His appointments. He kept the appointment at the cross for you. He is keeping an appointment at a trumpet for you. And the last one, the one the entire year was climbing toward, is not judgment. It is a tent. It is God moving in, wiping every tear, and never leaving again. He is not counting down to destroy you. He is counting down to live with you. So let me ask you something, and I really do want your answer in the comments. Of the seven feasts, which one landed on you the hardest today? Which shadow felt the most like a body about to turn the corner? Tell me below, because I read them.
0: All right, Neil, what's happening here now? Good explanation.
1: Right, so Sean, right, so we're just summarizing the appointed times. Mm. And just to show that, hey, if Christ fulfilled the first four, well, first He fulfilled the first three, and then we have Pentecost with the Holy Spirit, then, Sean, we are looking to the fulfillment of the fall feast, which is why we did this teaching. God is on His calendar, okay? So we showed, even when Jesus said, no one knows the day or the hour, or even when He stood up at the last day of the Feast of Tabernacles and spoke about living water, all of that, when we now read it, we can see a prophetic foreshadowing. Fair enough, Sean. We close up with that, but we have to get into the second video. So now we're going to run the next video. Sean is going to run for a little under 8 minutes. This is a gift to you, Sean. This is going to be Tom Horn linking the Feast of Tabernacles to Revelation 8, when it, speaking about the wormwood prophecy and the asteroid Apophis that is technically, quote unquote, supposed to be passing the earth in the year 2029. So without further ado, Sean, let's go into the second video linking the Feast of Tabernacles to the book of Revelation.
2: 2025, 2029, and the arrival of Apophis.
4: Yeah, and by the way, that's where I was trying to head a moment ago when my old gray-haired brain forgot what I was talking about. The old preacher in me, I preached down a pig trail and forgot what I was even going to say. But the new studio and the new programs that we're filming over there, our very first shows are dealing with this question, how the Jewish feasts are connected to the arrival of Apophis. Well, I happen to be doing programs last year in the old studio with Derek Gilbert. And while we were talking about Apophis and the wormwood prophecy, I made the case that if Apophis is the fulfillment of the Wormwood Prophecy, Revelation chapter 8. That would happen in the middle of the Great Tribulation period. And then I made this point. I said, so if you are, and most evangelical Christians, whether they know it or not, are dispensationalists who believe in a seven-year tribulation period. If that's what you believe, and if Apophis is wormwood, then with that being in the middle of the tribulation period, you would count backward 3.5 years to arrive at the beginning of what is called the seven-year Great Tribulation period. Well, while I was saying that, Derek and Sharon, who were interviewing me, Derek is sitting across and he's got his iPad or whatever it is he's using, his MacBook, and he had opened a Jewish calendar, a Hebrew calendar, on his device. And he went 3.5 years earlier, and he literally turned pale, because 3.5 years earlier, before the impact of Apophis, to the day is the middle of the Feast of Tabernacles. Now, we probably don't have enough time for me to explain all the ways in which end times prophecy experts connect the Feast of Tabernacles and the Feast of Trumpets with the beginning of the seven-year tribulation period and the second coming of Jesus Christ. But just suffice to say this, it not only falls into the middle of the Feast of Tabernacles, but literally on the seventh day of the Feast of Tabernacles in 2025. So just 5 years from now. Why is that important? Because the seventh day of the Feast of Tabernacles is when the ancient Hebrews, get this, sacrificed seven bulls in commemoration of God delivering them from all of the gods of the nations, but in particular, delivering them from the gods of Egypt, and in particular, delivering them from Apophis, the god, ancient Egyptian god of chaos. Literally, that day in antiquity is 3.5 years to the day from when Apophis is going to strike the earth, is when the Hebrews will be celebrating how God in antiquity delivered them from Apophis. So as God in antiquity delivered them from

0: that is the Feast of Pentecost. And in biblical numerology, the number 120 is the number of the end of mankind. God said in Genesis, my spirit will not always strive with man, for his years will be 120. And that set the pattern for that to be the representation of the end of mankind. Of course, Moses was also a parody of that, in that he died at 120 years of age. So all of these highly important Jewish feasts that are connected to the second coming of Christ are absolutely connected 3.5 years earlier to from the impact of Apophis, which I believe is the fulfillment of the wormwood prophecy of Revelation chapter 8. One more final thing, because we totally are not going to have time to talk about this. The ancient Essenes, the inhabitants of Qumran. Now, lots of people, they know the Essenes from the Dead Sea Scrolls that were discovered there in the 1940s. What they don't know, and by the way, this has only been unearthed in the last 50 years, archaeologists have also recovered prophecies that the Essenes made, and even material that illustrates who the Essenes were. 150 years before the birth of Jesus Christ, the Essenes began prophesying about the first advent of the coming of the Messiah. They said that he would come at a time when a king named Herod would be a king and he would turn evil. They said he would die in the year 32 AD, which is what scholars believe exactly happened. They said he will die not only for Jewish people, but he will be sacrificed for the Gentiles as well and give birth to an age of grace that would extend for a period of 2,000 years. The list literally goes on and on. We're going to produce a documentary film in 2021 about all of this. But why am I bringing this all up now? Because they also prophesied this, that mankind, now this was over 2,000 years ago, these highly accurate prophets called the Essenes, who lived in Qumran, they predicted that mankind will enter its final age, guess when? In the year 2025. So that list goes on and on. People need to get these books from you, because I predict that we are in a countdown now, and in fact we're going to produce a book about that too that we'll have out in 2021 sometime. And I won't give you the title to it, because somebody else would steal the title then and throw out a cheap version of the book just by listening to what I'm talking about. So right now it's top secret information, but there are...
1: Well, all right, Neil, that's some big stuff right there.
2: Yes, yeah, Sean.
1: Yeah.
2: So as you can see there, what Tom Horn was explaining, of course, this video is over 5 years old now.
1: Mm-hmm.
2: Right, 6 years old, where they laid out a case for the an asteroid that not a lot of people are hearing about this right now, but there is a asteroid named Apophis that's supposed to pass the Earth in 2029. This is on April the 13th, 2029, which happens to be a Friday the 13th, and it will come closer than any other asteroid in recent times, come as close as any asteroid without hitting the Earth. It'll come so close you can observe it with the naked eye. It'll be below satellites. We've spoken about Apophis before. And according to Tom Horn, he had a dream and a vision that Apophis may just be the wormwood prophecy that we can read about in Revelation 8. We've touched this before several months ago. So this now is linked to the Feast of Tabernacles, and anybody can do this calculation. So literally, Sean, because I've taken the calendar and done it, exactly 3.5 years, exactly 3 years and 6 months to the day of the last day of the Feast of Tabernacles, which was the 13th of October, right, in 2025, I have it right here, which happened to have been Columbus Day, whatever. It's a day called the last day of the Feast of Tabernacles

0: is a day called Hoshana Rabbah. And of course, you know, they sacrifice the seven bulls, and we know the significance of seven, etc. And so this is why, Sean, you have to know the calendar, because while scientists are saying that Apophis may pass us safely, you have other scientists are saying, and Tom Horn did a whole discussion about this, maybe we can play it, that NASA is covering up, that there are scientists who are saying and accusing NASA of covering up the fact that Apophis may strike Earth, okay? And you know, you may go look up Apophis, which of course says the ancient god of chaos, the Egyptian god of chaos, like a serpent god. And so when now you look at, and I believe we spoke about this already too, with the cover up that may be going on at NASA, Apophis is going to pass so close to the Earth, okay? It's like if somebody threw a stone at you and it passed so close to you that you're not even sure if they hit you or not. That is how close Apophis is. So you may read, you know, a couple thousand miles or tens of thousand miles, but in what we're talking about, you know, when it comes to astronomy and all of this, we're looking at the fact that, and they're saying as Apophis is traveling, and by the way, even if it misses us, it's coming back 7 years later, okay, in 2036. And so if Apophis hits anything, even, and Apophis is the size of the Empire State Building, okay? If Apophis hits anything that's even the size of a car, that makes its trajectory deviate even a little bit, it'll hit Earth. They're not saying that, okay? It'll hit Earth. And if an asteroid the size and the speed of Apophis hit Earth, Sean, it'll cause a global catastrophe.
1: Well, there was
0: asteroid is one of.
1: Well, there was a movie made for it now where Bruce Willis, and there's another one who spoke about those kind of asteroids coming down and people sacrificing their life to cause it to change its trajectory. But while you were talking, the thing that strikes me the most, Neil, is that everything is culminating now in every way possible. So it's not to say that what you're saying, and this is the beautiful part about it, you know, the fact is that you are connecting the science to the Word of God and how the evidence is right there. The question is, you're pointing people to the right direction and to look for it. But because many people don't want to know about it because they're scared, they will not look into it. So it's something that is not palatable to a lot of people out of fear, while at the same time, because the churches have not been strong in it, but have stuck to, let's get back to the foundation. Which a foundation is good. It's necessary. You need to build on the foundation. Don't get me wrong. But let's get back to what it is. I mean, it's a lot of things there, bro.
0: And Sean, isn't it like God to literally, again, link the trumpet judgments and the judgments in Revelation to his calendar? Isn't it like God to link it even with the signs in the heavens, as Jesus spoke about in Luke 21, and we know that we're in an eclipse season, and we're going to have the eclipse of the century next year, and we have the temple of Pergamum, the seat of Satan, spoke about in Revelation, opening back in 2027, and all the things that are going to happen with AI, this and that, and so forth. You know, you now have the deal with Trump at Greenland, and Greenland is a movie that I recommend people to go watch. The first, Greenland, for sure. Watch the second one, too, with an asteroid hitting the Earth, and it's very, very interesting as to why Trump wanted a deal with Greenland and the waterway and all that kind of stuff. You know, Sean, we're just linking current events to scripture so that people can know that prophecy is alive and well right now.
1: But in Matthew 19 or 20, speak to the fact that God says he's going to make disciple of nations. He didn't say disciple of churches, did he? He said disciple of nations. And if that's what we're seeing now with the world coming against Israel, it demonstrates that the fact that Jesus is on his way. And people say, oh, I hear this often, but boss, with all of a sudden going on in the world today, goodness gracious, I mean, joy is definitely lacking in people right now. Joy of seeing the things that are positive, definitely beyond a shadow of a doubt, it's lacking in individuals. So demonstrating what you're saying right now, plus all that is happening, only a fool would say that there is no God.
0: That is correct, Sean. And again, you just mentioned the rising anti-Semitism that is clearly unnatural. All of this is part of the times, Sean. We've read on about it, turning against God's people, the wars, and etc. Sean, the signs are all around us. We have the Essene calendar that Tom Horn spoke about. I mean, it's flashing red lights, and so only a fool would ignore these warnings, Sean.
1: Total fool. My brother will be coming on to time now, so I want to say, boy, let's do it again on Monday.
0: Yes, Sean.
1: All right, bro. Take care. All right, that was Brother Neil Joseph as he brings to you, boy, the wonderful... Well, he's definitely warning us about all that is happening right now. Anybody who chooses not to listen, well, at them business that. But he has been on point. He's demonstrated and pointed you to the facts. He wasn't just talking Bible. He was pointing you to where to look for. And for those of you who are interested at all, I suggest you dig deep. Many of the things that he's speaking about, you are not going to hear on a Sunday morning, or dare I say, even on a Wednesday. But I'm telling you, it's coming fast and furious at us. So get ready. My father is on his way back. I couldn't think of a more prophetic song than what's happening right now. These are definitely the days of Elijah. So until Monday, the end time clock, clocking out.

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4: Hello?
3: Who you? 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
4: Good afternoon, and welcome to ZDK News at Noon for Wednesday, September 23rd, 2026. I'm your presenter, Utisa Ambrose. Here are today's top headlines. Wiring suspected in prison fire debt, and Bart Lodge residents on edge after deadly attack. 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

is in detail. Investigators are examining whether exposed electrical wiring may have caused the fire that killed inmate Trayon Chucky George at His Majesty's prison. Sources say George may have tampered with wiring inside his cell shortly before the blaze, potentially causing electrical components to ignite the foam on his bed. However, investigators have not reached a final conclusion on the cause of the fire. The latest information also casts doubt on earlier suggestions that George may have had access to a lighter or other prohibited items. His death has renewed scrutiny of electrical safety and inmate support at His Majesty's prison. In more news, Union Chief warns of worker insecurity. Antigua and Barbuda's Workers Union President Kem Riley is accusing some employers of improperly classifying workers as independent contractors to avoid their legal obligations. Speaking at the Antigua Barbuda Workers Union's 59th Annual Delegates Conference, Riley said the practice, along with temporary contracts, is contributing to employment insecurity. He stressed that workers do not become independent contractors simply because the title is written in a contract. Riley questioned whether workplace flexibility is benefiting employees or creating greater insecurity, and says the union will continue defending workers against unfair dismissal, discrimination, and other unfair practices. Now, continuing the national stories. Bat Lodge residents say they are increasingly concerned about safety following Monday night's deadly shooting that claimed the life of 20-year-old Saquania Anthony. Police say three masked people forced their way into the house where several people gathered and opened fire. Anthony was found with multiple gunshot wounds and was pronounced dead early Tuesday morning. A 24-year-old man remains stable while a 13-year-old boy is being treated for serious but stable injuries. Two men have been arrested while police continue searching for a third suspect. Residents say the shooting has left the normally quiet community unsettled. And in other developments, long-delayed murder trial begins today. The murder trial of Uroy Joseph in connection with the death of Grace Farm resident Arthur James is set to begin today, nearly 5 years after James disappeared. Joseph faces a murder charge with an alternative charge of accessory to murder. James was last seen on October 28, 2021 and was reported missing by his family. A joint search by police and Defence Force personnel led to the discovery of a mobile phone believed to be his. 2 days later, charred human remains were found inside a burnt-out vehicle in Freetown. The remains were confirmed as James in April 2022. Joseph, who was initially charged alongside Zamir and Obeisik Ogaro, is represented by attorney Lawrence Daniels. And that was a look at the national stories. Now for news from around the region.

0: staff at Cuba's National Zoo are going to extraordinary lengths to keep nearly 1,000 animals alive amid the country's worsening fuel and economic crisis. Zookeepers are cycling, using scooters and electric bikes to get to the zoo, while private donors help provide meat and other essentials. The 345-hectare reserve is home to endangered species, including black and white rhinos, jaguars, hippos, and tigers, including an extremely rare white tiger. But food shortages, prolonged blackouts, and a lack of fuel have forced the zoo to ration supplies and slow its breeding programs. Despite the challenges, new animals, including tiger cubs and a rare black tiger, continue to be born. And in news coming out of Haiti, 18 suspects accused in the 2021 assassination of Haitian President Jovenel Moïse have been transferred from Haiti to the United States to face trial. U.S. officials say the suspects were flown to Florida aboard a military aircraft and are expected to appear in the U.S. District Court for the Southern District of Florida. Moïse was shot and killed at his private residence in Port-au-Prince in July 2021. His wife, Martine Moss, was wounded. Among the transferred is Joseph Felix Badio, a former Haitian Justice Ministry official identified as a key suspect. The FBI says 30 people have now been indicted in connection with the assassination. And that was a look at news from around the region. Now, here's a recap of today's top headlines. Wiring suspected in prison fire debt, and Bart Lodge residents on edge after deadly attack. The news was sponsored by Crystal Supermarket, and I have been your presenter, Otisa Ambrose. We now go to sports with Terry Laraji. Terry, what's the action looking like today?
1: Good afternoon, Otisa. How are we?
0: I am fine, and you?
1: Not too bad, thank you.
0: Okay.
1: West Indies women's head coach relishing the opportunity for his young squad in Zimbabwe.
0: Okay, they're already there.
1: They start tomorrow morning.
0: Okay, well, what are they actually doing? Going and play cricket, or are they just doing a tour?
1: No.
0: A cricket tour?
1: Yeah.
0: Okay.
1: We don't send them on holidays.
0: Although it would have been
1: the way
0: nice
1: they play
0: to do
1: sometimes
0: that.
1: You would feel that they think they're
0: on
1: holiday.
0: Yeah. Okay, well, good luck to them on their tour.
1: And something for you, you need to free up your Saturday night, because the ABFA are opening the gates for the Benner Boys match against Anguilla in the Nations
0: on Saturday.
1: Nations League on Saturday.
0: Okay.
1: In response to the Falcons winning the Caribbean Premier League. That's why it's free entry. So
0: it's free entry. Wow.
1: Right, so you have to wear your Benner Boys shirt or your Falcons shirt, so you can go with your Falcons shirt.
0: I don't have either of the shirts. I'd have to try to guess one and see if I can go and support.
1: Yes, but at the moment, luck. They're selling them on every shop corner. So.
0: Okay, well, I'll see what I can do. But good luck to the Benner Boys on Saturday. I see they steal the Falcon team, believe no man. They're now using that team.
1: Yeah, well, maybe that's why they had to open the gates.
0: Yeah, okay. Well, we'll have all that and more in sports with Terry Laraji. Good afternoon.
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3: Top Antigua and Barbuda Draughts player finishes fourth at OECS Elite Draughts Tournament. And Great Britain to face Germany in Davis Cup quarterfinals. Good afternoon and welcome to ZDK Sports for Wednesday, September 23, 2026. I am your presenter, Terry Larangi. And now for the details. We begin today bowling off with cricket. West Indies women's head coach Shane Dates believes the upcoming Zimbabwe white ball tour will present a valuable opportunity for the team's younger players to make their mark. Cricket West Indies recently named a 15-player squad for the tour, which will see the West Indies women play three one-day internationals between September 24 and 30 before the three-match T20 international series begins from October 3 to 7. Veteran Deandra Dotton and opener Kiana Joseph have not been named in the squad, paving the way for younger players to prove their worth on the tour. Dates said he expects a challenge from the home side and is looking forward to some of the more inexperienced players making a strong case for themselves to become regulars in the team. Additionally, he said the tour would also provide the West Indies with an opportunity to build on the progress made across their recent assignments, while giving a number of younger players the chance to gain further experience at the international level. Zimbabwe currently sit 10th in the Women's Championship standings, having lost all six of their matches in the current cycle, while the West Indies occupy 5th position with 4 wins from 9 matches and arrive in Zimbabwe after a 3-0 one-day international series sweep against Ireland. The first one-day international bowls off tomorrow at 3:30 a.m. Eastern Caribbean time. Meantime, there is likely to be more T20 internationals between full members in the next cycle, and that would come at the cost of bilateral one-day international series as cricket struggles to fit everything at once into a calendar year. The International Cricket Council, ICC, will get together in Dubai this week for a workshop in which the next Future Tours program, FTP, looms large, with members trying to put a shape to the next international cricket calendar cycle from 2027 to 2031. T20 internationals are the ICC's growth vehicle to expand the game, and its World Cup is also played every 2 years, as opposed to the 4 years for the 50-over version. That, though, does not mean the one-day international format is dead. The 50-overs World Cup remains the game's showpiece event. But there has been talk among members of making one-day internationals more meaningful, not by bringing back the one-day international Super League, but by going retro with some 1990s staples like Tri-Series. CWI CEO Chris Dering spoke recently on how one-day international bilateral series have a lot less meaning nowadays.
4: The world has really changed in terms of bilateral cricket. We've seen it. It's not just happening in the Caribbean. You know, the importance of one-day internationals, bilateral one-day internationals, even bilateral test series, you know, have come under a bit of scrutiny. And, you know, the ICC have undertaken certain studies. And, you know, at the last ICC chief execs meeting, which was just last week, you know, the McKinsey who prepared the study showed some very alarming news. Nothing that we didn't know anecdotally, but when you looked at it in the context of what was happening globally in terms of fan engagement and bilateral cricket, you see the world has changed. And even though the audience for cricket has dramatically increased, you know, we have to adapt to changing consumer needs.
3: Chris Dering. West Indies men are currently in India to play a three-match one-day international series, where the first two matches of the series will bring the cycle for automatic qualification to the ICC Men's 50-over World Cup to a close. However, regardless of the results, the West Indies will be unable to surpass their nearest challengers in the qualification standings and will therefore participate in the ICC's qualification tournament early next year, making the India series even more irrelevant. And former West Indies fast bowler Tony Gray is questioning two selections in the West Indies T20 international squad for the upcoming five-match series in India. On Saturday, Cricket West Indies announced two 15-man squads for the one-day internationals, September 27 to October 3, and T20 international series, October 6 to 17 on the subcontinent. Included in both teams is former West Indies under-19 batsman Antiguan Jewel Andrew, while Quentin Sampson of the Guyana Amazon Warriors was named to the T20 international squad. But former West Indies fast bowler and scout Gray is taking issue with the inclusion of Andrew and Sampson in the T20 team noting on the Mason and Guest show that Andrew is still very young and has not gotten a lot of first-class cricket behind him.
5: Why are we rushing this young man? To me, I don't think that he has that generational talent. I think that we get mixed up where shot-making is concerned. When you look at Lara, and I've been a part of Lara's life from since he was younger, he was scoring runs consistently. You saw the maturity very quickly. Having the knowledge that I have worked with all those players that have gone on to bigger things, he's not going to develop in T20 cricket.
3: Tony Gray. Andrew scored 66 runs in 4 innings for the St. Lucia Kings in this year's Caribbean Premier League tournament, and Gray contended, if you're looking to the future where he's concerned, he has to play the longer version of the game. In the case of Sampson, Gray simply said the player still has much to prove. The first one-day international between India and West Indies bowls off on Sunday at 4:30 a.m. Eastern Caribbean time. Meanwhile, Will Jacks's all-round efforts helped England grind out an 89-run victory over Sri Lanka in the first one-day international at Chesterless Street yesterday to continue their quiet revival in white ball cricket. Faced with a slow and low pitch, Jacks made 46 not out after a half-century from Harry Brook and 44 from Joe Root, allowing England to post 265 despite being bowled out inside their full quota of 50 overs. That score appeared only par, but a professional bowling performance limited Sri Lanka's scoring and found regular wickets. Match scores: England 265 all out or 48.1 overs, Brook 67, Colombage 3 for 44. Sri Lanka 176 all out of 37 overs, Walalage 45, Jacks 5 for 22. England leads the 3-match series 1-0. The second match bowls off on Thursday. 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Veteran drafts player Bernard King Premier Willock led Antigua and Barbuda's 4-member team with a 4th-place finish at the OECS Elites Individual Drafts Tournament in St. Lucia. Willock, Antigua and Barbuda's top player, finished a commendable 4th among 19 competitors, while the top 3 players, Adam Handel, Marvin Frederick and Dwight Clark, all hailed from Grenada. Players from Grenada, Antigua and Barbuda and host St. Lucia participated in the competition, while other members of Team Antigua and Barbuda were Anthony Tony Gomes, Marvin Bruce Gray and Alvis Cordis. The team was managed by Drafts Association President Trevor Cranston. Kicking into football in the Ministry of Sports Secondary School's Female Knockout Cup yesterday, top national striker Nafisa Kwashi booted home 7 goals as Antigua Girls High School thrashed Jennings Secondary 10-0. Pears Secondary defeated St. Mary's Secondary 3-2 as Denovia Jarvis scored a brace. Clare Hall Secondary beat All Saints Secondary 4-1 on penalties after the teams were locked together at nil-all after regulation time. And Princess Margaret blanked Otters Comprehensive 2-0. Meantime, the Antigua and Barbuda Football Association, ABFA, is calling on the nation to rally behind the Bennett boys as Antigua and Barbuda host Group B of the 2026-27 CONCACAF Nations League, League C, at the Sir Vivian Richards Stadium when their campaign kicks off tonight against Aruba at 7 p.m. While on Saturday, the Bennett boys face Anguilla, where entrance will be free, as the ABFA joins the nation in celebrating the Antigua and Barbuda Falcons' victory in the 2026 Caribbean Premier League. Spectators are encouraged to wear a Bennett Boys or Falcons shirt and bring along the national flag to show their support. Passing into netball in the mixed division of the Antigua and Barbuda Netball Association's Business League at the YMCA Sports Complex on Monday night, Fitzroy Rewinding thrashed Galley Bay Resort 28-2 to remain unbeaten as Irvine Parker Barnard shot 18 goals from 20 attempts, and Antigua Barbuda Union of Teachers defeated coaches 21-14 as Kareem Edwards netted 20 from 27 attempts. And finally today, serving into tennis, Great Britain have reached the Davis Cup Finals for the first time since 2023 after sealing a 4-0 win in their qualifying tie against Ecuador. Britain's reward is a quarter-final tie against third seeds Germany, who were led by 2-time major champion Alexander Zverev. Zverev, fresh from his US Open triumph, on both his singles matches to help Germany to a 3-1 win over Croatia in their qualifying tie. The finals take place in Bologna from November 24 to 29, with three-time defending champions Italy qualifying automatically as hosts. And that story has brought us to the end of our sporting developments for today. Now to recap our top story. West Indies women's head coach Shane Dates believes the upcoming Zimbabwe White Ball Tour will present a valuable opportunity for the team's younger players to make their mark. The first one-day international balls off tomorrow at 3:30 a.m. Eastern Caribbean time. I've been your presenter, Terry Larachi. Thank you for listening. Do join me again for updated sporting developments in our World at 6 news package. Stay tuned now for your BBC News update. Good afternoon.

0: BBC News with Govinda Gill. Iran's President Masoud Pezeshkian has directly addressed Donald Trump during his speech at the UN General Assembly, saying Iran would never bend the knee to those who seek to bully it.
1: We are not terrorists. Our innocent people have been the targets of cowardly attacks and aggressions imposed upon our country, and we defended ourselves with utmost strength. America and Israel attacked us equipped with the latest technology and weapon systems, and our people stood steadfast.
0: Mr. Pezeshkian concluded by saying Iran was ready for dialogue and diplomacy, but would not accept the language of force. Fighting's broken out between the Ethiopian government and the party that controls the northern region of Tigray, raising fears of a return to civil war. An advisor to Ethiopia's prime minister accused the Tigray People's Liberation Front of launching an all-out offensive in two neighboring regions. The previous war left more than 500,000 people dead. Here's the BBC's Kalkidan Yabeltal.
2: This comes in the backdrop of deteriorating relationships and increasing tensions in the past few days. And it was just 3 days ago that Tigrayan forces, together with other six armed groups in Ethiopia, announced that they're forming a new alliance aimed at toppling the central government. And it seems that all these alarms that have been sounded over the past few months, that Ethiopia might be sliding back to full civil war, are leading up to this.
0: The International Criminal Court has convicted a former Central African Republic militia leader for crimes against humanity, including torture and imprisonment during the country's civil war in 2013. Mohamed Said Abdelkhani was a senior commander of the mainly Muslim Seleka rebel group that ousted President Francois Bozize. The ICC's presiding judge, Miata Maria Samba, said those held in the feared prison unit he ran had not recovered.
3: Many of those detained have been unable to forget what happened at the OCRB, and the chamber acknowledges their suffering. P0547 testified that he remains completely unbalanced and that his life has been completely destroyed by the mistreatment he suffered.
0: And investigations allege dozens of Nigerian political figures may have embezzled huge sums of public funds over decades, possibly laundering them to buy several properties in the United States. The report by the Platform to Protect Whistleblowers in Africa and the Anti-Corruption Data Collective values them at about $270 million. BBC News. The British Defence Secretary has said the UK is reviewing its deal to hand over the Chagos Islands to Mauritius. Wes Streeting confirmed the agreement was being looked at again because the United States doesn't support it. The Indian Ocean Territory is home to a joint US-British military base at Diego Garcia. On Tuesday, President Trump called the deal terrible. Ukraine's accused Russia of increasing its targeting of civilian transport infrastructure after a fresh wave of drone strikes. The capital, Kyiv, was among the areas hit. Its mayor, Vitaly Klitschko, said two people had been killed and more than 30 injured. Paul Adams is in Kyiv.
4: Kyiv was under alert much of the morning. With jet-powered drones circling above, the city's air defence units were kept busy. By early afternoon, there had already been seven alerts, a total of almost 7 hours. Russia's latest jet-powered drones fly high and fast, presenting much more difficult targets than their more basic predecessors. Today, they landed on two petrol stations, a pharmaceutical plant, and several buildings close to the city's main railway station.
0: Prosecutors in Russia's sparsely populated Krasnoyarsk region have opened a criminal negligence probe after bears killed six people in the past month. The body of the latest victim, a logger, was found early today. Russia's brown bear population has more than doubled to over 300,000 since 1990. An ancient wall in Paris has been hailed as a major archaeological find that could verify the location of the French capital's original settlement. The stone and wood wall, about 20 metres long, was found beneath a hospital at the Île de la Cité, home to the Notre Dame Cathedral. It's thought to be a fragment of the ramparts of Lutetia, built in the Iron Age by the Gallic Parisii tribe, which gave the city its name after the Roman conquest. BBC News.

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10: I was thinking the other day about land. And that a half acre land and a half acre land is not the same land. Because though it is the same square footage, we see that this land is more valuable because it's by the ocean. Right? This land is more valuable because it's in Hodges Bay. Its environment adds value to the land. This land is Green Bay. So it might be the same, and I don't know what, right? It might be the same half acre of land, but the value here at $3 a square foot, and the value over here is 30 US a square foot. The same land, same chemical makeup, but what brings value to it are so many external factors. And I began to think for a moment, if I can understand adding value to a land because of the neighborhood, because of utilities, because of proximity, because of the view, because of so many things around it. And I began to think about the value system for man. When we think about what makes somebody more valuable than another person, he drive a big car. That looks so spiritual. He have a big job. Hello? She come from a big family. You know what them last name be? Hello? I was home just thinking to myself, God, how we got here? Ascribing these silly things. Because somebody wear a name that we know in the label of their clothing, that they're more valuable than somebody that doesn't have that name labeled in their clothing. Just what I want to challenge you to think about, how we so silly that somebody's value changes because they go into a store and they put on an Armani. Same dirty mind, same dirty ways, but all of a sudden they put on something, Jerry, with a name brand on it, a logo here, a little tick, and all of a sudden we see them of having value. Isn't that silly? You find that silly? I find that silly. So how do you, are you more valuable and precious because of a label or a tick or a vehicle? So today you're not so valuable, and tomorrow you win lottery and you buy a Benz. All of a sudden you are more valuable now because your logo on your car is not a Kia, it's a Benz. It's nonsense to me. The value and how we value titles. The whole world messed up now. That value and wisdom, love, sacrifice. None of these things are really esteem now. Selflessness and service now. Just drive something with a logo on there and all of a sudden you are somebody. In my simple mind, that's the height of dunceness. A man can sell 2 kilos of cocaine and all of a sudden he live in a big house and drive a big car. Hello? Does that change the value of the person?
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0: south of Antigua Barbuda. You can hear me? You can hear me, Beige? You can hear me?
1: No, tell them Trevor come here.
0: Hey, Trevor. Check that out. Let's see what's going on with it.

You can hear me? Okay. What about that? I'm all the way up.

0: child.
1: Okay, bitch. Good to go.
2: Yeah, that one better.
1: Okay. That child have a well, this show is Discuss Antigua. Been a while. We may be guilty of letting. So, bitch, we're going to kick off right now. Ready?
2: Yeah.
1: All right.
2: We must say, unfortunately, we must say good afternoon to our listeners, and we be sorry for being have a late start. You know, it was technical difficulties beyond our control. So, thank God for the technician them that work it out for us. So we are here, and this afternoon you're tuning in to ZDK Radio and the program Talk Antigua. Now let us have a word of prayer as we look to kick off and tee off with our program. Almighty God, our Heavenly Savior, we give you thanks for this another moment and another day. Father, we give you thanks for sparing our life that we could leave from our homes and reach down to ZDK in safe and sound mind. And we pray that as we continue this program, whatever will be said or done, it will not only bring honor and glory to the listeners and to we the men and women that on this program. It will bring glory and honor to you, because this program, we expect to carry a message of truth, honesty and integrity. And we pray that you, Almighty God, will strengthen us and give us the wisdom and knowledge to see this show today and whenever. In Jesus' name.
3: Amen, cousin. Amen to that. Good afternoon, yeah. Listeners. You know, we're talking Antigua Barbuda this afternoon. There's a lot to be talked about. There's a lot going on in Antigua right now that I'm not pleased about. A lot of us is not pleased about what's going on in our country right now. So, for the little prayer cause, I got to do that every single day. Even 3 times a day, I got to pray for our nation. Mm-hmm. And the nation's children, and the nation's elderly, and them, because there's a lot going on in Antigua right now. I'm not pleased about all. Beige, man, I like too often to get up and you hear something happen. You're wondering what happened to the following day and the following day after that. Because I get up, you know, the night before. As a matter of fact, yeah, the night before, I pick up my cell phone because I want for charge. And before I plug it in, I turn it on a little bit for see. When I turn on the phone, I said, I'm saying, have up on post. Say there was a shooting in Bart Lodge. Beige, I never plug, I never charge the phone the same time. Because I started to go down little by little. And when I realized what was going on, boss, I couldn't go back to sleep. And what make it so chilling, right? When I hear a 20-year-old losing life and an unborn child, and a 13-year-old get shot in the face, because I'm not lying, I couldn't go back to sleep tall. All this morning, this sudden haunt me like anything. Then when I go on Facebook this morning, see the principal for at this conference in school, a post with a little young man taking a picture with him and asked the nation for praise for him, because me start to cry. The little boy didn't start to grow yet, a little small 13. You understand? And if somebody have one beef for the family, why end up and shot this little young man in the face for say what, for move what? Who you go for, you know, find them? You go until you find whosoever you're looking for. You kill an innocent young woman and an unborn child and end up a shoot one little 13-year-old who's supposed to be in school for today. But got today's school, he's supposed to be in school for today. Unfortunately, in the ICU, a fight for your life. Beige, where our nation will come to. You understand? And this is supposed to bother every single living citizens around this country. Whether black, red, or blue. Pink, red, or blue. You understand? You don't have time for you, no color. This is for our nation. You understand what I'm saying? Now, for stand and fight and what go on in this country, it can hurt each and every one of us, because all our family members, you understand? Our grand picnic, our picnic, we have nieces, we have nephews, we have brothers, we have sisters, we have cousins, we have friends. And what hat here I got hat knows, because the old time saying goes and say, when your neighbor house are born, you wait for you. You understand? So you don't have no call upon this at all. And it's supposed to affect every man that lives in this country here. You understand? Anything going on in Antigua and Barbados right now, it's supposed to affect all our supposed to bother by it. Because you trouble everybody. Because the thief and they tell you whatever come for you, now who never come for that matter to you. You understand? Cause me not go lie. Me not feel good tall. And the young lady, she come from in the Atters, Craven Road. You understand? She dead left 2 children. And she gone with it, she dead with the unborn one.
2: The unborn one.
3: You understand? Babe, this is me not there, babe. This is hurtful. It painful. Me a mother and me a grandmother too. I'm a great grandmother. You understand? I'm a great granddaughter. Babe, this one they bother me like anything. From the time then do me what they do me in front of me gap. Me no antique change. You understand? And all of us in this country need to pray morning, noon and night for see how we get back our country. Only forget back Antigua, to which part Antigua used to be. Antigua gone, can't do about the freeland. She used to say that back in the days and them, right? And when she was saying so, the other party was in power. And now we're part in the power now, and it was a gone. You understand what I say? Beja, we need to do something. This I need more than one national day prayer. This I need every day prayer. You understand? Beja, I'm not lying, I'm not feel good at all. I'm not feel good, I'm not feel good.
2: Well, you see, I believe that the government will have to put things in place to try and curb the situation in terms of if you have to go to parliament to make laws.
3: Something, Jack.
2: You go to parliament and make laws.
3: Something.
2: You got to take certain behavior in control, you know, because if you see some of the young men, them, the way that they walk on the road, you see they have a sort of swag.
3: Oh boy.
2: And a sort of swag, it is not a swag of respect.
3: Mm-mm.
2: It is a swag of disrespect.
3: Mm-mm.
2: And they portray that and they want to live it, you see. So there's a lot of things that really take place that should not have been taking place. And if we as adult look back and see how our parents raise us. We raise kids too. And I don't hear the kids them that we raise at our age then as parent behaving that way. But you get to live to see that there's a generation gap that children having children.
3: Oh, yeah.
2: And when you reach to that point, even though the Bible tells children shall have children, the Bible did not mean children that have children, they should grow without respect. And the young parenting that within our society, some of them, they actually want to do like what their daughter and their son are doing. They want to dress exactly like them. They want to portray this sort of body language like them. So you find that a lot of disrespect would have come through that avenue of raising up a child in the way that he should grow. The Bible tells you that. So when he do grow, he would not depart from
3: it. Let me tell you, Bage.
2: We could not depart from our parent teaching and guiding.
3: Mm-mm.
2: And guidance. We could not depart from it because somewhere along the line, either a neighbor or an elderly person will pull us up and they will rat us through. And if you go home and complain, we will get double ratted. And when you tell some of these young parents these sort of things, they say that you're old-timish.
3: Mm-hmm.
2: They say that gone through the window.
3: Mm-hmm.
2: They don't raise the kids no more like that.
3: Oh boy.
2: Some of them will come right out to tell you, banging not serve nothing. But if banging not serve nothing, you can't talk to them.
3: Mm-mm.
2: Because they're not listening to you. Because there is no deterrence in your body language when you talk. You talk until talk with the appreciation of what they're doing. You don't talk with the language of hatred of what they're doing, so they will learn to respect when you talk. What they're doing, they should stop. You know, and these are so many things that are taking place in some of the homes where you have young parents. And Bronx, some of the homes that you have even the same age group that are behaving badly. You have some of the homes that same age group cannot behave bad enough. You know why? Because in that home, you have a grandparents.
3: Yep.
2: That have the discipline.
3: Yep.
2: Like what me and you would have.
3: Yes, Jack.
2: And these are things that go a long way in society. Some of the grandparents them behaving as if they are kids too.
3: Talk it loud.
2: And when they have that sort of mindset coming from grandmother, grandfather, come down to mommy or daddy, you not going to portray nothing better growing up in such a society and growing up in such a home. And that is some of the things that I saw is really making a big havoc to what is going on. And I would like to add to say that crime have no color.
3: Mm-mm.
2: Crime have no party.
3: Mm-mm.
2: Crime have no special prime minister.
3: None.
2: Crime have no special police commissioner. Crime is crime by itself.
3: You understand? Okay.
2: And when the crime committed and they put politics into it and say, where the attorney general?
3: Bunch of rubbish.
2: Where the police commissioner? Where the prime minister?
3: Come on.
2: You are saying something that you are not contributing to the fact that things are getting out of hand coming from out of some of the homes them.
3: Tell the boy.
2: Things are not coming getting out of hand because the Honorable Glastonbury is prime minister.
3: You understand?
2: The Honorable Cutie Benjamin is attorney general.
3: You're not going to be able to
2: The gentleman that be commissioner. The things are getting out of hand in our country because our parenting lost. Some of them, if you ask them, when last they themselves go to church?
3: They can't say.
2: If you ask some of them, when last they even encourage the kids to come to church with them?
3: I go Sunday school.
2: I go to Sunday school or Sabbath school, whatever. Some of them, if you ask them, why don't seek to get your son or your daughter into Pathfinder, Boys Brigade, and these sort of things, before that they allow them to leave their home at any time and come in at any time.
3: You tell a boy.
2: You know what I saw taking place too? Which I have a serious body language when I saw it. When I look and see these things that you have young people for today, that when they go into church or to a funeral, you don't see a difference in the dressing. So in other words, you don't even have the discipline in your lifestyle of clothing. You want to go to church for a funeral. You want to just with a pant below your bottom. You want to just with certain kind of decorum that I think should be more respectable, and you are not. These are some of the things them that showing our country under the bus with what taking place. We have lost certain moral values. We have lost certain measures of integrity. You know, we have lost it. And we are begging you parents out there, especially you younger ones, younger parents, if you need help, you call for help, because help is always there in the society to help you all, raise you all kids and these are things. You know, some of you does not even call in the welfare, you don't even call in even a Red Cross officer.
3: Nothing.
2: Even someone, you know, from Lions to council.
0: Oh, hi, Tom.
1: Hello.
0: Good afternoon, Suki and Beige. Good afternoon, Al.
2: Good afternoon, Suki is here.
3: It's me and Beige.
0: Oh, you and Beige. Okay, I'm drunk, Sandra.
2: Yeah.
0: Right?
1: Yes.
0: Yeah. I'm thinking too, you know, some of these parents should be doing these things and nobody, I thought he's going to have no parents or so, but I'm wondering if some of the parents now know exactly what they're doing and keeping quiet and getting some stuff from them. Because this is just wrong, because I never, in my life, known Antigua to be like this, and so many young boys out of control right now. Yeah, we should have one and two and stuff, but it's like all over the country, them young kids don't have no parents. What's going on?
3: You're a good one, tall boy.
2: Yeah. You see, that's what I am saying. You know, we have a parenting problem within our country.
3: Yeah. Don't know what is you going know? On, child.
2: And it's only now it been festered. You see, because Carla, as you're saying, you're wondering if they don't have any parent. They come from a home that allow them to behave the way they behave on the street in the home.
0: Yeah, because I remember when Lambert was on Point FM, and he said that there was a mother that came to him and told him that, you know, her son was stealing from other places and stuff, but she was afraid to report him because she doesn't want to have him, so she just tell him when he goes to see this, bring it to her house. That is
3: what?
0: Him to go and steal.
3: Oh boy.
2: Mm, yeah.
0: And if you say that, how many parents are doing the same thing? That's what I'm saying. So some of these parents know what their children are doing. And some of them know that they may commit crime and do murder, but keep them quiet. Keep it quiet.
3: Wow.
0: You know?
3: They don't have one of them. That's what tell us what parents mean to put she picked the two churchmen, you know.
0: And told him that.
3: Boy, let me tell you, boy, Auntie, get my show, boy.
0: Yeah, Auntie, yeah, Mama Rose. It's so sad. You know that you and Dave and everybody home, my sister and everybody, I think about you all the time because Antigua never used to be like this.
3: Tall.
0: You know, I'm not saying I heard Jamaicans and Guyanese and stuff, but I remember growing up in Antigua, we only had people from Dominica, St. Lucia, Monsters and stuff, and we never had these problems. And all of a sudden the area opened up and we get all these people who try to bring the kids in for better life. But sometimes they bring the problem when they're coming with them.
3: You're not lying at all.
0: My grandfather is from Trinidad, but he didn't come to Antigua like that. He came so he was Moody Stone chauffeur. That's how my mother met him, because my great grandfather was from Moody Stone. That is why we end up getting the Indian name and our grandfather from Trinidad. But when we had St. Lucian and Monstras and stuff, we never have all these problems.
3: You're not lying at all. You're not lying at all.
0: You know?
3: No, like tell girl.
0: They come from the other Caribbean country and bring the bad habits down here and thinking of bringing their children there to be able to have a better life. But not knowing they're bringing them to mess up the country. And then they get to the bad ones from Antigua and all of them, all of them come together and the Antigua, even the Antigua start to speak Jamaican too.
2: Yeah.
0: All of the father factory.
3: We don't want a bunch of rubbish. A stupidness that day.
2: Oh, that is so sick.
3: Let me tell you.
2: That is so sick.
3: Give me a break, right?
0: Antigua speaking Jamaican. And I'm like, Antigua, where I come from? How come you speak Jamaican now?
2: You know, and they go on, they behaving as if it's something good they're adapting.
3: Let me tell you, boy.
2: You know?
0: Yeah.
2: And the Jamaican take that as a bully. You know, as a bully. A bully, a bad people and these sort of things, and Antigua now want to push up shoulder with the uno and all them different things and so, you know? And it's so sickening.
3: Oh boy. You this have is a
2: culture.
3: Mad.
2: You have a culture of a language. And you are going to, it's not something to say like me and you are will we spend time in the US. So we have to adapt and to get along, you know? It's not something like that. Someone coming to your country. And you're adapting their language and you don't left your country yet. You know?
0: As long as I speak proper English, I speak Antiguan. For 46 years and I never give up my language.
2: Yeah.
0: I speak Antiguan. I just speak my culture, my Antiguan. And all my friends and them, and especially my white friends and them, they say, you speak beautiful. I love how you
3: speak. You see, when
0: I don't have no more. I'm not Yankee because even when you're Yankee, the black Americans, they don't speak English. It's street language.
3: Avril, when you do sexy subject, you see Spanish and English and what call it, and French on the paper. But you know, see Jamaican language on the paper. You understand? Right. Okay. So, me know what I'm up to.
0: The government needs to do something because it's like this country come and
3: you know, you go to school and go French class and Spanish and do Spanish class and so and things. And then when you pass English, you pass French, you pass this, you know, pass some Jamaican language, so chopin is a walk and deal with.
0: Broken Jamaican slang.
3: Just give me a break, right?
2: Yeah, it's real.
0: And
2: ignorance.
0: Huh?
2: I said that's real ignorance to me. You're adapting a language because of the vagabond way of living and the bad way and bam bam way of living. You're adapting that language? You're adapting that?
0: Mm-hmm.
2: Eh? And then...
0: It's a long time they like to adapt Jamaican language, you know, because my mom wants to go to the movie and watch The Harder They Come, those kind of Jamaican movie when they come out, everybody wants to talk like them.
2: Yeah,
0: for a long time, this thing been going on.
2: Yeah.
0: And so now they come to Antigua to live in Antigua, and Antiguans decide to adapt and change their culture. And even with carnival and stuff, they try to change the songs and make the culture like dance or calypso and stuff like that. You know? Antigua, come on, you're selling yourself and selling out our culture to other countries. It's not right.
3: Tell the boy.
0: Okay, I'm going to give somebody else a chance.
3: All right then, thanks, Avril.
2: Thank you.
0: Love you, Mama.
3: Love you too, honey. Love you too.
1: All right, thanks.
0: And everybody, I love you.
1: All right, thanks for calling.
0: Good afternoon to you and Duckman, my best friend.
3: Okay.
0: Good afternoon.
1: All right, bye-bye. Thanks for calling.
2: Okay.
1: All right, bye-bye.
2: Thank you.
3: Hey. Tarzan?
1: Yeah.
3: I must say welcome back. Good afternoon to you. Welcome back. Forget my manners. I say welcome back. Welcome home. Because you know, in all the years in America, you know, I still feel flat out for nobody.
1: You can say that again.
3: So welcome back home. Welcome back to the land of your birth.
1: Well, London is a mixed beauty.
3: Yeah, man. Let me say good afternoon to Big Bobby, to my adopted cousin Big Bobby over in Boston and his family, to his sister Sandra and his brother Slim. Good afternoon to you guys and to our little sister, the only Saint Christ Sandra. Bronx says, and last week, me see with this son on Facebook, right? And up to now, the son is directly bad for my stomach.
1: Tell me more.
3: Well, little young guy, me know if Alston secondary school he go.
1: Yeah.
3: And if he go grammar school. But he have on a uniform though, he was on the street. He must attack one bad word. And the little old man try to correct him. And that little young man he says start to grow yet. You want to hear you all play the old man. All this and that, and the old man wants to slap him in the face, and the old man mouth empty. The little boy didn't start to grow yet. He said, he about 13 now. And I believe he's about 13 years old. And the old man tell him what you talk and do in a uniform in a handbag for doing that. And Tarzan, the old man make the biggest mistake of his life. For trying to chastise that little young man. And her young lady about Alton's comprehensive uniform. She sit down on the side of the ground day. And she laugh and she laugh and she laugh. Like the guy do to a good deed they do they. For lash the old man so.
1: Yeah.
3: You understand? Me not understand what is going on with the young people. But if they continue so, plenty they're not going to shave them beard. It does not make any sense. And as they say, the Bible fulfills that children must have children having children. But what I'm saying, when me have a pick name, Bong Sazan, holy thing, me be my balti ya. My balti, I'm 18 years old.
1: Yeah.
3: And you understand? Me end up on being a good parent. You check where me come from? My calvin, I'm 20. And that determine me as me young age.
1: Yeah.
3: For raise me kids and well. But raise them very well. My Shakila, when I was a 37, you understand? And my raise three picnic, and my raise them well. Not one of them ever put me in a problem. Not one of them. You understand what I say?
1: Yeah.
3: So even if you have picked when you're young, that doesn't mean you cannot raise the children in them the right way. Because me do it. Because I'm having kids when I'm young, I'm going to raise them the right way. But raise them the right way, they could have been home, nothing belongs to them.
1: Mm-hmm.
3: And you have to carry them back to school. And as a woman, you can't come and bring some, you have to tell where you get them from. Because I did not give it to you. So tell me where you get it from.
2: Yeah, but
3: same thing when you're young, your children, you can raise them the right way too.
2: Yeah, but you see, sometimes you raise them the right way because of your lifestyle too. And you see, lifestyle.
1: Good afternoon, caller.
4: If you'd like to make a call, please hang up and try again.
2: You see, lifestyle have a way that take away from the reality of how you raise the kids.
3: You right then feel,
2: because you're raising the kids, but then the kids see and they learn.
3: Yeah.
2: And they happen to realize that you are doing something different from what you're telling them. They realize that your lifestyle is not up to how you want to tell them.
3: They tell you what? I don't know, boy.
2: So they just get a rebellious mindset from some of them like that. When you're raising kids, you have to be an example.
3: You hear me tell you then, Phil?
2: If you are not an example as a parent, stand up and be an example from today. Because it is important. I sometimes you will go around the place and you see a father passing a spliff to your son.
3: Me see it happen
2: from mouth to mouth.
3: Me see it happen in Las Vegas and so.
2: Sometimes
3: when in Las Vegas, we see it all the time.
2: You see the two of them are sitting around one buckle.
3: In Las Vegas, we see it all the time.
2: You see the two of them are sitting around one buckle.
3: Why?
2: So daddy showed, son showed.

0: too long ago now. And there was a man now, had two picnic, one grown up daughter, one son. Mm. And what you think the man had on pants? They have funeral now. Mm. One family member funeral day too. And the pants were be way below your bottom. You understand? Mm. Way below your bottom. You had two children beside you, one son and one daughter. And you as the father have on your pants, and your pants way below your bottom. So but then feel tap they say, but then feel say true. You understand? Them do things with the kids that they're supposed to do. I mean, people say do the children say, so they go follow them, of course.
1: Yeah.
0: They go follow them.
1: Yeah, and you know, and I would beseech my government.
0: You tell the boy.
1: To get yourself together. To stamp out things like these.
0: Yeah. This pants below, but this pants below bottom.
1: The pants below your bottom cannot be a dress code.
0: No, it's supposed to be.
1: And it should not be a relaxing type of dressing within the society.
0: Walking in the street with the pants below your bottom, you can see the seam on the bottom. Understand? What is this?
1: We need to give police a lot of teeth to handle certain things that are unusual within the society. Things like pants below your bottom. Even Parliament have put one law. That for your country, for our country. For our country. No can tell me you violate the Constitution.
0: What Constitution?
1: Tell me you make amendment to the Constitution.
0: Exactly. Can I start anything to stop? You need to be stopped. What am I walk with the pants below them bottom for? Do you want? You need to see anybody slip between them bottom as a man? And if you have one young daughter, then she couldn't be a man for me here with the pants below the bottom. He couldn't come to for me gate. He couldn't come to for me gate, Natty.
1: Yeah.
0: What a joke at all.
1: Yeah, these are things that are reality. And these are things that each and every man in this country supposed to take it serious.
0: Supposed I don't to take understand it serious. What is going on, boy. Me just not understand.
1: I listened to yesterday. Yesterday you have the situation that take place in Bartlett overnight.
0: Let me tell you, boy.
1: I was listening to an other radio station, and they have a program, they call it morning tea or some kind of tea. But okay. I am saying that if the media host them cannot help the situation with what is going on by voicing common sense across the airwave. Hmm. You don't need people to have a program at all times that is on the politics and say who for hate, because as far as I comes in, there was a program that was just spilled out on the Honorable Chet Green, and a program that people should disrespect him because I don't love him. And I don't respect him because of something he have said sometime or something. When we have a crisis within our country, we need all hands on deck. And a message must come from all angle of the media houses them concerning what is going on in reality. I mean, to say, some of you listeners, I'm telling you, if the election is gone at least 4 months ago, what they're teaching you from now until the next election, 2031, is for you to hate. And if we are trying to stamp out this sort of hatred that are creeping in our society, we don't need to listen to certain programs because it does not help. It does not help. What we are doing, we are more destroying the minds of the people, and we are holding them into rain and take away from what we are trying to get under control. This crime situation, we need more programs, because I personally believe that some of the young mothers them, the government need to open an institution so some of them can go back

0: into education.
1: You tell a boy, Jesus
0: some
1: Christ.
0: Of the young men, same mm-hmm. thing. Yes, you might have abyss. Yes, you might have, but to what is going on, abyss and those places, those institutions, they will be overcrowded. Because the government and the society need to have the sense of maturity to say, like Mama Rose lived down in the house there, and every day I'm cussing, every day I'm bitter in between she and she picking them, every day I deserve that. So when they make those other complaints, there should be, whether welfare or whoever you put in place, to go and investigate Mama Rose's house and the family. And if you find that it is the mother, which is Mama Rose, fall short of how to raise a kid or whatever is going on between the family, you have to take either the kid or the mother into an institution so they can get themselves mature and get themselves learnable towards things that will make life better for society. I think that we need to look into these things. It's something that Antiguans and Barbudans should serious about.
1: Tell your boy.
0: Because this thing, as I said, is no political color. This thing is not even the church. Even though I believe that the church should be more on the street, the church should be more outreach into society. Instead of start to put in ear can and close up. So when you're inside and the message is going out, you know who inside hearing it? These are the concern that the church have now, ear can, because when they come to worship, they must comfortable and sit down.
1: When I just go to church, the church, they left wide open.
0: But when the,
1: back
0: when,
1: in the days of them at the village, yeah, church, they left wide open.
0: When the tambourine hit,
1: yeah,
0: you hear them from the
1: okay.
0: distance.
1: Church, they left wide open.
0: When the church is singing, you hear it from the distance.
1: Okay.
0: And you have church close to you, and they're having church, and you don't hear nothing. Because what? It's all enclosed.
1: Close up.
0: Because we are under the aircon. Then when you come out, you walk past somebody, and they say good morning.
1: Me tell you.
0: When you come out, you go back against the neighbor, and don't even call her to say, how you do?
2: Look. Just like how they go in, that's the way they come out.
0: Yeah, these are so many things then that...
1: So many sense go inside the church.
2: Maybe even worse.
1: You hear me tell the Bronx Tarzan?
2: Yeah.
1: Okay.
0: These are so many things then that Bronx Tarzan that needed to look into. Because all those are fabric, you know, that makes society, you know.
1: Tell the boy.
0: All these little simple things. Like I was by my home. Outside. By a car, talking to someone. A young lady passed up and have a young daughter. Taking her daughter from school. And she passed. And the little girl passed in her hand. So I said to her, Miss, I think you're setting a bad example to the little girl.
1: Never pass and say good afternoon, girl.
0: If you pass people, and say good afternoon and good morning.
1: She learned that.
0: Your daughter will learn
1: yes.
0: to say good afternoon and good morning when she meet people.
1: Wow.
0: So I said, you all need to understand that these are some of the things that really bothers the young people.
1: I'm telling you, boy.
0: They're not getting the guidance that you all should give them as mother and parents. And I just laughed because she looked back for me and shake her head and go.
1: Mm-mm.
0: You know? So, Bronx Tarzan, these are some things that definitely.
1: Oh, wow. Time for a break.
0: We will really have to look into. So. Yeah.
1: Man.
0: Yeah, so, Bronx Tarzan, what you say is break? Oh, okay.
1: Back in the days, Ambej, who I was raised in the village, that is why when we may have children and them, me will not step for take over raise them because me learned from my mother because she raised seven now and she didn't raise nobody at all. You understand?
0: Mm-hmm.
1: Me not understand them, me not understand what is going on with the young people. in raising the children and them tall. Me just not understand. You check where me come from, they got to do something, jack quick for, and let me tell you now, some of them gone so bad, right? Then there's no turning back, you know. You hear me tell you, there's no turning back, you know.
0: Well,
1: look on the one last week, then I told them, if you ever see this one, they're the library, right? The public library.
0: No.
1: The young lady from Pierce Secondary School, and the little girl from Clay Hall. You can see the one from Pierce Secondary is a bully. You understand? The way she choked like a girl from Clay Hall Secondary School, then for me in her life, I tell you, as one grandmother, that's when they burn for me tomorrow. Hear me tell you? And me hope and pray. Me and the person don't talk about that for me go and pick me and them. Because he not going to sit well with me. She pitched the little girl on pitch right then, feel? Mm-hmm. And the girl stagger back. Now you have security guard from the compound. Me watch the video. Security guard stand up like a mannequin. Mm-hmm. Then he said, move for do nothing tall. You understand? Mm-hmm. And my security guard right from the premises. Pitch you my pick me.
0: Yeah, the security guard.
1: Make the little girl could box some part of she, find box some part of she body. The child phone fall out of she hand.
0: The guard should make an
1: intervention. You understand me say? She don't make an intervention tall then feel.
0: Should make
1: me watch the video.
0: Should.
1: Me say, what she did do there like a mannequin? Eh? No, if some and she just step forward for try to help the situation. Then put you back my face because make an apology to the little girl and she have a body language to carry on day. So the apology no come from she heart.
0: Mm.
1: You understand? Too much bullying and all carrying in the school and them and they like the situation at all. Cause we walk a bully the picking nigga them, the bigger ones they walk bully the little one and them. Me like that. I don't like that at all then feel. Me no like that. The one time, you know. When IT was going to Christ the King School, right then feel, IT come and they make a complaint to me and tell me every day she come from school. When grab a school young man, I always come behind her, she and she school friend and I molest them. Bitch, they decide me now go work. Me tap home and me go right up at the school. And when Christ the King over and IT step outside, I said to her, go ahead down, me go walk behind you, like me to know you. You hear? And she come down, she's your friend Cleopatra. And when I reach to the road right there by grammar school, the young man step outside, man. And he bend a ground, and he pick up a handful of gravel. You understand? Mm-hmm. Only me producer then feel, me say, if you only show that day, boy, me bro, I'm with the bad word, you know?
0: Mm-hmm.
1: And all the friends then start to laugh at him. And he drop this to them out of hand one by one. Few years later, when the last Vegas I won my boot, I see a young man come up a hotel uniform and he come up to the boot and ask me a question. I said, good night. I said, good night. I said, can I get a beer? I reach to the freezer, I give him the beer. He said, remember me? I said, no. He said, me the young man. So let's touch your dad when she come from school. You understand?
0: Mm.
1: Yes. Come out a nice young man. Me tell the daddy that if you only Lego just torn the punchy, but broke up you, the bad word, with the bad word come behind him too. You understand?
0: Mm.
1: You just ever left me yard and go work for my for watch my child. That long to the bully in the carry in the school.
0: Mm.
1: Oh boy.
0: Yeah, well, this is what those are some of the things then that really taking place among the young people.
1: You hear me tell you, Jack?
0: And those sort of behavior create an a hatred and create a tension.
1: You hear me say then feel?
0: And sometimes when the tension rise, the devil glad.
1: Oh boy.
0: The devil glad to when he get you in a position and situation that you say Bex. And when you say Bex, he make you do things. And when you start to do things, he will get control of you.
1: Look.
0: That you flip. And some people say, oh, he flip. In a flip, the demon control
1: you. Yeah, I just stand up there. She not do nothing demon. Then feel. And that is a job. And you understand? Me not understand.
0: Yeah, and we got to.
1: Oh, gosh,
0: we got to rise up and stand up against the evil that is portraying across our nation. Because it is an evil spirit.
1: Mm-hmm.
0: It is an evil spirit.
1: Something right.
0: And wherever he come from, whatever sacrifices make
1: going after the nation's children.
0: He's making, he's just going after the youth.
1: Yeah, man. You going after the nation's children, Jack.
0: So
1: he's a bad man.
0: So we gotta do something about it. We gotta understand
1: bad
0: what we got to do. You know? And I think that we are looking to go in a break now. So, Bronx Tarzan.
1: Oh boy. My head hurts.
2: We're going to switch over to the commercial now, just about 2 o'clock. And we're going to shoot it off now.
1: I'm Tarzan. When you come back after the commercial, you can play Sang for Swallow, please.
2: Which one?
1: So we put Philo.
2: Which one?
1: The one you're playing it early on. What's your name again, now? What's the name of the song again, the Jack?
0: You're responsible for the children.
1: For the children.
2: Okay.
1: Mm-hmm.
2: Next up.
1: Yeah.
2: All right. I'm going to go to break and we'll be back.
1: Okay.
2: Right? Back to the panel in the field.
3: What about this? This?
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Are you listening to the Bronx Tarzan? Music, music, and more music.

0: Yes, yes, back to the panel.
1: Tarzan?
0: Talk to me.
1: Before you go any further, let me say good afternoon to DJ Frenchy. Yeah. That's my boss and DJ Fredo.
0: Your boss. Your boss on Friday.
1: Huh?
0: And Friday and Saturday.
1: I don't care, I'm shouting out my boss. Right? And let me say good afternoon to Mrs. Atlee down in the Villa area. Good afternoon to Mrs. Atlee and to my Jamaican cousin. She's listening, that's Sharon Grant. Good afternoon, Sheshe. Take it away, Beige.
2: Yes, and good afternoon to Sandy over there in Tampa. And my daughter over there in Orlando.
1: Mm-hmm.
2: Good afternoon to you all, and my wife over there in Orlando too. So good afternoon to you all, you know, and good afternoon to your listeners that listen to us. JB down there in St. Thomas.
1: Mm-hmm.
2: You know, JB is from Bolands. So good afternoon to you, JB. And good afternoon to you.
1: Oh, yes, yes, yes. Good afternoon, JB. Good afternoon, hon. Good afternoon to you.
2: Yeah, and good
1: afternoon. Your wife, Juliet.
2: Good afternoon to you, Charlie Bond, down up there in Willie Keys. And Arab and Mayfield, good afternoon to you all. You know, and we must say good afternoon to our listeners up there in Freetown, St. Philip. And Bronx Stars, and tonight we'll be having a meeting up there in Freetown.
0: Yeah.
2: You know, and the meeting is 7 o'clock.
0: Well, is it a political meeting?
2: Yes, it's the branch.
0: Oh, okay.
2: I will be.
0: You'll be the host.
2: Yes, I will open the meeting, but I will exit my seat because we have an advance election.
0: Okay.
2: So I would not be in no position
0: after tonight.
2: After tonight, because I step aside. You know.
0: Mm.
2: So I will be out of it after tonight. So, but I will still around with the party. I will still around doing what I have to do.
0: Give a little advice
2: for my country.
0: That's
2: you know?
0: Right.
2: You know, because you know, country before party.
0: Mm.
2: So I will still around. You know, and I just want the folks in St. Philip South to know that tonight. Don't forget, it's 7 o'clock up there in the community center up there in Freetown. So I will see you all later up there. Good afternoon to you, Margaret Rose. Dean Linda, good afternoon to you all. And I will see you all later. Now, Bronx Stars, and you see the real sore-ist thing that is taking place within our community and our society.
0: Yeah.
2: As we said earlier, it is a situation that our parenting for today have a lot to be blamed for what is taking place. You see those two songs that you played?
0: Yes.
2: The late Rupert Philo, King Swallow.
0: Yeah.
2: We are responsible for the children.
0: Mm-hmm.
2: They didn't have to come. It's we who brought them here.
0: Mm-hmm.
2: And those sentiment spelled out years ago. We never thought that it was a seed that was sown. You know, and we never look into it to know that down the road, along the line, there will be a problem like today.
0: Hmm.
3: Tell the boy.
2: You see, Calypso. I always said Calypso and Calypsonian, most of the time, are visionaries.
0: Yep, the message is in the music.
2: And the songs that they will come up with.
0: Yeah.
2: Don't fool yourself. It's normally been an inspiration from what projected out there in society, and they bring it across as a message to the same society. Even though it did song at the time that it did, the parents was more closer to the kids, but there was still a little problem within the little different group and different, you know, everything never smooth then. But Swallow saw it as a way that if we don't take stand now, we might not be able to take stand tomorrow.
1: It wasn't, you know, come to pass.
2: And terrible. That was Swallow's vision, and he put it in song. Then you have McLean, Sir McLean, Emmanuel Shardshirt. Awake the youth. Now, awake the youth might have sound like they are sleeping. Naturally. But awake them, it is something that you would say in a figurative manner that they are sleeping because they are drifting away from the norm. And while they are drifting, we the older folks, we live carefree. We live not paying attention to what's going on. He asks a question, if don't you see a problem with what is going on? And that song, I can remember that song sung years ago. And when you see these things are happening now, you wonder if at that time Swallow and Shardshirt saw a seed that was planting and see what could happen when it germinate. Because Bung Stars and Mama Rose, what is taking place for today, it does not come up yesterday. It's something that been around for years. It's something that been allowed, as I said, by parents. Now it reached to the point that some of our parents cannot control. Some of our parents have their hands up in the air.
1: You surrender.
2: Surrender to the kids.
1: You tell the boy.
2: And when it reached to that point, it reached to a sad point of our society, because those two songs are songs that really demonstrate that the parents need to grab a hold of what's going on with their kids. And the freedom and the don't care attitude. You know, when you can say, "I saw he behave, he just like a pooper." When you can say, "Why he just like him over?" When you can say these things, and you know the character of the mother and the father, you have to wonder. You have to wonder what place you're putting that kid in his mind. Because quite naturally, if he's just like his father, in his mind, he don't want to portray what his father is doing. If he's just like his mother, she just like her mother, whatever, they're going to portray who you want to brand them with, you know.
1: And father, you know, someone in father maybe teeth.
2: Yes.
1: Someone in father maybe jail.
2: You know.
1: You understand? Man, me tell you, it's a sad situation, boy.
2: So these are things that we must learn to speak positive things
1: against the children. Yeah, the children's life, man.
2: Children.
1: Yeah.
2: We need to speak positive things in the ears of our children.
1: Tell the boy.
2: I know that some of us used to love to use words like go to hell. You would never wish nobody to go to hell.
1: Yeah.
2: So if a kid come to you, if a child come to you to make a complaint or something, and you're going to tell him, go to hell. Well, tell myself, I go to hell. You're simply saying, hey, you can go born, you can dead, come in a care. You know, and these are things that are cultivated in this society, in our country, that we are reaping the fruits of what some of us have sown. And that's exactly what is taking place. And we need intervention. And we don't need just political intervention. We need divine intervention. Our nation and our people need to go back to the altar of salvation. We need to go back to the altar of prayer.
1: Terrible.
2: We need to take our kids them in prayer.
1: This little man, you know, night, three times a day. Every day we get up in the country, boy, this is bad.
2: There was a period in my life, and I know in your life and Mama Rose's life, that is two things they got to do before you go sleep.
1: You have to say prayers at night, every morning time.
2: Wash your foot and say prayers.
1: Before you go to bed.
2: Before you go in the bed.
1: When you wake up in the morning, the same thing.
2: When
1: before
2: you come
1: out,
2: the morning,
1: before you go to the door.
2: You must say that prayer and say it loud.
1: What?
0: In school, Joe.
2: In school.
1: What did you get at?
2: When you go to the auditorium for devotion, when they already inspect your nails and your hair,
0: yep.
2: Then you go in for devotion. Now, what sort of inspection is taking place in
1: boy.
2: The schools? Them, the kids them going to school. Some of them just outside the code of the uniform. Some of them portraying the way they swag on the street in their uniform.
1: So the uniform, so the pants are a little taking the tech, smile.
2: These are so many things them.
1: Lord, help me, Father, Jesus.
2: And I said that you should standardize what is a uniform, and it should be a uniform to come into the school. The other day, I happened to overheard a parent were complaining because school open and they go out to Princess Margaret and they send home a lot of them.
1: You should have a grammar school?
2: A grammar school.
1: 102?
2: Grammar school.
1: 102 of them, they send home.
2: And they send home a lot of them.
1: 102?
2: Because of uniform.
1: Yeah, because of uniform pants.
2: And I overheard some parents were talking, oh, school is open. And what do you want them to do? Oh, school is open. A uniform I have to buy again? No. But you all know what was the uniform dress code. You all know exactly what you all should buy for them to go to school. The fourth time, our parents buy the uniform.
1: Oh boy.
2: No kid going to buy what they love.
1: Ben dead and I buy what they love. No, they buy them and can't even take any foot on them.
2: Yeah?
1: I take them, take any foot on them.
2: Well, you can't alter uniform.
1: Okay, then. Will they alter them though. So when they buy what they love, they go to the store, you get them. Because the uniform and them come with certain foot white with certain women pants, you understand?
2: Yeah.
1: If they find in a slim enough, they can't go take it in. As I tell you so weeks ago. Right? My grandson Kai, so call me care my pants go take in one time. And when the young man go to school, the man you come back, we could get out of the pants now. You understand? Yeah. I'm going to help you to the trousers. I'ma tell you boy, me tell you the same time. Carry back the pants or take out the pants foot. You understand? I take it carry the pants back to the same chest. I troop in the CB. And them do them themselves. They go and buy the uniform. And when they find the foot not close enough, they can't go take them in. So that them do it. Can I want to swag for turn up?
2: Well, the school have done what is right.
1: They want to swag for turn up, so they go take a uniform pants and never suit them for suit themselves.
2: Uniform is uniform.
1: Exactly. It's supposed to be uniform, it's supposed to be in a short skirt and a tight pants to go to school. Come on, man. A trip in this. Then feel me, no, but me just be tell you already, I'm going to say it again. Miss Kids for the children of this nation, yeah? Especially my grandkids and them and their friends and them, the little one that just started to go to school. Anyway, which party joined it and was joined today? then they kind of they were safe house because they the school they can make wow they the kind of school they you understand. Mm. But me there so like once all day that they PM and so on. Let me know that graduate to Jante from Saint John Classic Prime and made me watch them. I say, oh my, me now go life to tell you. My heart goes out to the parents because then you can see them then and nothing for take care of themselves then in a secondary school against them bully. Because basically they show little and tiny. Mm-hmm. You understand? Mm-hmm. And then they start to grow yet. Even if I shot their face from the bat lodge, they go conference in school. But more like a young man, baby, like a face back, he start to take, I start grow up yet. Like he still want mother, he want mother milk.
2: Yeah, but look at that situation. That situation.
1: It's sad then feel.
2: The young
1: little boy features and sudden.
2: Himself, he survived. You don't know if he might have.
1: Yeah, might be the same again. Brain damage and sudden.
2: And these sort of things.
1: Based me not lie. You know? What the picture this man. It's a sad thing.
2: That's the reason why. We don't need. Yes, we need stiffer penalties. But at the same time.
1: Oh gosh, man.
2: We need. Distress. We need to get and stick to the books.
1: What did you do?
2: If hanging is still on the books,
1: then if you go back to the hangman pen, to the hangman situation,
2: implement it.
1: Yes.
2: If
1: come on, Jack,
2: if God. Still, if it's still on the books, no make England and Europe tell how you can't hang because it is inhumane.
1: When they kill people, what happened? What called that?
2: When them they up the agilital injection.
1: Just kill me, give me a break. See?
2: And I give an electric chair. Well, we gotta introduce something too. So when it comes to that, okay, now hang government put in place an electric chair, put in place a gas chamber, put in place things that they're using. Because they are using things to curb crime in their country, but they are deterring you from curbing crime by not hanging people.
1: Look on like a youth man, like a boy face, oh my, like a baby, come on, Jah.
2: So get our laws and everything in a place that you can deal with things like these. That man or that young man, whosoever it is a double murder.
1: You understand? And you need like a young man to make like a boy to make it neither.
2: Double murder. And if the young man no make it,
1: you be, you understand what I'm saying?
2: You know? And come then, on. And then you go put him in jail for 60 years by eating and drinking
1: people money
2: and washing his.
1: You understand?
2: You take him if you only feel bad in cell.
1: You have to come a doctor.
2: No. I'm saying get things in place that whether or not we got a bill gas chamber.
1: This is not right now. This is the right time.
2: Whatever it is to do, just get it done.
1: Well, you can go look for somebody and you know find the person and you shot three innocent somebody.
2: Get it done.
1: You understand? And that don't make no sense. The girl they left two children, yeah, and they did one in she belly. No, like boy supposed to in a school. Today's school at school time this year. Mm. They said in a school boy they has a fight for life. This supposed to make any sense?
2: It's sad.
1: This is sad, more than sad than feel.
2: It is sad.
1: Me what the son, my first son, this man started to cry. Me say, what did the boy face? I can't start to go yet.
2: It's sad, eh? And I don't know. I overheard that they say there are some sort of shoot up again in Cashville.
1: When?
2: Last night.
1: But then for topic they want Jack.
2: I think is that what they.
1: Then for topic stupidness, man.
2: I don't know. It's not confirmed, but.
1: I think I heard that,
2: but if that is the situation.
1: This is an Antigua tall then.
2: If that is the situation, I am saying. Making stiffer penalty is one thing.
1: Why?
2: But we need things in place. If we cannot use the gallows.
1: You said I make no sense then, little boy. Me not like for telling nobody.
2: Let us go and develop the gas chamber.
1: Something needs to be done, Jack. Something what, right there.
2: What it takes to sentence them to death.
1: Sentence
2: them to death. You know that they're going not to the gallows for hang, but they're going to get themselves dead.
1: And some of them pieces tell them after I go jail, carry some to them. Carry, boy, me not there. And you know they need to do that to bed. Go back, them and them wear prison clothes. You understand me? I said before 10 years, them just wear jail man clothes.
0: What are we wearing now?
1: Them wear their own clothes, so in the prison.
0: No way.
1: Okay? Them wear their own clothes in prison.
0: So that mean, if they break out.
1: Okay.
0: Nobody can
1: act exactly.
0: That easy.
1: Okay. Men who wear them jail man clothes, the blue shorts and the white shorts.
0: You sure about that?
1: Me say them wear their own clothes at jail. Me no parents can pick the clothes up, can pick the clothes at jail, get a picnic in them.
2: That
1: you hear me say?
2: That before the sentence.
1: Okay.
0: Gotta be before.
1: Before the sentence.
0: Yeah, but they should be wearing the jail clothes.
1: Even instead of the sentence.
0: Women. And women.
1: Okay then.
0: Mm. And that's what they do in New York.
1: Exactly.
2: Yeah, for the time you enter the door.
1: Me no wear the jail clothes up there.
2: The jail clothes, they should be.
0: Yeah.
1: Okay. You talk about your gentle go jail, go look for them and they carry food and something give them and they carry clothes and something give them. Who you talk? Not me and you.
0: And food.
1: And food. And something and food and all in prison too.
0: Drugs.
1: Food and all.
0: Drugs too.
1: Eh?
2: You see
0: cigarette too.
1: And can you imagine?
2: You see what does take place with some of them. The one that they jail. He doesn't feed some of them.
1: Me tell, but this is madness, man.
2: By the same bad ways of living, you know, and that's what does take place. So the parents now believe that they hold an obligation because he just treat me good. He just treat you good. With the bad way of living.
1: Me can come to jail to look for you, even if a self defense. You understand? But if you want to commit murder. One day they go to thief nigga sudden look for me coming out come. But if you defend yourself and you end up a prison, me can come and look for you and bring something for you. Can you say a self-defense? You understand? A self-defense you call that. But they go tell me one day they walk a thief nigga sudden, one day they go kill people, and me must follow behind you. Hell no. Me not go do it. You understand? Me not give some and the charge for murder, because I kill somebody, me not have a liar give you. Not me, not my money. If you're self-defense, yes, me'll do that. But if you're self-defense, not me. Who you talk? Talk. Me see some of them, no, they pick and do wrong things and sudden. Mm-hmm. And when time come, they walk out of them a ball, then the police have to shoot them. Come in, they have a lady in the atas here. And pick the thief, no way. You understand? I was walking all these people, teeth, they got something and something. Mm-hmm. And when they take a police shot them, she the house at the table, she ball. Then they move over shot them. You both go to thief, they got something.
2: You told people.
1: Okay then. You go take a people something? No. So when you want to walk up to the service first, me now walk behind you. But, I'm not going to do it.
0: But some of the parents also receive.
1: That is what I'm saying, Bronx Tarzan.
0: Goods.
1: That's what I'm saying.
0: Properties, money.
1: Exactly.
2: Mm-hmm.
1: And for me, no, me and kids out, me and child out, they're not working nowhere. And you come with a cell phone, with a Birkenstock. X amount of cash in your pocket. Where you get it from?
0: They enjoy the whole thing.
1: Where you get them from? Come they not work no way. Mm. You understand? You not working no way. So you get them from? Not me. Boy, me not lie. Me thank God for the one man pick them me raise. You understand? And me try my best thing because with the kids and them for raising. I never worry about my grandkids and them no, because they come from a broken home. You understand? I meet me in my day for try to raise them right, help raise them right. Can I take grandparents to help raise picking nigga right and all as well? You understand? I'm gonna make certain sure. So long as my eye open, me want my grandkids to go up on the street and never part. You understand? They take my cookie turn. Come in, I go support all you. And I'm gonna do it. I'm not about to mess with them neither. No mess with them, Jack. Ignorance, me know some pick peers out there encourage so for them to pick nigga them and condone it. You know they not work no way. They come with certain things where they get it from. Find out where they get them from. They can't tell you. We put them to the authorities and they know something they carry out with a child and you know to show why it be. No, you hug up and talk about if you go tell authorities they might go jail and all sorts of stuff. But they go and go jail because they're committing crimes. They commit crime.
2: Okay,
1: what do
2: you get the
1: little
2: make
1: the gate
2: come?
1: The son of like he had been the little youth man, there's a body for my stomach. Like say my grand picnic be now. You understand me say? The son is eat me out. The little poor innocent child is in the school right now. I learn maybe just pass a good day and now too, you never know. I in the from last year then, yeah, 13 he be. You check come here, come farm. The boy supposed to be in school, I learn. And you take the boy to school, have in the ICU, I lie down there. For what?
2: Struggling feel life.
1: For what? For a struggle feel life.
2: You know, and you believe you're a hero.
1: You understand me, say?
2: Eh?
1: You walk in a house, go look for somebody, the person's that there, go about your business now, why you shoot all the people in far? For prove one pint?
2: You believe you're a hero.
1: Just to prove one pint?
2: As I will listen to...
1: But me that keep me not like this, so that they keep bothering me, boy, man.
2: As I will listen to an interview with a gentleman.
1: Oh, gosh, man.
2: That on the scene there. And he was saying that the same guy who involved in the shooting, the same people them, he's the one that have post gun from Facebook.
1: Tap your ignorance.
2: And he's the one that and he said that how police allowed them to post gun from Facebook.
1: Oh God.
2: And now he really meant intervene with go and look for them and arrest them.
1: Mm-mm.
2: You know? And this is where he come to.
1: Oh my.
2: This is where he come to.
1: Tarzan, before you go up, if you can put anybody one for the song for Gypsy.
0: Which one?
1: Little Black Boy.
0: Alright, I look good.
1: I don't understand, bitch. Cousin, this year I eat me out like anything. That girl is supposed to be alive for take care, she ordered two children. And the unborn one which had in her stomach. And you take out the girl. Which she unborn picnic in her belly. And left two picnic up on earth to cry for the mama right now. That's supposed to make any sense?
2: To my thinking about the whole matter. A crime like this deserve to bring back the death penalty.
1: You hear me say, Jack? This is madness.
2: A crime like this deserve to raise an eyebrow to know we must break it and stop it now. You don't know who out there thinking like this, gentlemen.
1: And then you have to up the lock up and you must give them food for yam.
2: And these are things that we are saying.
1: Tell
2: we
1: man.
2: Are saying to the government of the day. Whether or not it is on the book, but it's still in chain with our laws and constitution, bring back the death penalty. Bring back the death penalty. Just as how you're going to parliament to increase.
0: A bitch, it's still on the books, you know.
2: Well, if it's still on the books,
1: they have to do something.
2: You got to do something about it, because what I'm saying,
1: they have to do something, man.
2: If they believe hanging you is old timish,
1: they have to do something, Jack.
2: Hanging you
0: old timish.
2: It's like hanging you is like cowboy's time. If they believe that. That is the cruelty that they're talking about.
1: What cruelty then feel?
2: No. This is what I'm saying. If those who are opposing it, if those who are saying that it's inhumane. In their country, they are doing death penalty by lethal injection, by gas chamber. So let us go and get these things in our country. To be part of our death penalty.
1: Inhumane when you want to walk and kill people.
2: Well, this is what I'm saying.
1: You live by this sword. Inhumane when you want to walk and kill people.
2: Well, this is what I'm saying.
1: You live by this sword, die by this sword.
2: You see what? What?

0: What a joke, Todd.
1: And those sort of penalty does dish out to our people.
0: Well, Lord, Father help
1: so
0: me.
1: So after they let us go and we become independent, they want to release that sort of penalty to say it is inhumane.
0: Mm.
1: It wasn't inhumane when they was doing that to we, when we were under the colonial master. But now they let us go. Black people take care of black people affair. It's inhumane. So far they comes in, they open the door for a murderer to continue to live among you.
0: Oh boy.
1: They open the door for a murderer to go to jail and come back out. Life sentence. But the same life sentence, they said 25 years to life. So 25 years you spend, you have a chance to come back in society.
0: Okay then.
1: So actually, those are the laws that they leave us with. It's the same laws that is binding us and have black people like a dog eat dog. So we are saying to our government of the day.
2: Good afternoon, ZDK Radio.
3: It's me again. I
2: call
3: because I'm listening. What happens? Did somebody pregnant get shot with the baby?
0: The girl shot, she was pregnant and she died.
1: The girl that died, she did pregnant.
3: Uh-huh. Oh Lord, when that happened?
0: Monday night.
1: That Monday night.
3: Oh gosh, and she was very young?
0: 21.
3: Oh Lord.
0: 20 so years old.
3: So they weren't able to save the baby either.
0: I don't think he had enough weeks to save the child.
2: I don't think it was fully mature.
0: No.
1: He wasn't reached to the point of
0: saving.
2: At the maturity.
0: Mm-mm.
3: Oh God. Oh, and they don't know who killed.
0: At 38 weeks supposed
1: they
0: to
1: have,
0: be.
1: They have two persons in question.
0: I'm looking for next one.
1: I'm looking for a third.
3: Oh gosh, why would they kill somebody? What is wrong with these people? What they're watching too much TV, too much American TV, and all the stuff in Jamaica and Trinidad and everything that doing these killings. And St. Lucia is bad too with these young people too.
0: So
3: and the death penalty is on the books. But the problem is, England is the one who don't want to have to use the death penalty, because they're talking about rights of life and all kind of stuff.
1: Yeah.
3: But it's there. But I told, when I called the Prime Minister, and
2: okay.
3: Then
2: so that's why we're not independent. Huh? We don't have no independence.
0: Okay then.
3: Because slave out. Keeping them not to have the death penalty, so the Governor General need to. So I asked the Prime Minister and them, can they go back into the Privy Council and England and ask them to put it back on the books, because they're the ones who are holding it back. And I don't know if they can go back to the Governor, the Governor General and put in an application to bring back the death penalty, but England is the one who's stopping them from getting the death penalty.
1: Yeah,
3: in Antigua,
1: but
3: it's on the books.
1: Yeah.
3: But England is not allowing them to do it.
1: Yeah, yeah, but that's the reason why I said that in England and Europe, they have death penalty, but they use lethal injection or gas chamber. Right? Now, our death penalty used to be hanging.
3: Hanging.
1: So,
3: yes.
1: They look at it as hanging. Hanging is inhumane. So I said, my government now, get the gas chamber.
3: Get the gas chamber.
1: Get the lethal injection. That when it's a death, when it's a death penalty, you know you're going to a chamber, or you'll get the lethal injection.
3: Because in America, there's still people to death.
1: Yes.
3: In America.
1: Yes. So
3: in New Jersey, all over the states,
1: we need to keep that on our books and modify it. Since that the hanging is inhumane, spend money and get something for when it's a death penalty, then get death penalty. You know, make no sense. You know, make no sense. You can take. Just imagine.
0: You can take somebody's life.
1: You take a young lady life pregnant.
0: Oh boy.
1: You shoot a young

0: a young child
1: and the baby
0: in his face.
2: Well,
0: and oh, he shot a next man.
2: Well, he shot a woman with the unborn. Other people did it.
3: You understand? Well,
2: I got away with it.
0: Well, okay. Well, you see,
1: right, so it's two lives. So it's two lives.
2: And you know who? And you know
1: who? So it's two lives. He took. He took two lives.
0: Mm-hmm. Yes, I know. Right. I know. Boy, he did that.
2: Mm.
0: And get completely.
3: And you have to say get rid of him.
0: And he get rid.
1: Mm-hmm. Right.
3: Get rid of him.
0: But
1: well, Cutie Benjamin and the Governor General and them, they need to do something.
0: They need
1: to go back to England. They need to go back to the Privy Council and do something. This is not good.
0: Yes.
1: This is not good.
0: Yes, we need that. Listen, while you're creating stiffer penalty in terms of years, you need. You see, like this one might get back to back 25 years. But you can still live in our feed.
3: My God.
0: So I better right. Hang in.
1: And sometimes they still get out to prison for the 25 years.
0: Yes, yeah, so it's best you put them to death.
1: And then if they don't put them to death, they need to put them there for life. But, give them life.
0: But you still have to feed them.
2: Hmm.
0: You don't want
1: I
0: that.
1: I know, but at least the condition is not good, so they're not gonna even decide. They're not having a good time up there.
0: No, remember. The condition
1: is better than 25 years, even though we don't have the death penalty.
2: Yeah.
1: Something is better than 25 years.
2: You'll get accustomed to it. After 10-20 years, they'll get accustomed to the lifestyle up there. So.
1: Oh Lord, we need a death penalty, man, because things that took out the death penalty, all these things are happening, and these young kids, when they go up on the radio and TV and someone say they can go in because they're going to come out again and nothing's going to happen to them.
2: Hmm.
1: That is what's going on. Yeah. Anyway, I'm listening to you, and I've been listening to you for the whole day. So, I'm going now.
3: All right, Tony, okay.
1: Okay, thanks. Okay. I'll sing another song, Little Black Boy.
3: Yeah,
1: that's
3: what
1: I song.
3: Yeah.
2: All right, thanks for calling. All right, bye-bye.
1: All right. Thank you.
2: All right, bye-bye.
3: When I look around. Oh, boy.

0: You know, we just would like to say our parting word, Mama Rose.
1: Come to the end of our little chit chat for today.
2: Yeah.
1: Talk Antigua. I hope and pray that we come back next week. I spare life on hand for talk about murder. And I'm okay, I'm coming to the far country because trust me, I can handle it. So thanks again, Bunk Stars, and for entertaining us today.
2: Yeah.
1: And good afternoon, goodbye to the Link Up crew on Twitch and everyone who's listening to us this afternoon. Have a great week.
2: Yeah.
0: Yeah, and you know, I would just like to say good afternoon to each and everyone, wherever you are, whosoever might be that listen to us. We appreciate you. Avril, good afternoon to you. Thanks for calling and thanks for your interaction. And you know, Antiguans and Barbudans, we need to get back to strong parenting, and we need to get back to the fabric of our morality, that let Christ be first in our vessel, and let us continue to believe that there is a God that above all things can solve all things, and families that out there that have challenges with your sons or daughter, seek help.
1: Oh,
0: seek help, because these things does not come overnight. These things are things that fester, and it come to the point where they mushroom and they bloom. So we got to find a way to help you all. Parents, if you cannot talk to your son or your daughter, seek help. Seek help. Go to the pastor. Go to the different organization that can help you all and help you with just with the raising of your kids. So I would like to say again, good afternoon to you again, Bronx Stars, and thanks for entertaining and having us in your presence. And we'll be here next week. So I will see you all next week on the radio.
2: Yeah, we'll be back next week.
0: Yeah.
2: Same place, same time.
0: Yeah, with Talk Antigua.
2: Yeah.
0: So, Mama Rose, Bronx Tarzan, and our listeners.
1: Let me say hi to my brother over there now. Says that little popcorn here. And, bro, good afternoon to you, bro. I'm long for see you. Okay. Mm.
0: Take care, Malik. Take care.
2: All right, bye-bye. Peace out.
1: I'm leaving.

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Gabby. Dr. Cassandra. Problem to the meanest machine. How are you doing this afternoon?

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3: 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The lump sum grant is applicable to persons who have contributed for at least 12 months prior to invalidity. For further information on the invalidity benefit, please contact the Social Security office. 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

EK Radio on 97.1 FM has been electrifying and amplifying for the past 55 years, and it's time to say happy birthday to ZEK Radio, coming from the Bronx Desert, and wishing the station many more years in business to come.

the late great Flying Swallow. Out of my village, Willie Keys. Oh yeah.

Here he goes again. The late great Flying Swallow. The Arsenal Fire. 4:38 in the p.m. 22 minutes to 5. It is the Tarzan taking it down to 6 p.m.

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And it's time to say happy birthday to ZDK Radio, coming from the Bronx Tarzan, and wishing the station

0: Just gotta take a commercial break on the hour. 4:59 in the PM, Mrs. Dawson. Oh yeah, here we go.
1: Hello.
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3: Hello.
4: Who you? You are not my neighbor.
3: 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I'm Stuart.
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On the train. 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The F and the E. That's kind of funny. The only train that never go above ground is the E-train. 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

0: That's right. 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Stay on the ground. 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
1: Straight to the Bronx.
0: No elevation.

Yeah, mash downtown. Town mash down. St. John's Town is mashing down tonight. The Tazza is in the house until 6 p.m.

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2: Welcome to The World at 6 for Wednesday, September 23rd, 2026. I'm your presenter, Osisa Ambrose. In the headlines, union chief warns of worker insecurity and wiring suspected in deadly prison fire. 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
2: Now for the news in detail. Antiguan Barbuda Workers Union President Kem Riley is accusing some employers of improperly classifying workers as independent contractors to avoid their legal obligations. Speaking at the 59th Annual Delegates Conference, Riley said the practice, along with temporary contracts, is contributing to employment insecurity. He stressed that workers do not become independent contractors simply because that title is written in a contract. Riley questioned whether workplace flexibility is benefiting employees or creating greater insecurity, and says the union will continue defending workers against unfair dismissal, discrimination, and other unfair practices. In more news, free reading glasses up for grabs in Glanville's. Residents age 40 and over in Glanville's can now access free eye checks and reading glasses through a community vision program. The initiative is being led by the Ministry of Health, Wellness, Environment and Civil Service Affairs with support from Restoring Vision. Residents who meet the age requirement can have their eyesight screened and receive reading glasses if they are found to need them. Ministers of State Randy Baltimore and Kiz Johnson are encouraging eligible residents to take advantage of the free service and get their eyes checked. Now, continuing the national stories, investigators are examining whether exposed electrical wiring may have caused the fire that killed inmate Trayon Chucky George at His Majesty's prison. Sources say George may have tampered with wiring inside his cell shortly before the blaze, potentially causing electrical components to ignite the foam on his bed. However, investigators have not reached a final conclusion on the cause of the fire. The latest information also casts doubt on earlier suggestions that George may have had access to a lighter or other prohibited items. His death has renewed scrutiny of electrical safety and inmate support at the prison. And in other developments, Bart Lodge residents on edge after deadly attack. Bart Lodge residents say they are increasingly concerned about safety following Monday night's deadly shooting that claimed the life of 20-year-old Saquania Anthony. Police say three masked men forced their way into a house where several people gathered and opened fire. Anthony was found with multiple gunshot wounds and was pronounced dead early Tuesday morning. A 24-year-old man remains stable while a 13-year-old boy is being treated for serious but stable injuries. Two men have been arrested while police continue searching for a third suspect. Residents say the shooting has left the normally quiet community unsettled. And that was a look at the national stories. Now for news from around the region. First to Guyana. More than 490 people have been arrested in an international crackdown on transnational organized crime. Guyana was among 35 countries participating in Operation Atlas Nexus, targeting drug, human trafficking, firearms, document fraud, and environmental crime. Authorities seized 37.6 tons of cocaine and 118.6 tons of cannabis, along with 201 firearms and more than 3,100 rounds of ammunition and explosives. More than 8,680 law enforcement and justice officials took part, while 18 trafficking victims were rescued. No specific arrests or seizures in Guyana were identified in the information released. And in news coming out of Jamaica, a witness has given a chilling account of being shot twice in the back by late pastor Dr. Kevin Smith during an alleged ritual at Pathways International Restoration Ministries in 2021. The witness broke down in tears while testifying in the murder trial of Andrew Ruddock, who is accused of killing 39-year-old Tanika Gardner during the alleged human sacrifice ritual. He told the court Smith had claimed he was would not die. The Smith fired two men in 2021 incident. Ruddock allegedly acted on Smith's instructions in Gardner's death. The trial is continuing in Jamaica's Home Circuit Court. That wraps up the story shaping our region, but the world keeps turning. Up next, we'll take a closer look on the international front. Anchors convicted 15 men over the 2019 Easter Sunday bombings that killed 270 people and injured more than 500. Among those convicted is Nafer Moulavi, whom prosecutors identified as the alleged mastermind. Nine other men were acquitted, while one of the 25 originally indicted died in custody. The cordon targeted three churches and three luxury hotels, killing 45 foreigners among the victims. Sentencing was adjourned, with the convicted men facing charges linked to more than 23,000 offenses. The verdict comes amid a separate investigation into allegations that former intelligence chief Sharesh Saleh helped orchestrate the attacks. He denies the allegations. That wraps up our news for today. Now, here's a recap of today's national headlines. Union chief warns of worker insecurity, and wiring suspected in deadly prison fire. The news was sponsored by Townhouse Megastore, and I have been your presenter, Otisa Ambrose. Let's tune in the world of sports with Terry Laraji, where there's plenty of excitement brewing. For all the latest updates and highlights, Terry, the floor is yours. Good evening.
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4: Making headlines tonight, West Indies women's head coach relishing tour of Zimbabwe with young squad. Top national striker Kwashi on fire in female knockout cup. And Formula One to reduce maximum race distance for Grand Prix. Good evening and welcome to the Major ZDK Sports Edition for Wednesday, September 23, 2026. I'm your presenter, Terry Laraji. And now for the details. We begin tonight bowling off with cricket. West Indies women's head coach Shane Dates believes the upcoming Zimbabwe white ball tour will present a valuable opportunity for the team's younger players to make their mark. Cricket West Indies recently named a 15-player squad for the tour, which will see the West Indies women play three one-day internationals between September 24 and 30 before the three-match T20 international series begins from October 3 to 7. Veteran Deandra Dotton and opener Kiana Joseph have not been named in the squad, paving the way for younger players to prove their worth on the tour. Dade said he expects a challenge from the home side, but is looking forward to seeing the batters stand up as they did recently against Ireland.
5: Yeah, I think that Ireland series, we probably played the best ODI cricket I've seen us play, which is great because this cycle for the next World Cup is really important. We get these wins on the board now. So, you know, we talked about for the bat in particular, big partnerships and girls in the top four going on to make 100. And we had 400s on that tour. That was great. And obviously, young Grimmin nearly got her first 100 as well. So the batters really stood up, and particularly the top order took that responsibility to get big scores. So that's more of the same there. And with the ball, had to be a lot more consistent and make them score off our good balls and limit those bad four balls. So that was what we did really well. And the energy throughout the whole 50 overs in the field. And here's going to be no different. We can do those basics real well. And our skill and our, you know, special players can really take us over and make a big score or bowl them out cheap and get the wins.
4: Shane Dates. Additionally, he said the tour would also provide the West Indies with an opportunity to build on the progress made.

0: made across their recent assignments, while giving a number of younger players the chance to gain further experience at the international level. Zimbabwe currently sit 10th in the Women's Championship standings, having lost all six of their matches in the current cycle, while the West Indies occupy 5th position with 4 wins from 9 matches and arrive in Zimbabwe after a 3-0 one-day international series sweep against Ireland. The first one-day international balls off tomorrow at 3:30 a.m. Eastern Caribbean time. Meantime, there is likely to be more T20 internationals between full members in the next cycle, and that would come at the cost of bilateral one-day international series, as cricket struggles to fit everything at once into a calendar year. The International Cricket Council, ICC, will get together in Dubai this week for a workshop in which the next Future Tours program, FTP, looms large, with members trying to put a shape to the next international cricket calendar cycle from 2027 to 2031. T20 internationals are the ICC's growth vehicle to expand the game, and its World Cup is also played every 2 years, as opposed to the 4 years for the 50-over version. That, though, does not mean the one-day international format is dead. The 50-overs World Cup remains the game's showpiece event. But there has been talk among members of making one-day internationals more meaningful, not by bringing back the one-day international Super League, but by going retro with some 1990s staples like Tri-Series. CWI CEO Chris Dering spoke recently on how one-day international bilateral series have a lot less meaning nowadays.
1: The world has really changed in terms of bilateral cricket. We've seen it's not just happening in the Caribbean. You know, the importance of one-day internationals, bilateral one-day internationals, even bilateral test series, you know, have come under a bit of scrutiny. And, you know, the ICC have undertaken certain studies. And, you know, at the last ICC chief execs meeting, which was just last week, you know, the McKinsey who prepared the study showed some very alarming news. Nothing that we didn't know anecdotally, but when you looked at it in the context of what was happening globally in terms of fan engagement and bilateral cricket, you see the world has changed. And even though the audience for cricket has dramatically increased, you know, we have to adapt to changing consumer needs.
0: Chris Dering. West Indies men are currently in India to play a 3-match one-day international series, where the first 2 matches of the series will bring the cycle for automatic qualification to the ICC Men's 50-over World Cup to a close. However, regardless of the results, the West Indies will be unable to surpass their nearest challengers in the qualification standings and will therefore participate in the ICC's qualification tournament early next year, making the India series even more irrelevant. And former West Indies fast bowler Tony Gray is questioning 2 selections in the West Indies T20 international squad for the upcoming 5-match series in India. On Saturday, Cricket West Indies announced 2 15-man squads for the one-day internationals, September 27 to October 3, and T20 international series, October 6 to 17, on the subcontinent. Included in both teams is former West Indies under-19 batsman Antigan Jewel-Andrew, while Quinton Sampson of the Guyana Amazon Warriors was named to the T20 international squad. But former West Indies fast bowler and scout Gray is taking issue with the inclusion of Andrew and Sampson in the T20 team, noting on the Mason and Guest show that Andrew is still very young and has not gotten a lot of first-class cricket behind him.
2: Why are we rushing this young man? To me, I don't think that he has that generational talent. I think that we get mixed up where shot making is concerned. When you look at Lara, and I've been a part of Lara's life from since he was younger, he was scoring runs consistently. You saw the maturity very quickly. Having the knowledge that I have worked with all those players that have gone on to bigger things, he's not going to develop in T20 cricket.
0: Tony Gray. Andrew scored 66 runs in 4 innings for the St. Lucia Kings in this year's Caribbean Premier League tournament, and Gray contended, if you're looking to the future where he's concerned, he has to play the longer version of the game. In the case of Sampson, Gray simply said the player still has much to prove. The first one-day international between India and West Indies bowls off on Sunday at 4:30 a.m. Eastern Caribbean time. Meantime, in the aftermath of a hard-fought CPL final, Jamaica Kingsman captain Robin Powell stood tall, not in victory but in pride. Despite his team's defeat to the Antigua and Barbuda Falcons on Sunday night, Powell reflected on the season with immense satisfaction and confidence in how far his side had come.
3: I honestly felt it's a proud journey for us. You know, we have accomplished a lot of things. We set out to be in the finals, and when we come to the finals, we see if we can progress to the finals. You know, it's a slow start. It's a slow start to the competition. We lost our first two games. We built a little bit of momentum with our crowd, with our home crowd back home in Jamaica. And I think from there, the guys start to believe that we can actually play cricket. You know, we went to Trinidad. You know, it's a difficult place to play cricket. We play a very good game down there. You know, and that confidence keep on building within the team. We know as soon as we squeeze into the last four of the competition how dangerous our team can be. And guys just keep chipping in. You know, credit have to be given to them throughout the entire competition. They listen to the leadership that myself and the head coach provided them. I'm actually proud of the boys.
0: Rob and Powell. Although losing their opening three matches, Jamaica Kingsmen powered their way into the grand finale with two strong playoff performances against the Barbados Giants and Guyana Amazon Warriors. Meanwhile, Will Jackson's all-round efforts helped England grind out an 89-run victory over Sri Lanka in the first one-day international at Chester-le-Street yesterday to continue their quiet revival in white ball cricket. Faced with a slow and low pitch, Jacks made 46 not out after a half-century from Harry Brook and 44 from Joe Root, allowing England to post 265 despite being bowled out inside their full quota of 50 overs. That score appeared only par, but a professional bowling performance limited Sri Lanka's scoring and found regular wickets. That scores England 265 all out of 48.1 overs, Brook 67, Colombage 3 for 44. Sri Lanka 176 all out of 37 overs, Walalage 45, Jacks 5 for 22. England leads the three-match series 1-0. The second match bowls off on Thursday. And in the Island Boys Sports Club T20 Tape Ball Classic on Sunday, Grillbox upset previously unbeaten Hands-On Security by 6 wickets, thanks to an unbeaten half century from the blade of Kadeem Henry in chasing 128 to win. Matt scores Hands-On Security 127 all out of 16.1 overs, Clinton Benjamin 50, Xavier Otto 3 for 35, Rodney Williams 2 for 11. Grillbox 129 for 4 of 14.2 overs, Kadeem Henry, 74 not out. Defending champions Bullets recorded their first win of the competition when they thrashed mix-up Stars by 10 wickets, thanks to a 7-wicket haul from Kamani George. Scores in the match, mix-up Stars, 57 all out of 16.3 overs, Kamani George, 7 for 8, Bullets, 60 without loss off just 2 overs, Essen Warner, 36 not out, Darren Benter, 18 not out. VIP annihilated Jake Invincibles by a whopping 249 runs as Shamar Pereira smashed an unbeaten century. Match scores VIP 312 for 7, Pereira 123 not out, Shamoy Williams 53. Jake Invincibles 63 all out of 5.3 overs, Melvin Charles 29, Pereira 2 for 1. While Dredgers defeated Underdogs by 66 runs in a match that was reduced to 15 overs per side due to a late start, as Javon James claimed a 5-4. Scores in the match, Dredgers 102 for 7, Mervyn Higgins 15, Ray Charles 15, Glenn Williams 2 for 9. Underdogs 36 all out of 9.5 overs, Javon James 5 for 9, Mike France 2 for 9. 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In the Ministry of Sports Secondary School's Female Knockout Cup yesterday, top national striker Nafisa Kwashi was on fire as she booted home 7 goals to help Antigua Girls High School thrash Jennings Secondary 10-0. Pears Secondary defeated St. Mary's Secondary 3-2 as Denovia Jarvis scored a brace. Clare Hall Secondary beat All Saints Secondary 4-1 on penalties, after the teams were locked together at nil-all after regulation time, and Princess Margaret blanked Otters Comprehensive 2-0. Meantime, the Antigua and Barbuda Football Association, ABFA, is calling on the nation to rally behind the Benner Boys as Antigua and Barbuda host Group B at the 2026-27 CONCACAF Nations League, League C, at the Sir Vivian Richards Stadium, when their campaign kicks off tonight against Aruba at 7 p.m. While on Saturday, the Benner Boys face Anguilla, where entrance will be free, as the ABFA joins the nation in celebrating the Antigua and Barbuda Falcons' victory in the 2026 Caribbean Premier League. Spectators are encouraged to wear a Beneboys or Falcons shirt and bring along the national flag to show their support. Meanwhile, Cristiano Ronaldo has been named in the first squad selected by new Portugal coach Jorge Jesus, ending speculation the 41-year-old could retire from international football. Ronaldo refused to confirm whether he would continue to play for his country after Portugal's World Cup round of 16 defeat by eventual winners Spain in July. But the Al Nassr forward is part of a 25-man group chosen for Portugal's Four Nations League games between September 24 and October 4. Moving into drafts, veteran drafts player Bernard King Premier Willock led Antigua and Barbuda's four-member team with a fourth-place finish at the OECS Elites Individual Drafts Tournament in St. Lucia. Willock, Antigua and Barbuda's top player, finished a commendable fourth among 19 competitors, while the top three players, Adam Handel, Marvin Frederick and Dwight Clark, all hailed from Grenada. Players from Grenada, Antigua and Barbuda and host St. Lucia participated in the competition, while other members of Team Antigua and Barbuda were Anthony Tony Gomes, Marvin Bruce Gray and Elvis Cordes. The team was managed by Drafts Association President Trevor Cranston. Shooting into basketball now, in the Antigua and Barbuda Basketball Association Business League last night at the JSC. Defending champions Board of Education kept their unbeaten run intact with a 78-30 victory over Christos as Danny Perez dropped in 18 points. Sledgeau Ballers recorded their second win of the competition as they defeated Celeste Bird Medical Center 78-52, and Curtin Bluff just got over CTM Auto Spa 59-53, despite Dante Trumium's game-high 22 points for CTM. Passing into netball in the mixed division of the Antigua and Barbuda Netball Association's Business League at the YMCA Sports Complex on Monday night. Fitzroy Rewinding thrashed Galley Bay Resort 28-2 to remain unbeaten as Irvine Parker Barnard shot 18 goals from 20 attempts, and Antigua Barbuda Union of Teachers defeated Coaches 21-14 as Kareem Edwards netted 20 from 27 attempts. Serving into tennis, Great Britain have reached the Davis Cup Finals for the first time since 2023 after sealing a 4-0 win in their qualifying tie against Ecuador. Britain's reward is a quarter-final tie against third seeds Germany, who are led by two-time major champion Alexander Zverev. Zverev, fresh from his US Open triumph, won both his singles matches to help Germany to a 3-1 win over Croatia in their qualifying tie. The finals take place in Bologna from November 24 to 29, with three-time defending champions Italy qualifying automatically as hosts. And finally tonight, driving into motor racing, Formula One has announced the maximum race distance for Grand Prix will be reduced by 15 kilometres from 305 km to 290 for the 2027 season. And a change to the rules over timings will allow for greater flexibility to complete disrupted races. Grand Prix will remain limited to a maximum of 2 hours of racing, but when there are interruptions caused by rain or accidents, a hard stop time will, from next year, replace the current maximum 3 hour duration to finish the event. A statement from governing body, the FIA, said these changes were introduced to ensure that the spectators have the best possible chance to enjoy a full race if disruptions occur. The hard stop time will vary from race to race depending on local conditions. And that story has brought us to the end of our sporting developments for tonight. Now to recap our top story. West Indies women's head coach Shane Dykes believes the upcoming Zimbabwe white ball tour will present a valuable opportunity for the team's younger players to make their mark. The first one-day international bowls off tomorrow at 3:30 a.m. Eastern Caribbean time. I have been your presenter, Terry Laraji. Thank you for listening. Stay tuned now for your BBC News update to enjoy the rest of your

0: BBC News with Govinda Gill. Iran's President Masoud Pezeshkian has directly addressed Donald Trump during his speech at the UN General Assembly. He said that Iran would never give in to what he called bullies. Sebastian Usher reports.
1: Mr. Pezeshkian began his address by holding up a photo of the Ayatollah Ali Khamenei, assassinated on the first day of a war launched by the US and Israel, as well as a picture of a school that was subsequently hit. His tone throughout was of subdued anger, his message one of defiance. He said that Iran would never bend the knee to those who seek to bully it, an explicit reference to President Trump, who threatened to annihilate Iran in his UN address on Tuesday. The Iranian president does not have the final say in Iran's decision-making, but Mr. Pezeshkian has represented both domestically and internationally a less fiery stance than the hardliners in Tehran, who've assumed even tighter control since the start of the war.
0: Ukraine's President Volodymyr Zelensky has said Russia is launching attacks every single hour against Ukrainian cities and infrastructure. He was speaking at the UN General Assembly after Russian jet-powered drones targeted the capital, Kyiv, for much of the day, killing two people and wounding more than 40. Mr. Zelensky said Russia had lost almost 250,000 military personnel in the past 8 months alone.
2: For almost 5 years now, Russian generals have been trying to carry out Putin's crazy order to seize our eastern land, the Donetsk region. And just this year, from January through August, the Russian army lost 248,964 people on the battlefield in Ukraine.
0: Fighting's broken up between the Ethiopian government and the party that controls the northern region of Tigray, raising fears of a return to full-scale civil war. The previous war, which ended 4 years ago, left more than 500,000 people dead. Britain's Air Force has announced the formation of its first ever squadron dedicated to countering hostile threats in space amid an increasing global focus on such capabilities. The new unit will be tasked with protecting assets, including satellites used for civilian and military communications. Andy Verity reports.
3: A year ago, the head of the UK Space Command revealed that Russian satellites had been stalking British military satellites, trying to jam them on a weekly basis using ground-based systems. Now, military sources have told the BBC they've been returning the compliment, using ground-based systems that can jam adversary satellites, preventing them from tracking the movements of the UK's armed submarines and other sensitive military manoeuvres. The revelation coincides with the launch of a new Space Effects Squadron, whose whole job will be to disrupt, degrade and deny hostile threats in space.
0: BBC News. The US Treasury Secretary Scott Bessent says Washington is open to extending the US-China trade truce that expires on the 10th of November. His comments came after a meeting with the visiting Chinese Vice Premier He Lifeng to prepare for a summit between the leaders of the two countries. The son of Israel's ambassador to the US has been seriously wounded in a car ramming attack at a checkpoint in the occupied West Bank. Yekiel Leiter has said that his son, Naria, who was serving as a reservist soldier, needs a miracle to survive. The suspected Palestinian attacker was shot dead. The mayor of the Turkish capital Ankara and one of the country's most prominent opposition figures has said he's resigning from the CHP party. Mansur Yavaş pointed to infighting within the party as a motivating factor and warned it could damage Turkey's hopes for democratic politics. He said he would continue his political path as an independent. Archaeologists are seeking permission from the authorities in Egypt to drill into rock beside the tomb of Tutankhamun in the Valley of the Kings after surveys suggested a bigger structure beyond the chamber. The team hopes excavation could uncover the tomb of Queen Nefertiti. Eve Coleman reports.
4: In 1922, a team of archaeologists led by Howard Carter discovered the tomb of the Egyptian boy king Tutankhamun. But the tomb was smaller than that expected of a pharaoh, leading researchers to believe more must exist beyond the walls. Some experts suggest this could include the burial chamber of Queen Nefertiti, often described as Tutankhamun's stepmother. Now, archaeologists are trying to get permission from Egypt's Supreme Council of Antiquities to drill beside Tutankhamun's tomb. The team say they've found evidence of a larger tunnel network with perhaps 5 or 6 more chambers.
0: BBC News.
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7: Here's a look at the local weather forecast for Antigua and Barbuda. This is valid until 8 a.m. tomorrow, Thursday, 24th September, 2026. Presence of a mid to upper level trough, along with relatively light southeasterly winds, atmospheric heating, and available low level moisture, create an environment conducive to a heightened chance for localized shower activity over and around the islands periodically during the next 24 hours. So today we can expect partly cloudy skies with periods of increased cloudiness and a 70% or high chance of localized showers. There's also a slight chance of an isolated thunderstorm developing. Tonight, face the partly cloudy skies in general with a 40% or moderate chance of a brief evening shower. Winds will come from the east-southeast at 7 to 19 kilometers per hour or 5 to 12 miles per hour, coming variable or calm at times. Seas will range between 0.6 to 1.2 meters or 2 to 4 feet. Rainfall thus far for the month of September now stands at 60.4 millimeters or 2.38 inches. Today we expect a maximum temperature of 33 degrees Celsius or 91 degrees Fahrenheit and our overnight low of 23 degrees Celsius or 73 degrees Fahrenheit. We also expect a low temperature tonight of 23 degrees Celsius or 73 degrees Fahrenheit. Sun will set today at 6.02 p.m. and rise tomorrow at 5.56 a.m. This is the end of the local weather forecast. I am Bernard Simon for the Antigua and Barbuda Meteorological Services at the VC Bird International Airport.
5: The latest in the weather was brought to you by Social Security.
6: Did you lose a loved one? And did you have to pay the funeral expenses? If your loved one was a contributor to Social Security and would have qualified for benefits, you may be entitled to a refund in the amount of $2,500. Social Security pays a funeral grant in the form of a lump sum to a person who pays for the cost of the funeral of an insured person. Qualify, the insured person must have been entitled to sickness, maternity, invalidity, or contributory age benefit, or they must have contributed to the scheme in the 12 months prior to his or her death. The claim must be made within 6 months of death, supported by a death certificate and the appropriate receipts in the name of the claimant. For more information on the funeral grant, please contact the Social Security office. The Antigua and Barbuda Social Security Board, growing to provide for you.
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9: The Lord is close to the brokenhearted and save those who are crushed in spirit. Psalm 34 verse 18. With hearts filled with profound sorrow, yet comforted by the precious memories of a life beautifully lived, we announce the passing of our beloved Mrs. Wilhelmina Joanna Oliver Henry.

George Oliver, left to mourn and to cherish the precious memories of their beloved mother and her seven children, Lyndon, Steve, Colin, Donalyn, Georgine, David, and Winston Henry. Her daughters-in-law and sons-in-law, Moya, Claudia, Sherry Ann, Carol, Peter Henry, Gregory Jones, and Prescott Bedford. Her grandchildren, Kareem, Salfina, Giles, Robert, Kenjira,

Henry, her beloved great-grandchild, Amelia Millet, her siblings, Alpheus Mannix of the United Kingdom and Beatrice Christiana Frederick of Seaview Farm, her nieces, Kathleen, Donna, Paula, Linda and Kay, and their children. She is also remembered with love by the families of her late uncles, Nathaniel, Reginald, James and Robert of Jennings Village, and the families of her late aunts, Salome, Missy, Madame, Felina, Rebecca, and Miss Mary. She will also

favorite cousin, Dale Joseph. She will be lovingly remembered by the pastor and members of the Potter's Seventh-day Adventist Church, including the Graham, Reynolds, Newton, and Benta families. Her dear friend, sister Patricia Farrell, as well as by her many friends, including the Simons family, fellow members of the Potter's community, her neighbors, Tall Boy, Lorna and Charlie, and Verna Simon and their family. She will also be sadly missed by the bus drivers of Potter's Village, especially Fatty.

0: attention. The funeral service for the late Mrs. Wilhelmina Joanna Oliver Henry, better known as Elmida, will be held on Thursday, October 1st, 2026 at 1 p.m. at the Bible Speaks Seventh-day Adventist Church at Creekside. Family, friends, church members, neighbors, and all who knew and loved Elmida are invited to join us as we celebrate her life and pay our final respects. Though she is no longer with us in body, her love, her memories, and the imprint she left upon the lives of those around her will remain forever. To everything there is a season, and a time to every purpose under the heaven. Ecclesiastes chapter 3 verse 1. May her soul rest in eternal peace. We announce the passing of Elizabeth Priscilla Roberts of Boland's Village, also known as Pris. Sunrise 14th August 1936. Sunset 16th August 2026. The funeral service of the late Elizabeth Priscilla Roberts will be given in the subsequent announcement.
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1: You don't know how much I wish I could. 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
3: 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The lump sum grant is applicable to persons who have contributed for at least 12 months prior to invalidity. 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

Well, we want to wish each one of you a blessed Wednesday evening. And we are indeed back after 1 week break to celebrate the life of a great woman, our beloved Darlene Gonzalez Barrario. So we were on a journey to educate, so we're going to continue that journey or that series this evening. So we want to welcome all of our listeners to Money and Your Life, our 70th installment. And you know how we do it here on Money and Our Life and Your Life. We always go to scriptures first, and we have a particular scripture that we are using for the series of programs that we are doing, particularly about the the Social Security scheme, where we're looking at all of the benefits. And the scripture reading that we have tagged towards the different benefits comes from Galatians 6, verse 2. And it reads, "Carry each other's burden, and in this way you will fulfill the law of Christ." So we always want to tell you about the mission of Personal Financial Solution, that is part of the mission of this program on this wonderful platform, Liberty Radio 97.1. The mission is to empower every citizen and resident of Antigua and Barbuda with financial skills and knowledge to make informed decisions and achieve their financial goals, thus creating a financially literate and wealthy nation. We say to you, when we speak of wealth, we are speaking of six different types of wealth. We are speaking of financial wealth, time wealth, physical wealth, mental wealth, social wealth, and spiritual wealth. Our listeners can join our discussion this evening by calling 462-1100, sending a WhatsApp at 776-8589, or joining us live on the social media platform, Facebook, and you can send your comments, and we will be responsive to you. So it definitely means, because we had that break, we wanted to just give you a recap of what we set out to do 2 weeks ago and move into the program for this evening. We, 2 weeks ago, we launched a multi-part series that we believe is important for every man and woman in Antigua and Barbuda, where we are going to look at every benefit provided by the Antigua and Barbuda Social Security Scheme. And our first episode that is ongoing is looking at the sickness benefit. And we did some analysis, some deep dive on that benefit, but we were not finished. But just some important points we believe we just have to recap for you by telling you, one, the maximum gross insurable earnings that will have an impact on your sick leave benefit is $1,500 per week,
or $3,000 per bye week, $6,500 per month, or $7,800 per year. That's the maximum insurable earning, meaning that that's the amount of contributions that you will pay Social Security from. And that's the amount of benefits they will give you also from. So you can be making $15,000 and believe that if you're sick and you're paying $6,500, that they're going to give you back a percentage, a 60% of that $15,000. We also indicated to you in part of that first episode that we're going to continue this evening, that you have two areas, in fact, three areas of workers. We have private sector workers, public sector workers, and self-employed workers. And it's important for you to know the contribution rate for each sector of workers. The private sector, 16% contribution, of which you, the employee, contribute 7%, and the employer will match that for you with a 9% contribution. In the public sector, civil servants and the statutory bodies, we say the gross, the total contribution is 15% of the gross insurable earning, of which the civil servant or statutory body employee pays 6%, and the government contributes to the Social Security 9%. And the other category of employees within Antigua Barbuda, self-employed persons, contributing 10%. But the self-employed persons, is very important for you to know that if you're a sole proprietor and you're self-employed, it means then the workers, if you employ persons, you are in the private sector, so you will have to give that 16% contribution for your employees, meaning that you take withhold 7% and match 9% from the business. But for you, the self-employed person, you pay 10% outside of that. So you are not part of the persons employed in the business because you're self-employed. So you don't go under 16%. You go and contribute 10% of your gross insurable earning. Very important distinction there. And we also note in our discussion last time that government workers and statutory body workers, they pay 1% less than private sector workers. They contribute 6%, private sector workers contribute 7%. And we had a discussion of the fairness and so forth. But we want to let you know that the public sector employees do not receive Social Security sickness cash benefit because they already receive some benefit by paying less than the private sector, by paying that 6%. And also, public sector workers, during the sick leave, they receive 100% pay from the government or the statutory body, while in the private sector employer can pay the difference, 40%, while the Social Security pays 60% during that period of sick leave to the employee. So, we also let you know, so these are some highlights from the first program. We also let you know that the occupational or employment-related injuries are not part of the injuries covered for sick leave by the Social Security scheme. So if you're injured on the job, well, that's a different type of injury called occupational injury, workman compensation, that you'll have to deal with to get benefits there. In the first program, we also let you know some very important part that we must repeat this evening because of that little break. So for qualifying private sector self and self-employed workers, Social Security applies three strict rules so that you, for
for a contribution to ensure that you're eligible for the sickness benefit. One, called the overall contribution rule, you must have paid a total of at least 26 contribution weeks into the scheme since you started to work. So in order to get sick leave benefit, you must contribute 26 contribution weeks, which is about 6 months. You have to be working for 6 months. Also, there must be recent contribution. You must have worked and paid at least 8 contribution weeks, which is about 2 months, in the last three calendar months immediately before the illness began. Let me just go over that one. Very important. What the Social Security laws are saying here is that for you to be eligible for the sick leave benefit, right, in the 3 months prior to you claiming sick leave benefit, you must have contributed 8 contribution weeks, which is about 2 months of contribution. If that's not the case, well, you can't get the sick leave benefit. So note those there. So I gave a scenario last week of what could happen to an individual who working for an employer for many years, they laid off for over 6 months. So they just started to work, new job, and they're only working for 2 months and they get sick. Well, under the laws here, you cannot claim, you're not eligible for sick leave benefit. The other qualifying condition is pre-illness employment, meaning that you must have been in active employment immediately prior to becoming eligible of your earnings. So I believe that that's where we left off, right? I believe that's where we left off. So we are going to pick up now to continue this very important discussion on this benefit called the sickness benefit. So we want to now talk about how you actually access the benefit, and there are two crucial rules where many workers get caught off guard. Right? Maybe if we mentioned this the last time, it's nothing wrong in reiterating them, but I think here is where we left off. So these are two crucial rules that can affect you. One, the statutory 3-day waiting period. Right? I don't think this is where we have to start indeed. 3-day work waiting period. So under the Social Security regulations, the Social Security Board does not pay for the first 3 consecutive days of illness, nor does the Social Security Board pay for Sundays. Remember that. For your first 3 days, you receive no money. On a Sunday, there's no payment for sickness on Sundays. So cash payments, your 60%, only begin on the 4th day of certified sickness, and the sickness must be certified by a doctor. The only exception is if you suffer a relapse within 8 weeks of returning to work. So that if you're sick for a period and within 8 weeks you're sick again of the same illness, then that 3-day waiting period is out of the door. You begin to receive your payment right away from day one. So that is one important rule that you should know about. The other one that we want you to know about, in fact, before we go to the other one, we want you to know that in

0: order to claim the sickness benefit, you must visit a registered doctor who must complete the official Social Security medical certificate. You must submit this certificate to the Social Security office within 21 days from the onset of your illness. Very important. There's a time period that if the certificate doesn't go in on time, you get no benefit. I guess the Social Security persons, they will accept it. But when they're doing at the front, you go to customer service, they accept. But when they're looking at the date it is stamped as received by Social Security, if it's over 21 days from the date of the illness as recorded on the certificate, well, there is nothing for you. So make sure that these certificates are submitted to the Social Security scheme in a timely manner, because filing late without, you know, an excuse that can be accepted means you lose your benefit. Now, the other area that we want you to be very cognizant of, or the other rule, is the pension credit cap or gap. The pension credit gap. This is very important for some workers out there. You say, while you are off work on certified sick leave, receiving your 60% benefit from Social Security, the employer should not take out no contribution from your money. No active Social Security contributions are credited to your record, so they shouldn't take out and they shouldn't pay, because Social Security want no contribution during the period of certified sick leave. Look, this is very important, because when we go deeply into the pension, you're going to see why it's important. We're going to mention it here, Pasa, because your eventual age pension depends on your total lifetime contribution weeks. And the total or the minimum to qualify your vested period is 750 contribution weeks, which is 15 years. And the average of your best 5 years of earning out of the last 10 will you be used to calculate your pension. When we reach age pension, we're going to dive deeper into that so you can understand. But we just want to tie it and twin it to sickness benefit, because it's very important that the sickness benefit may affect your pension when you can't work anymore. So if you suffer a prolonged illness, say 15 to 20 weeks, those weeks yield zero contribution credits. They do not bill your total week count towards pension qualification, and they can pull down your average earnings. So that if you get a job, let's say you're working for a person, and that person never used to pay in any contribution for you, or you're working for another job and they just give you all your money, you never contribute to the Social Security scheme, and right now you are 50 years old and you start to work, so you have the 750 contribution that you can make to 65 to qualify for the pension. But whoop, you become sick and your sickness extend for a number of weeks, 8 contribution weeks, 10, 15, 20 contribution weeks. Well, you now will be knocked out of pension qualification, because you only start to contribute at age 50 and you have 15 years, 750 weeks. And if you become sick, there is no contribution to Social Security, and that can knock you out. So you can lose there. However, let's say you have qualified, you have met your vested period, your 750 weeks of contribution. But over the years, you are sick. Let me not say you take sick leave and you're not sick. I don't know about that. But let's say you're sick constantly. Well, those constant sick leave, many persons, when they reach retirement and they come to me, I don't know the portion of sick leave. All I know, I believe the person would have worked from this year to this year. That's what they told me. And when I do the calculation, I will say to them, look, here, I print the Social Security estimated or projected pension that they should get. And they'll come back to me and say, Stuart, but you said I should get this. Look what they're giving me. Right? And I will tell them, look, what you need to do, you know, based on the calculations that I have here, which is your number of contributions to qualify and so forth, go and ask them about the period of sick leave if you lose a lot of contribution weeks because of your sick leave. And they will say, Stuart, I don't need to go. Because let me tell you, you know, I was really sick for a period of time. Right? And especially if you're sick for an extended period of time, that will eat out your contribution. Or the person may say to me, Stuart, I sometimes I used to take some sick leave when I was not sick. So I'm just saying to persons, but be careful how you utilize your sick leave, because it has an impact and it will pull down your average earnings calculation. So in short, being sick today can actively erode your pension check tomorrow. So persons who take sick leave when they're not sick are reducing their pension. So just be mindful of that. And maybe it's when you really at pension age, you will need those monies to be coming in. So I will say to you, it is my duty as a financial consultant to highlight where the current framework, so far as Social Security is concerned, falls short for our people. So we offer constructive criticism. So the first constructive criticism that I will offer to the Social Security Board is one called income loss from the three-day gap, where persons will lose the actual cash benefit, the 60%. So for daily wage workers or employees in non-unionized private firms where employers do not pay sick leave, right? So the employers are not paid. So if you're sick, only Social Security paying you. Or top up the remaining 40% for you. A five-day illness means losing nearly a full week's wages due to the unpaid three-day waiting period where you don't get 3 days. So if you're sick for a week, well, it's basically 2 days pay. At 60%, you'll get, especially if your employer says, look, hey, go to Social Security, they'll pay you. We're not paying the 40% because they might have already covered, according to the labor code, covered for the 12 days of full pay of sickness. And anything after that, the employer is not entitled by law to pay you anything unless there is a union contract in place that deals with sick leave and so forth. So that is one of the remedies we are saying to the Social Security scheme. They can look at that 3 day loss of wage. I don't know what's the rationale for not paying the 3 days. I don't know why. But I'm saying for persons who will be losing so much, then, you know, maybe when, and they're sick, certified sick, well, Social Security should look, because I'm saying Social Security is not indexing, okay? That's one of the recommendations we are going to mention for pension, right? But we're saying for sick leave payments, when person really need the money, maybe it's time enough they look at this 3 day waiting period and pay for all the sick days. The next criticism constructively we want to offer is the cash flow and payment delays that we know happen. when a person is sick, we say processing and paying out bottlenecks mean sick workers often wait weeks or even months to receive their 60%. So when you're sick, you need income for your medication, for your basic needs now, not long after you have returned to work. So the sick benefit should be one of the benefits that Social Security, in the tight cash strap situation it might be in, they should prioritize sick leave benefits. Because when persons out there really sick and they need the help, they need the medication, especially if they're working from paycheck to paycheck, then, you know, these persons should really get the 3 days full at 60%, and they should not be in no line and you're getting that sickness benefit being paid 10 weeks after you return to work and so forth. And the third constructive criticism that we want to offer to this whole arrangement, and we're looking not only at Social Security, we're looking now at the employers, non-compliance by employers. Because we continue to see cases where employers deduct the 7% from a private worker's paycheck, but fail to remit the total 16% to Social Security. When the workers get sick and files a claim, Social Security may and could and sometimes reject the claim because contribution in arrears or contribution are not paid. The worker pays the price for the employer's default. Now, we're talking about employers here who may be at least trying to contribute and to pay Social Security. But I want to now go back to Social Security and say that I don't believe the inspectors should only be inspecting businesses that you have on the books. You should have inspectors from Social Security that will go around and you see all these businesses there. You walk in Antigua, you see them, and you know that this business is not a business that is contributing to Social Security. Look, man, I'm saying Social Security has that mandate, has that power by law to make sure that businesses that operate in Antigua, because the law says so, as long as you have a business, you're supposed to contribute. And I am one for contribution to Social Security and contribution to all of the statutory bodies by persons who are out there. And I am saying to you, if you pass and you see a person selling year in, year out, 20, 30, 40 years, the question I'm asking, right? What about those businesses that are there and not contributing, whether self-employed or they employ individuals? Person will come to me and say, Stuart, I work with this person and, you know, I'm getting up in age and they don't contribute crana to Social Security, and that business operating for 40 years. I'm saying Social Security must get a team where they seek to bring every business in Antigua and Barbuda, right? Private sector business under the umbrella of Social Security. And I believe if that is done, the cash flow problem that they have will cease, and they'll be able to pay sickness benefits on time, pay sickness benefit for all of the days, right? And also when we reach the pension, deal with that pension benefit. But if you have businesses operating in Antigua and Barbuda where they're not paying into the scheme, what else can happen? And I'm saying sometimes the poor businesses that are trying, I believe that it's time now for inspectors to go to new businesses that are out there, new to Social Security, but operating in Antigua and Barbuda for donkey years. I also want, before we take our station break, to make another constructive contribution to this whole arrangement that we hope that Social Security will listen, employers will listen, and do better, is the whole aspect of the pension erosion of individuals. So, leaving sick workers with zero contribution credits during certified sick leave permanently penalizes their long-term retirement. That is that we have to look to see how we can deal with that. So we're going to take our break now, and we are going to come back and offer some more constructive critique, because we want the scheme to be better. And some of the constructive critique will rub the Social Security Management Board the wrong way, will rub employees, self-employed persons the wrong way, may rub the government the wrong way. But look, we're in a democracy, and all of us, all our voices must contend to the betterment of this nation. We take our station break now, and then we come back and continue sick benefit by the Social Security scheme.
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0: yourself. One person or a few persons says, short, you, when you're coming back from your break, you're really singing well. And some other person says, short, just stick to the talking. Don't bother with that singing business. So I don't know who to believe. But I'm going to continue to try a little singing from time to time. But let me say, let me go to the WhatsApp board here. We have a question by a WhatsApper. It says, how does numerous sick leave affect your social security contribution and retirement? Well, the sick leave period does not count towards the contribution at retirement, right? It doesn't count to the contribution towards retirement. So it will have an effect on the calculation of the pension, right? So it will have a negative impact. That I will rather wait until we do the age pension. So we give examples of how it is calculated and how persons will be able to see, because it has to do with the number of years. Right, it has to do with your best salary or your best insurable earning for the best 5 years out of the last 10 years. So it affects it in a negative way. Let me say that at this point, but I want to give you examples with actual calculation. So that is taking me into that other benefit. So I prefer to wait until we go to that benefit, and I promise you that I am going to tie the sickness benefit, the sick leave, into that age retirement pension, age pension. So caller, very good question, but I don't want to go into that because it will take a little time to really help you to understand. So I promise you that when we reach the age pension, you're going to see it clearly. But what I'll say to you now, it affects the age pension in a negative way, right? Take away some of your money. So let us continue along the constructive side of our critique. So we want to say to you, we believe that the Social Security should amend regulations or have asked the government or make representation for regulations to be amended to award contribution credits during period of sick leave. Maybe not the whole period, but at least, if you're sick you're sick, hospitalized and so forth for a period of time, then maybe 50% of the sick leave could still go towards credits as you say you contribute, right? Maybe there's some wiggle room. I would want them to look at that area again, because a worker suffering a legitimate illness should not be penalized by losing retirement credits. We also want the scheme to look at where everything is technology now, and we can have digital medical integration with the Social Security and doctor's offices, where we save the trees and the papers by if we can link the medical practices directly to Social Security, and they can, because the doctor will have to complete certain things on the form. They have the online form to do it, and the employee can do their part, and boom, it can be sent to the Social Security. The employee, right, may do their part and send to them, or they find the employer too has to sign it. So maybe that part of it, we'll have to see how that can work. But that is, telling you to think about these things to streamline these processes. So the three parties involved, doctor, employer, employee, may be able to bam, bam, bam, and you get that form automated, where maybe they send it to the employer sign, bam, and you receive it. So we're also looking at enforcement, where so automated compliance enforcement, where Social Security must deploy automated compliance tools to track non-remitting employees or employers, sorry, quickly, ensuring that workers are not denied their benefit. And as I said earlier, going out there and bringing all those businesses that are out there that not paying. The reason why I say it, you know, because I know, you know, because I do a lot of work with small businesses, right? And I encourage them, right? Encourage them. I believe if Social Security, medical benefit, education levy, and inland revenue, if they were paying fees for persons who get people to get on the system there, Anthony Stewart will be a rich man. Because I encourage persons, tell them the reasons, the benefit of contributing, right? And not only because it's a law, they should not break the law, but just the benefits that they should get. And when persons can see, they go on and they sign up, right? So I'm saying that, look, you have to get these people going. You have money on the ground out there walking and that you can have in your coffers to do your business. And of course, occupational versus non-occupational clarity. The scheme, there should be some, you know, make sure we have people knowing that. Good public awareness, so workers clearly understand the boundaries between the sickness benefit that is occupational and that is the sickness benefit that is non-occupational and the work injury scheme, so that you know job, you're getting injured at the job, you can't go and blame Social Security. That a lot of persons out there are not too clear still on that. So that is of tremendous importance. So we want to say to the public out there that only when it comes to accessing your benefit that persons, you know, go helter-skelter, right? Many persons in the public sector, especially the new employees that are just becoming part and parcel of central government or part and parcel of... Oh, we have a caller? Okay, yes, I'm sorry.
1: Good night.
0: Yes, good night, sir.
1: On time.
0: Yes.
1: Yeah, I said to myself, so just like when we're talking about Social Security, I said to myself a while back, I said on a program before, the field officers not doing, they need to do more work. I keep on saying these things. Social Security, I said this on a program before, the field is not doing enough work to collect the revenue from Social Security. I said before, and I say it again tonight. They need to go out and knock on more doors and do the work so they can get more money in the coffers. Another thing, Stuart, it's long overdue for that building, that hard-working building where all our parents work for. They're not fixing that building. It's too long. Something needs to be done so some money can be saved. Just like how they fix up the building for Chugam, that building needs to fix to it.
0: You're talking a building on Long Street, the upper Long Street?
1: And if they don't have no space, they have space on the western side, because they're building on that old building. It's time enough for money to stay into Social Security and start paying them high rent.
0: Mm. Yes.
1: It's overdue. Mm-hmm. It's too long between stores.
0: Yes.
1: That building does just stand like a white elephant.
0: Mm-hmm.
1: And we need to do something. That we need to pick it to make them wake up and do something about our money. And that's what I have to say tonight, so.
0: Okay.
1: You good night. You have yourself a blessed night.
0: Thank you very much. Thank you very much for your contribution. And these are the type of constructive contribution that we need. And to be honest with you, that aspect of it, I didn't even pick that up in my preparation for the program, but it's a very good constructive critique. Where the caller is saying that That building that was abandoned, I think they said it had mold, or I can't recall the reason for the abandonment of that building. So we need Social Security, as you rightfully says, to see that's the home. And that is the Social Security building. No rent was being paid for that building. So the amount of rent that is being paid out to other individuals, then maybe Social Security should go and get loan financing to see how they can quickly upgrade. And as you said, I think the property west of that building on Long Street is government owned too, or it could be the Social Security owned too, and see how they can get back into their own home and remove that administrating operating costs called rental expense. And if that is done, then it's going to bring a lot more income right into the coffers of Social Security to deal with these benefits. Because there's many benefits, you know, it's about 30 to deal with these benefits. Because there's many benefits, you know, it's about 10 benefits, plenty benefits. We're going to go to them one by one.

here has deep reach, and I know that persons in authority and persons who will make sure that these things happen, they listen to this program. So the very important point you just made there, caller. You also made the other point about the field officers of Social Security. And I believe that if Social Security, you know, employ one or two more persons with the mandate, with the strict mandate that they're going to go and get new businesses on the books, plenty money will go into Social Security. Because a lot of businesses out there are not paying. A lot of businesses out there, not that they're on Social Security books and not paying, you know. I'm saying they're not even registered with Social Security. And sometimes what I find, and we look at when we look at other agencies, is that you have the agencies going after the persons who might be trying and on the books, right? Trying their utmost. And you have another business right there, not paying kranana, and they're not going to make sure they bring them on. So I do hope that the caller echoed it. I mentioned it earlier that the field work, the inspectors, right? If you have to have a new small team called new business, Social Security new business team, you go out there aggressively and bring all the businesses. And when I say all the businesses, you know, I mean all of them. Because sometimes persons will just see simply, you know, right? The businesses will have good income. Good income. Whether self-employed or a business, small business, that they can contribute to the Social Security scheme. And then the contribution to Social Security will be a benefit to the business owner, will be a benefit to the employees. Because you're saying they're going to get their sick leave benefit when they get sick. They're going to get their pension benefit. They're going to get all the other benefits that we're going to discuss. So it's not that we're anti-business. I am pro-business 1,000%. But I want the businesses to do the right thing for themselves and for the employees and for the nation as a whole. So I have to, before we move on, and the time is moving so fast, we may have to look to wrap up. Let me see the time. Oh, yes, we have a few more minutes. I am making the appeal, the strong appeal to the Social Security Board. I think there's a new board installed, so you have new mind, fresh ideas. One of the things that you must do, you have to get a team, a new business team, where you're going to go the length and breadth of this country, and you're going to make sure all the businesses that are not registered for Social Security, they comply with the laws of this country, where the Social Security law says as long as you operate a business, you must register and make your contributions to the scheme. Please, that is something that is required, because you know what? You'll be helping. Because a lot of these people, you know, self-employed persons, they make money all their life, right? And then when they get down, they don't even have kranana, because they don't put away anything. You'll be helping a lot of people, because when they contribute, you will have money to do your business, and then they will be able to get a pension later on. If they get sick, they'll be able to get, some of them, they get sick, the business collapse, because what happened? The sickness, they didn't get any help. They couldn't even say, okay, let me employ this person because I'm still getting my 60% from Social Security and continue to function. So I am harping on this constructive critique, because it's a critique that will help all the players involved. And I want to make an appeal directly to some of these businesses out there.

that are not registered with Social Security. Go and get yourself registered. If you're a self-employed individual and you are working out there, you have to protect yourself. You have to at least make sure you get some sure pension from Social Security when you reach 65. How are you going to get that pension? By contributing 10% of your insurable earnings up to a maximum of $6,500 per month. If you don't make that, you go in and explain to them how much you make. The minimum is $2,000 because of the minimum wage. The minimum you can tell them you make is $2,000. If you make three, you go and you contribute. And let me say to a person out there, this especially self-employed persons, if you have a small business and you pay yourself $2,000 a month, what is it's $200 you have to give to Social Security to secure your future, to make sure you get sick leave benefit, to make sure you get your pension, to make sure that when you're not earning, you have something. Don't wait until you reach there, you're going to say, if me no, you know. Because if is a tool, is a small man with two legs that walk behind your back. So I want to make that appeal. The reason why I'm so adamant and I'm making this appeal is because, let me tell you, they come to me, the business people, they come, and I know. And when they come and I finish talking to them, they'll go up and sign up with Social Security. Because I show them and explain to them. Right? So those persons who have never sat in my chair, I'm telling you, go up to Social Security. If you want to understand certain way, you can come to me because I'm going to send you up there. Every business person that passes through my office, I encourage them to make sure that they become a contributor to Social Security. And businesses who are hiding out there, don't want to pay, go Social Security, get your team, and go and dig them out so that they pay into the scheme for themselves and for the poor workers that they take the money every week. If they withdraw the money from them. Some of them, you know, they take out the people money, you know, and don't even sign up with Social Security. That's fraud. One individual told me just on Monday, up by one stone eating my lunch, because I tell man I am. And he came and says, "Short, you know me, I work for this person." I say, "We can't get X, Y, Z, right? Because the person not signing up, the business not signed up with Social Security and not signed up here." I say, "Well, what's going on?" Right? So I am saying, and I'm making this appeal here, the government has a responsibility to, I believe, to put things in place. So when these contractors come, one of the things they should come before they get a contract, they have to come and show that they're compliant with Social Security, medical benefit, education levy, and inland revenue before they get government contract. Because the person, I thought he was a government statutory worker, but he said, "No, Stuart," they say, "I'm not, I work on a contract, so X, Y, Z." So there too. So I'm letting persons know where they're supposed to go and make sure we all contribute, protect the workers, protect the businesses, and protect our Antigua and Barbuda. So anyway, that part was very dear to me. I had to hammer home that part. So as we close our program tonight, we want to remember that Social Security is not a favor or government handout. Whether you're paying 16% in the private sector or 15% in the public sector, this is your money pooled to safeguard our community, right? It's all of our money. If you notice, Galatians 6:2 say, "Carry each other's burden, and in this way, you will fulfill the law of Christ." So it's all of our money pooled to safeguard the community. So if you're a private sector employee or self-employed worker, take three steps starting tomorrow.
check your social security statement. Or go to London House to confirm that your 7% that is deducted and the employer's 9% are being paid in, being remitted. You can go and find out that. Don't wait until you're sick and they tell you, boy, nothing ever come in for me. Go and find out. Right? And when you go and you find out, you ask, then Social Security will have a heads up, say, but wait, they're taking out your money. And Social Security is supposed to act upon your question. You should keep an accurate personal file of all your pay stubs. Keep your pay stub by law. The Labor Code says the employer must furnish you with your pay stub or your pay slip so you see all your deduction. So keep them. If you get it online, keep a little file, open a file, and you save them there. If you get it on paper, you know, open a file still and put them away. So that if you fall ill, you have to ensure your doctor completes your medical certificate and submit it within the 21-day window so that you don't lose your benefit. So we want to, as we move to our 8 o'clock hour, we want to say to you that we appreciate you tuning in. We want to thank our caller, thank the WhatsApp. I haven't even gone back. I see some cling coming into the phone, but then it's an ongoing series. We're just at episode one, and we say we're going to continue to look at the Social Security benefits. And you know that if you know Stuart, you know I am going to be hammering and asking for Social Security to make sure that when we finish this series, you're supposed to have 50% more businesses on your roll. So we say join us next week, Wednesday at 7, as we take a look at another benefit, right? I wouldn't even say which benefit that we're going to look at, but one of the many other benefits that you can get from Social Security by being a contributor to Social Security. So we want to thank all our listeners, thank the listeners who will listen to it, to this rebroadcast, because many persons listen that way. And we say to each one of you, we want you to live happy, healthy, and wealthy lives. And we stress the types of wealth that we want in your life. We want you to experience financial wealth, good time wealth, good physical wealth, good mental wealth, good social relationship type wealth, and of course, spiritual wealth. Because after this experience on earth, the question is, if you believe, well, we must go and be with the triune God, God the Father, God the Son, Jesus Christ, and God the Holy Spirit. This is where I want to go after living a good life on this earth. And I believe many of my listeners want to go there too. Until next Wednesday, God bless.